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8: Wall Street ending the opening day of June on an upswing. With the unveiling of NVIDIA's new AI chip, RTX Spark, it says is the most efficient PC chip in history. The Dow rising 46 points, S&P gaining 20, NASDAQ climbing 114. All three indexes closing Monday in record territory. NASDAQ closing above 27,000 for its first time ever. Hewlett-Packard Enterprise stock skyrocketing after Monday's closing bell. The PC giant reporting its highest quarterly earnings since February of 2018. MongoDB, Arm Holdings, and MGM Resorts among Wall Street's big winners Monday, while Qualcomm, Cboe Global Markets, and Constellation Energy among the big losers. JetBlue also falling Monday. And that's your Fox Business Report. I'm Laura Cantor, invested in you.

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3: 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Go check out the entire Josh Hammer interview from Friday. It's a lot in there about E. Jean Carroll and a whole lot more. Birthright citizenship as well. That's Sam. That's Polo. I'm Joe. We'll see you tomorrow. Bye.
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10: Here's your Wild Horse Resort and Casino weather update. Tonight the skies will be mostly cloudy but gradually clearing as the night continues, with winds averaging around 3 to 8 miles an hour while temperatures settle near 50 degrees. Tomorrow you'll see sunny skies with calm winds averaging around 5 to 9 miles an hour with temperatures reaching highs in the low 80s. Get breaking news notifications and even stream this station with the Elkhorn mobile app. Download the app today.
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12: A deal to pause the fighting. I'm Lisa Lucera, Fox News. President Trump says he's brokered a deal between Israel and Hezbollah as U.S. talks with Iran appear to be stalled.
13: President Trump has long insisted there is no deadline for a deal with Iran. Iran has long demanded the ceasefire include Lebanon, where its proxy Hezbollah is based. In a post on Truth Social, Trump writes he had a productive call with Israeli Prime Minister Benjamin Netanyahu, and a very good call with Hezbollah, and they agreed that all shooting will stop, that Israel will not attack them, and they will not attack Israel. For his part, Prime Minister Netanyahu writes, I spoke with President Trump and told him that if Hezbollah does not cease attacking our cities and citizens, Israel will attack terror targets in Beirut.
12: Fox's Lucas Tomlinson at the White House. This is U.S. Central Command says it bombed radar and drone sites in Iran after Tehran shut down an American drone over the weekend. The Justice Department is putting a controversial anti-weaponization fund on hold following a court ruling.
14: DOJ says it disagrees disagrees strongly with a court order, but will abide by the ruling that blocks payments from a nearly $1.8 billion compensation fund for individuals who believe they were unfairly prosecuted for political reasons. Lawmakers from both parties raised concerns about the fund and whether people convicted for actions taken on January 6th would be eligible. Those objections prevented Republicans from advancing an ICE funding package last month. It's unclear if the Justice Department's announcement will unlock that funding. Several Democrats say they still plan to introduce legislation that would ban the fund from ever being established.
12: Fox's Jared Halpern at the White House. The Associated Press is reporting President Trump is considering scrapping the fund altogether. A 25-year-old man charged with murder after police say he stabbed a woman to death on an Atlanta commuter train in apparently random attack. America's listening to Fox News.
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12: More bad news for Britain's Prime Minister after the publication of more files about a former UK ambassador to the U.S. who is friends with convicted sex offender Jeffrey Epstein.
20: The new trove of pages includes a note from former UK ambassador to the U.S. Peter Mandelson to then Foreign Secretary David Lammy prior to his appointment, telling Lammy the government would, quote, never regret giving him the job. Mandelson, who is 72, is out on bail after being arrested in February during an investigation into whether he passed sensitive government information to Jeffrey Epstein when he was a member in the British government a decade and a half ago. Prime Minister Keir Starmer fired Mandelson last year after documents showed he had kept up contact with Epstein after the financier's 2008 conviction for sexual offenses involving a minor. Critics say it raises questions about Starmer's judgment. Tanya J. Powers, Fox News.
12: State of Florida suing OpenAI and its CEO Sam Altman, claiming the company knowingly released and aggressively marketed ChatGPT to the public while concealing what it says are serious risks, especially to underage users. OpenAI has not yet commented. A country music icon expanding her businesses. Working
21: to Dolly Parton, who turned 80 this year, is showing no signs of slowing down as she looks to expand Dollywood. The park, drawing more than 4 million visitors last year, is part of a broader $500 million investment plan, including a brand new, first-of-its-kind indoor ride, Night Flight Expedition, combining a thrilling coaster with whitewater rafting, set to launch later this year. Dolly's Tennessee and Travel Stop officially launches June 24th, with plans for more statewide and then nationwide. And this fall opens the Dolly Parton Songteller Hotel and Museum in downtown Nashville.
12: Fox's Michelle Polito. Wall Street, the Dow gained 46. The NASDAQ added 114. The S&P plus 19. I'm Lee Silasera. This is Fox News.
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0: think we just need to send a bunch of Southern women with flip-flops over there and make them all go cut their own switches. Jiminy Christmas. If you send a bunch of Nanas and Gigi's over there and Mimi's, holy crow. Why do people give the suburbs so much nonsense? Because they're amazing. There's grocery stores everywhere, and they're not like the grocery stores that are in the city that only sell like wine and cheese for single cat ladies.
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3: We have very bad elections. We really have to pass Save America Act. Save America Act is voter ID, very important. Proof of citizenship, and no mail-in ballots, with exceptions if you're in the military or you're disabled or you're sick or something, or you're going on vacation. You know, I'll be liberal on that subject, okay, to use a term that nobody uses anymore. But no, with exceptions. And the mail-in ballots, no other country in the world is doing mail-in voting anymore because it's a fraud. You cannot keep it honest. There's no way of keeping it honest. The Republican Senate has to get going. The House has passed it. And the Republican Senate has to get going. They have to. They have no choice.
0: They have to. And we're also starting to see some of that way into midterm polling, which we're going to get into, because it's starting to get... I mean, we told you it was going to get serious with that. And I think that some people just... They think that it's a Democrat talking point, but it's really not a Democrat talking point. It's a very real thing. And I've said before a million times, they've really got to get a handle on this and do something to improve polling, because otherwise it is going to be, it doesn't matter how many seats are created with redistricting, it's going to be an issue. I mean, come hell or high water, Democrats are going to try to do everything possible to get themselves elected, even dealing with that crazy Nazi guy, which we're going to talk about, the Graham Plattner thing. So Trump has got to get on this, and he can't just say, well, I don't care about... That's not going to work. And I've said this a million times before. None of that stuff is going to work. They really have to figure out a way to remedy this issue, because it can't just be, well, we'll just, you know, we don't care about this. We don't care about the numbers. And I get what he's saying on that, but that's not an answer that's going to endear voters. And this is something the media is going to hammer. And even if it's not a reality, but close to being a reality, the media will hammer it into a reality. You just don't want any unforced errors, is kind of like my entire point with everything. You don't want unforced errors. Not dealing with this is a giant unforced error. And I'm going to go over some of the polling for you, because I think people, I had a friend I spoke to over the weekend who was saying, yes, but the amount of seats that are going to be created is not going to be enough to save if you lose in other battleground areas. And that's, I think, what people are forgetting about this. So welcome to the radio program. Dana Lash here. We're going to go through all of this. We've got Congress out, so it's kind of nothing's really happening in D.C. for the most part. People are getting ready for 250. We got updates on that. Dear God, we got some of the same headlines. I'd rather kill myself than go over some of them because they're so boring. I literally would rather rip my fingernails out and open all of my veins and bleed to death on my front sidewalk than have to discuss all of them. It's annoying. It's like the same damn stuff every day. So I'm just not even going to talk about some of it. If it's something that I'm not addressing, it's because I find it boring as all hell. So there you go. But leading off with this whole issue, I actually mean to get to this a lot later, because Iran's going to affect this. So many of these issues are going to be affected by whatever ends up happening with Iran. And of course, it's all going to hell in a handbasket now, because Iran was never serious about any of that. They were never, ever serious about negotiations. Now we have the news that was out this morning about, oh, they're looking at, they're trying to strike American bases in Kuwait, which, didn't they do that before though, like in the early days of this? But I think they actually hit them in the early days of this. If I'm remembering everything correctly. So we're not any bit closer at all whatsoever to any kind of ceasefire, because we're not going to be, because it's Iran. I think that's everybody's first mistake into thinking that that's somehow going to mean something. Doesn't matter, because it's Iran. Does not matter. It's Iran. It does not matter. These are not serious. It's not a serious party to any kind of negotiation at all whatsoever. And so now they're saying, well, the talks are over. And again, this was all ever a negotiation to get to a finalization for ceasefire. That's all it was. It was just a negotiation for negotiation. So now they say they want to look at the Red Sea, have conflict there, which we knew in the early days that that was always a potential. But the blockade, enforcement for the blockade increased while Iran has suspended diplomatic communication and messages with the United States. That's if you just simply agree that they had any with them in the first place, which I don't think any of us agree. Do you honestly think that they were sitting and having daily? No, they weren't. It's Iran. They said that because Iran was upset, and here's how they're doing it again. They're upset because Israel decided to strike Hezbollah, poor little peaceful Hezbollah, sitting up there in southern Lebanon all by them, little baby cells. And they're just up there getting picked on by big old bad Israel. Or it's because Hezbollah has been rocketing and mortaring Israel nonstop since all of this began and even before them. See, that's the thing. Iran wants to include Hezbollah in all of this in Lebanon. That's when they had Pakistan, the idiots over at Pakistan, which is a waste of a country. It honestly is. I see no point in the existence of Pakistan. And you can quote me on that. And if you dislike it, choke to death. I don't care. But they get involved in it. And then this was the first time they get involved in it, completely screw it up. And then everybody's talking about, well, Lebanon should have been included in the ceasefire. Then it was made to look like Trump was the one who screwed up. And oh my gosh, it's the Jews and then all of the woke, Reich, incestuous band of brothers. You know, the Fox News rejects who, for all of their plastic surgery and hair extensions and tobacco patches and, you know, coke habits, couldn't make it without having Qatari money in Podcastistan. So they're the ones, look, it's the Jews that are directing everything. That's how it went the first time. Now here we are, the second time. Iran suspends all diplomatic communication, and they're saying it's because big old bad Israel struck Hezbollah. I don't care if all of Hezbollah dies in an acid pool. I don't care. They're terrorists. Nobody cares what happens to terrorists. I think that we indulge them far too long. I think they ought to be hung off the coast of the United States so that every other sovereign country can see them hanging and dangling in the wind with the birds picking off their remains. That's really ultimately how this should go in a perfect world. But instead, we're negotiating with the terrorists that are running the Iranian regime, and now they're insisting on protecting the terrorists in Hezbollah, which is all a part of Iran. So now Iran's acting like, well, it's because they struck Hezbollah, and that's the reason. But they omit the fact that it's Hezbollah that instigated hostilities, perpetuated hostilities, continued hostilities, expanded hostilities, increased the severity of hostilities, and refuses to cease hostilities nonstop. Lebanon hates them too, by the way. So now they're pretending that it's because Israel decided to strike Hezbollah. And now here we go again. Part two. This is where we're at. So nothing has changed. Why are we still tickling the toes of these terrorists? Why? Either bomb them all to a horrible, fiery death and get on with it, or don't. Just let us all be subjugated to the Red-Green Alliance. Good grief. So that's where we're at. I'm just tired of it all. I'm tired. And then we got midterms. I swear to you, if we are dealing with this by the time midterms roll around, Katie, bar the door, so help me God. Cannot do this for weeks on end, Kane. Then I really want aliens now, but I hope the aliens don't come in peace. I hope they just bomb the rock. That would be the best thing. That would be the best thing to happen. So, it's just a bright, cheery Monday, is it not? Yay, Monday. But still, though. So they have the Houthis that are going to be attacking in the Red Sea. The Iranian, by the way, I love how the Iranian guard was like, the Houthis aren't ever part of us. Now they're saying, we're going to expand the war by having the Houthis attack shipping in the Red Sea. Well, they've already been doing that, so they're going to do it more? You backwoods goat fornicators, they're going to do it more? And so the Saudis are apparently upset over it. Well, maybe the Saudis can use some of their military and do something about it in the Red Sea. There's that. Also, there's that suggestion. This isn't the first time the Houthis have done it. Are we going to seriously let a ragtag bunch of pirates do this? Because didn't we had a response for this in the Barbary days, did we not? I mean, my response would be, if you're going to push us to war, my God, not only will you rue the day, but your children will rue it. your grandchildren, and your great-grandchildren. We will literally make your tree, your family tree, dry up out of fear and then enforce that. So I think if they do it, I think we should just all capture them and sell them into slavery. See, a turnabout's fair play, right? That's what Arabs have been doing. That's really what the Arab trade has been about. That's what they've been doing for thousands of years. Let's go on with it. So this is the reality of the situation that we're dealing with. Are you happy with it? That's where we're at. It's not, no, I'm not painting a kittens and sunshine picture. I'm tired of it. I'm absolutely tired of it. Because now we have to endure all of these brain dead hot takes from the cable news rejects and the race hustling whores out there. We're going to have to deal with that nonstop again. And I'm done with it. Jiminy Christmas. So that's the reality. So Trump can't do anything else. He has to go, and Lorraine made a good point. He has to roll a couple of weeks at a time, and then he's got to stop, and he's got to roll a few weeks at a time because he's trying to get around anything that expands beyond the authorized use of military force from 2004, which included Iran in it, which is one of the reasons why he's able to act this way with executive power in the first place. But to increase it beyond what the 04 AUMF allows will require congressional involvement. And, you know, Congress isn't going to do it. Congress isn't going to do it. So for everybody out there who's saying, oh, well, you can't be a warmonger. Even if you wanted to be, you could not be a warmonger with this Congress because you have a bunch of Islamist zombies that are in Congress. You have some of the dregs of society that have been elevated by DEI into positions of power, and they will absolutely drag it out. I believe that people like Rashida Tlaib and Ilhan Omar have no problem with watching American soldiers die. They have no problem with sending them off under-resourced, under-supported, and getting them killed, which is probably another reason why Trump doesn't have to. He's been very carefully skirting the rules on this, going right up to the edge of it, because he doesn't want to place soldiers' lives in the hands of these Islamists. And I wouldn't either. So, no, it's very difficult to be a warmonger with this type of Congress in power. You can't even prosecute successfully a full-on conflict with this Congress in power. How do you think we had Vietnam? How do you think we had the Afghanistan withdrawal go the way it did? And the time spent in Afghanistan, even back in the 90s and early aughts. Because you have people who have no idea how to prosecute a conflict. That's why. No, I know it's all very harsh truth. Some people need to hear it. They need to absolutely hear it. We have headlines on the way as we roll towards the bottom of this first hour. And the folks who help make the program happen, it's our friends over at Ghostbed. If you haven't gotten this mattress, go ahead and sleep on your trash pile that you currently call a mattress, because that's what it is. Go crack fox it up on your trash pile, because that's exactly, if you're not sleeping on a Ghostbed, you might as well be homeless. I'm not joking. You might as well be homeless. It's just the best mattress that's made out there. And I'm not just saying that because it's my mattress. I'm saying it because it legitimately is. So first off, mattresses, you're not supposed to wake up tossing and turning, uncomfortable. If you are, that's not you. 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
27: And now, all of the news you would probably miss. It's time for Dana's Quick Five.
0: Oh, yes, tis time. All right, so we haven't even gotten into the Graham Platner stuff, so hold your horses. That's happening. This, okay, So apparently a passenger caused an international flight to make a U-turn after using a four-letter word to name his Bluetooth device. You know how you can name your phone, especially if it's a hotspot or something like that, and it can be picked up and read by other devices. So you can see, like, oh, Dana's phone or whatever. Somebody on the United Airlines flight to Spain from Newark, they had to turn back. They left around 6 p.m., turned back about 9:30 p.m., because the 16-year-old's Fitbit was called Bomb. I don't know who I hate more. The morons who thought it was actually a bomb. Really, that's about it. I don't know who I think that's, I don't know how, I'm just, I have to evaluate how much I hate them. They said that the device remained online. The flight staff was immediately notified. The device remained online even after crew members requested to turn Bluetooth off on all devices. And then they turned the flight around. So did he not know how to turn it off on all of the devices? I don't know. They took off again at 2:19 the following morning, 2:19 a.m. I think I would be livid. I think I would be beating people to death, and I would be on television because I would immediately be taken into jail. Sadly, we didn't die from this. A meteor explodes off the coast of Massachusetts, causing a loud boom. Yeah, boo, so sad. It was the equivalent to about 300 tons of TNT. Yeah, so they said the prelim reports from the American Meteor Society, everybody saw it, 2 p.m. Saturday. Sadly, it didn't kill us all. So, you know, it's not the sweet meteor of death we were hoping for. The African CDC says over 1,100 suspected cases of Ebola in the Democratic Republic of Congo and Uganda. We went through this before. The first person that tries to make me wear a face mask is going to have their endocrine system ripped out through their ear canal by me. So don't. I will tie your esophagus into a bow around your neck. I'm not kidding you. I will choose supreme violence if y'all try this again. I don't care. You can bleed out of your eyes and your backside. I don't care. We're not locking down. Don't care. They said that they had 263 confirmed cases in both countries, the African CDC. So it's always some kind of weird, crazy thing that's popping. I mean, when did we have Ebola? Like 5 years ago? Yeah. Lack of sleep is fueling a cancer surge in under 50s. I mean, we've always had a lack of sleep before, to say nothing of the clot shots. So I'm sure that that's what it is. I'm sure it's that, not the clot shots at all. Sure, it's not that. So coming up, Dems Nazi problem. That and more. Stick with us.

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0: What is this nightmare? Oh, for the love. Who is it, ABC, you said?
14: Yep, Good Morning America.
0: So they're kicking off How We Have Sex Month. In case you didn't know, veterans, you get a day. Moms, you get a day. Dads, you get a day. But if you like to have sex with people that have the same bits as you, you get a whole month. Yeah, down to the... I mean, That's why I find

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8: Man, this must have been some staff meeting at 60 Minutes. This guy, Nick Bilton, who is a tech journalist and a filmmaker. He was appointed executive producer of 60 Minutes, and he's holding a staff meeting today. And according to reports, he was quoted as saying, "For me, the journalism is the journalism," which is such a techie thing to say. What does that even mean? The journalism is the journalism. That's why I'm here. That is why we're all here. The rumors of people are spreading that I'm going to turn the show into a 61-minute episodes. That's going to be like TikTok. That is not changing. The show is going to stay exactly as it is for now. He also said the broadcast is an ice cube that's melting, okay? Barry Weiss, loves this institution. She loves 60 Minutes. And apparently Scott Pelley chimed in. She's murdering 60 Minutes. She doesn't love this place. She was brought in to kill it, and she's doing exactly that. He went on to say that she has no qualifications, and you, sir, have slender qualifications for this job. Wouldn't you have loved to have been in the room when this thing happened? Holy mackerel. We'll talk more about it in the third hour, but, man, that must have been some. I've been in staff meetings, but that one is a staff meeting for the ages. There could be whole movies written. This could be a Netflix series. The murder at 60 Minutes. Holy mackerel. Okay, stay right there. We'll take a quick break, top of the hour, and then when we come back, Bill Bradley is going to be joining us. The New York Knicks are taking on the San Antonio Spurs. Game one of the NBA Finals is on Monday. Bill Bradley, former New York Knick, former United States Senator, is going to join us, talk about politics of today. We'll talk about the news of the day.

0: the 60s, the Knicks, championships, basketball. Have a great old conversation with Bill Bradley. Stay right there. Our executive director is Alex Hinton. Our engineer tonight is Richard Good. I'm McGraw Millhaven. This is America at Night on Westwood One.
1: Here's your Wild Horse Resort and Casino weather update. Tonight the skies will be mostly cloudy but gradually clearing as the night continues, with winds averaging around 3 to 8 miles an hour while temperatures settle near 50 degrees. Tomorrow you'll see sunny skies with calm winds averaging around 5 to 9 miles an hour with temperatures reaching highs in the low 80s. Get breaking news notifications and even stream this station with the Elkhorn mobile app. Download the app today.
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5: Negotiating a pause. I'm Lisa Lacerra, Fox News. President Trump says he's helped cut a deal between Israel and Hezbollah for a temporary ceasefire.
6: The president says he had a very productive call with Israeli Prime Minister Benjamin Netanyahu and that no Israeli troops will go to Beirut. Israel's government ordered strikes in Beirut's suburbs Monday, a day after ground forces reached deeper into the country than at any point in the last 26 years. To representatives, President Trump says he also had a very good call with Hezbollah and says the militant group agreed that all shooting will stop, adding Israel will not attack them and they will not attack Israel. Both Israel and Hezbollah accused each other of breaking a ceasefire. Iran has insisted Israel stop targeting Lebanon as part of a ceasefire agreement with the U.S.
5: Fox's Jared Halpern of the White House. Meanwhile, U.S. Central Command says it's launched strikes against radar and drone sites in Iran after Tehran shot down an American drone over the weekend. The president reportedly reconsidering whether to move forward with a $1.8 billion fund meant to compensate his allies who believe they were unfairly prosecuted for political reasons. That's according to the Associated Press. This coming after the Justice Department said it would comply with a court order to pause implementation of the fund. Homeland Security Secretary Mark Wayne Mullen says there will be consequences after days of violent protests at an immigration facility in Newark, New Jersey.
7: We have absolutely zero issue with you exercising your First Amendment in a peaceful protest. But when you're threatening the lives of an officer, that's verbal assault. When you threaten the lives of their family, that's verbal assault.
5: New Jersey Governor Mikey Sherrill has sent in state police to take care of security outside the building. Five people are dead after an explosion and fire at a defense company worksite in South Korea. 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
5: An accused terrorist and member of Iran's Islamic Revolutionary Guard enters a plea in a New York federal courtroom.
11: Mohammed al-Sadi pleaded not guilty to multiple counts of terrorism that prosecutors say includes nearly 20 attacks across Europe and the U.S. Allegations include an apparent plot to assassinate first daughter Ivanka Trump. Assistant U.S. Attorney Sarah Kushner said she is prepared to share discovery in the case. Al-Sadi's lawyer Andrew Dalek expressed a concern about significant media attention, with a Justice Department release coming out after al-Sadi was charged. Dalek said his client is presumed innocent. The defendant's next court date is scheduled for September 9th. In New York, Grinnell Scott, Fox News.
5: A Utah judge has ruled a key hearing for Tyler Robinson, the man accused of killing Charlie Kirk last September, will be public. There's a strike against a major General Motors supplier.
12: Nearly 1,000 UAW members at the American Axle Dow Corporation plant in Three Rivers, Michigan, are on strike after negotiations with the company broke down. Members of Local 2093 claim they're done making concessions and say it's been 18 years since they've been fairly paid. Union officials say the workers' pay was drastically cut during the Great Recession to keep the company alive, and it's only increased about $4 over the past 18 years. The union says the plant's parts are shipped to GM factories, and the strike could cause a major disruption. It makes key parts for the Chevy Silverado and GMC Sierra trucks. Ginny Coselda, Fox News.
5: At the box office this weekend, the indie horror film Back Rooms took the top spot, earning $81.4 million its opening weekend. Another indie horror film, Obsession, in second. Star Wars, The Mandalorian, and Grogu in third with $25 million. I'm Lee Silasera. This is Fox News.
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0: Hey, how about former Vice President Mike Pence making news over the weekend? We'll get into that in hour number two. Also, this Scott Pelley thing has got some legs. Scott Pelley screaming from apparently getting very upset at a staff meeting today over the head of the new 60 Minutes addressing the troops. We'll get to all of that, but the New York Knicks are taking on the San Antonio Spurs. Game one of the NBA Finals is Wednesday night, but before that happens, we're going to talk to Bill Bradley, former forward of the New York Knicks from Crystal City, Missouri. Went on to become a Rhodes Scholar, played in the Olympics in 1964, then became United States Senator, and is now retired. And we're going to talk with him coming up here in just a moment and have a full conversation with him. So kick back, relax. Senator Bill Bradley next on America at Night. That's all coming up. And then, of course, your phone calls. This is your last chance to get the rib recipe. Text 1-844-2-McGraw, 1-844-2-McGraw. 262-4729. Text BBQ Barbecue to 1-844-2-McGraw. Register, follow the link, and then we'll send out the barbecue recipe tomorrow. Stay right there. America at Night with Bill Bradley next.

0: Here's your Wild Horse Resort and Casino weather update. Tonight the skies will be mostly cloudy but gradually clearing as the night continues, with winds averaging around 3 to 8 miles an hour while temperatures settle near 50 degrees. Tomorrow you'll see sunny skies with calm winds averaging around 5 to 9 miles an hour with temperatures reaching highs in the low 80s. Get breaking news notifications and even stream this station with the Elkhorn mobile app. Download the app today.
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3: He says to give it time. I'm Sue Guzman, Fox News. President Trump still taking an optimistic tone when it comes to talks with Iran, at least for the moment. Fox's Lucas Tomlinson explains.
4: President Trump just told ABC News he thinks an agreement with Iran will be reached over the next week. President Trump spent his time in meetings, including calls with Israeli Prime Minister Benjamin Netanyahu and the leaders of Hezbollah through intermediaries. He posted on Truth Social he thinks the negotiations will continue at a rapid pace. In an interview with CNBC News, the president did not sound as optimistic. Here's what he said.
5: I don't care if they're over, honestly. I couldn't care less. And added that protracted negotiations have started to get very boring. Iran's foreign minister insists negotiations continue.
3: Five American cruise ship passengers quarantined for exposure to hantavirus have now left a Nebraska medical facility. Here's Fox's Grinnell Scott.
6: That leaves 13 U.S. travelers who were on board the MV Hondius cruise ship traveling in the South Atlantic Ocean who remain at the University of Nebraska Medical Center. A hospital spokesperson said none of the American passengers have shown hantavirus symptoms, which can take from 21 to 42 days to develop. The disease is usually spread when people breathe in residue from contaminated rodent droppings. But this version, the Andes virus, can in rare cases be transmitted person to person. The World Health Organization said the three deaths on board the MV Hondius were linked to the outbreak. Grinnell Scott, Fox News.
3: The state of Florida has filed a lawsuit against OpenAI and CEO Sam Altman, claiming that the company knowingly released and aggressively marketed ChatGPT to the public while concealing serious risks, cited a ChatGPT-assisted mass shootings and suicide. America's listening to Fox News.
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3: A former Colorado elections clerk is released from prison, granted clemency from the state's governor. Fox's Jared Halpern has more.
8: The Colorado Department of Corrections confirms the release of Tina Peters, who was convicted of giving unauthorized access to her county's election system as part of a conspiracy theory about voter fraud. She was sentenced to 9 years in prison, but that sentence was commuted by Colorado's Democratic Governor Jared Polis following public pressure from President Trump and his conservative allies. Polis commuted the sentence last month, calling the prison term extremely unusual and lengthy for a first-time nonviolent offender. Colorado Secretary of State Jenna Griswold criticized the move, warning it will embolden the election denier movement. Jared Halpern, Fox News.
3: The civil trial over the deadly collapse of the Baltimore Francis Scott Key Bridge is on hold for now. Fox's Lisa Lucera has a story.
11: District Judge James Bradar has agreed to postpone the trial over the bridge collapse after a number of last-minute settlements resolved most of the remaining claims, including deals over the deaths of six construction workers who were filling potholes on the bridge when the container ship Dolly lost power and crashed into the bridge in the early morning hours of March 26, 2024. Less than 2 weeks ago, Bradar rejected a prior request to delay the trial after criminal charges against the companies that operated the Dolly were filed. The judge now says the trial is postponed indefinitely to consider legal arguments that could lead to further settlements and possibly end the litigation without a trial. Lisa Lucera, Fox News.
3: The Kilauea volcano in Hawaii is erupting again. The summit slowly began to ooze lava over the weekend. It was the 48th time that it has erupted. The eruption producing plumes of smoke reaching 24,000 feet above sea levels. Officials have issued an ashfall advisory for the communities near the Hawaii Volcanoes National Park, and several flights were canceled on Monday. I'm Sue Guzman. This is Fox News.
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11: Dialogue between the two. Staffers also wanted to demand, also wanted to know why Barry Weiss wasn't there in attendance. This one guy, Charles Farrell, managing editor of the CBS News, said, "Scott, this is getting rude." And then Scott Pelley said, "It's not getting rude. It's not actually." Oh, he said, "It's getting a little rude."

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3: The talks continue. I'm Ted Lindner, Fox News. President Trump once again insisting the talks are ongoing with Iran. He posted the two sides are moving at a rapid pace despite exchanging strikes. Tehran is also criticizing Israeli incursions into Lebanon, targeting Hezbollah militants. Fox's Jennifer Griffin with the latest.
4: President Trump indicated that even if Iran and U.S. negotiators stopped talking for a while, he did not think that that would mean that the U.S. would go back to dropping bombs right away. He was asked if he had heard reports that Iran is suspending talks with the U.S. Iran's leaders indicated they are halting talks due to Israel's expanded military operations in Lebanon and Gaza, where the IDF has now taken over an old crusader fort 9 miles inside Lebanon, and Israeli Prime Minister Benjamin Netanyahu has ordered the Israeli military, which now controls 60% of Gaza, to take 70%.
3: The federal appeals court says the Pentagon cannot block transgender troops from serving in the military.
5: A divided three-judge panel on the D.C. appeals court upheld a lower judge's ruling that President Trump's executive order preventing transgender troops from serving in the military likely violates their constitutional rights. The appeals court did narrow the injunction to apply only to service members still in the military, but not new recruits seeking to join. The Trump administration is likely to appeal to the U.S. Supreme Court. Last year, justices allowed the transgender military ban to take effect as litigation plays out. At the White House, Jared Halpern, Fox News.
3: And a federal judge agrees to postpone a civil trial over the 2024 collapse of Baltimore's Francis Scott Key Bridge. This after last-minute settlements resolved most of the remaining claims. U.S. District Judge James Bradar expressed frustration about the timing of the settlements, including deals resolving all pending claims over the deaths of six construction workers. The workers were filling potholes on the bridge when the container ship Dolly lost power and crashed into the span in March 2024. 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
3: A curfew in place surrounding a New Jersey immigration detention facility after violent anti-ICE demonstrations this weekend. Fox's Alexis McAdams.
10: Over the weekend, the group started a fire outside a Delaney Hall detention facility in Newark. They threw objects at the law enforcement. And because of the situation, DHS said, we have to temporarily pause the visits to the facility. New Jersey's Democratic Governor Mike Ischero is blaming outside groups. DHS says there's a lot of other things happening as well, including their agents being attacked. Just the other day, one of their agents was bit on his arm. And the agency says it asked for backup numerous times. Just over the weekend, too, that man who threatened to kill a federal agent and his family, well, he was arrested out in Brooklyn and has now been booked into that facility.
3: Meantime, Homeland Security Secretary Mark Wayne Mullen paying tribute to heroes from last year's Dallas ICE facility sniper attack.
0: Secretary Mullen honoring three ICE officers who were on scene when a gunman opened fire on a Dallas detention facility last September.
11: I'm honored to be the secretary over, I think, the greatest group of federal employees, period. They're literally willing to do their job for free, and that's protect my yard, protect your backyard, and protect our homeland.
0: The gunman killing two detainees and injuring another before taking his own life.
11: As we responded and did everything we could to save as many lives that we possibly could during that tragic day, but it should have never taken place.
0: Mullen speaking out against political rhetoric he says has led to a surge of threats and assaults on ICE. Kristen Goodwin, Fox News.
3: And the state of Florida has filed a lawsuit against OpenAI and CEO Sam Altman, claiming the company knowingly released and aggressively marketed ChatGPT to the public while concealing serious risks. The lawsuit alleged that ChatGPT assisted mass shootings and drove some vulnerable individuals to suicide. I'm Ted Lindner. This is Fox News.
12: I'm Bill Hemmer, and these are the most impactful moments in American history. Thanks to technological breakthroughs, improvements in transportation, and a booming labor force, America saw significant economic growth in the late 19th century. But with many new and changing sectors, the stock market was a beast that is incredibly difficult to follow. But all that changed in 1896, when a journalist by the name of Charles Dow published the very first Dow Jones Industrial Average. The index followed 12 industries, including cotton, tobacco, gas, and sugar. Now, it wasn't just bankers who had access to this previously exclusive information. With the birth of the Dow Jones Industrial Average, ordinary people and investors had a way to follow the highs and lows of the U.S. stock market, as well as the temperature of the country's economy. For more, go to FoxNewsPodcast.com. 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
2: Fox News, I'm Sue Gusman. President Trump says Israel and Hezbollah have agreed to dial back fighting.
3: In a post on Truth Social, Trump writes he had a productive call with Israeli Prime Minister Benjamin Netanyahu and a very good call with Hezbollah. And they agreed that all shooting will stop, that Israel will not attack them, and they will not attack Israel.
2: Fox's Lucas Tomlinson, the last ceasefire between Israel and Hezbollah was agreed to in April. The Brooklyn man who threatened to kill an ICE agent and their family, now facing federal charges. Reporter's ARC Tom Homan tells Fox's Hannity the Justice Department is a zero-tolerance party for violence.
4: One of our officers got bitten. Another officer got severely injured. I mean, they were attacking our ICE officers because the local and the state law enforcement wouldn't even respond to help us. Now, we got state and local doing their job.
2: Dozens were arrested on Sunday outside the facility. 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
5: In the early 1900s, wheat farmers used up to 40 mules to pull combines through the hills of wheat country. Umatilla Historical Society is here to present the 22nd annual Old Iron Show. 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Tonight the skies will be mostly cloudy but gradually clearing as the night continues with winds averaging around 3 to 8 miles an hour while temperatures settle near 50 degrees. Tomorrow you'll see sunny skies with calm winds averaging around 5 to 9 miles an hour with temperatures reaching highs in the low 80s. 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

0: Here's your Wild Horse Resort and Casino weather update. Tonight the skies will be mostly cloudy but gradually clearing as the night continues, with winds averaging around 3 to 8 miles an hour while temperatures settle near 50 degrees. Tomorrow you'll see sunny skies with calm winds averaging around 5 to 9 miles an hour with temperatures reaching highs in the low 80s. 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
2: News. I'm Ted Linder. Talks continuing with Iran to end the conflict as President Trump tries to ensure a ceasefire between Israel and the terror group Hezbollah holds in Lebanon. Fox's Lucas Tomlinson.
3: In a post on Truth Social, Trump writes he had a productive call with Israeli Prime Minister Benjamin Netanyahu and a very good call with Hezbollah. And they agreed that all shooting will stop, that Israel will not attack them, and they will not attack Israel.
2: Russia has attacked Ukraine's capital with a barrage of missiles and drones overnight tonight, killing at least 11 people, trapping others. At least 50 people have been injured. And a federal judge agreeing to postpone a civil trial over the 2024 collapse of Baltimore's Francis Scott Key Bridge. This after last-minute settlements resolved most of the remaining claims. U.S. District Judge James Bradar expressed frustration about the timing of the settlements, including deals resolving all pending claims over the deaths of six construction workers. America's listening to Fox News.
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5: Here's your Wild Horse Resort and Casino weather update. Tonight the skies will be mostly cloudy but gradually clearing as the night continues, with winds averaging around 3 to 8 miles an hour while temperatures settle near 50 degrees. Tomorrow you'll see sunny skies with calm winds averaging around 5 to 9 miles an hour with temperatures reaching highs in the low 80s. 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
10: Yes, there's that face that somehow I trust.

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0: 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Tonight the skies will be mostly cloudy but gradually clearing as the night continues, with winds averaging around 3 to 8 miles an hour while temperatures settle near 50 degrees. Tomorrow you'll see sunny skies with calm winds averaging around 5 to 9 miles an hour with temperatures reaching highs in the low 80s. 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
2: I'm Bill Hemmer, and these are the most impactful moments in American history. It was the summer of 1969, and on a dairy farm in upstate New York, a sea of people gathered together for 3 days of peace and music. The Woodstock Music Art Fair was a miraculous success born out of chaos. The tiny town of Bethel had gotten ready for 50,000 attendees, but instead, they were greeted by 400,000 individuals from all over America. Independent artists like Carlos Santana became household names. Others like Janis Joplin, The Who, Jimi Hendrix, and The Grateful Dead cemented themselves as rock icons. The festival was a snapshot of the free-spirited optimism that captivated America's youth and proved that music can be a powerful vessel for change. 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
2: News. I'm Ted Linder. President Trump reacting after a wave of high-profile artists withdrew from Freedom 250's Great American State Fair. Fox's Alexandria Huff with more.
3: Freedom 250 announced President Trump will personally kick off this historic celebration. Then the president pushed the idea of canceling performances altogether, stating, "We should have a giant Make America Great Again rally for 250 instead of having overpriced singers."
2: Martina McBride and Poison frontman Bret Michaels among those who canceled. Russia's attacked Ukraine's capital with a barrage of missiles and drones overnight, killing at least 11 people and trapping many others. Over 50 people have been injured. And the Kilauea volcano in Hawaii erupting again. The summit slowly began to ooze lava over the weekend, the 48th time it's erupted. The eruption has produced plumes of smoke reaching 24,000 feet above sea level. 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
5: Hoping for a deal. I'm Ted Lindner, Fox News. President Trump once again insists talks are ongoing with Iran. He's posted the two sides are moving at a rapid pace despite exchanging strikes. Tehran is also criticizing Israel and their incursions into Lebanon, targeting Hezbollah militants. The latest from Fox's Jennifer Griffin.
6: President Trump indicated that even if Iran and U.S. negotiators stopped talking for a while, he did not think that that would mean that the U.S. would go back to dropping bombs right away. He was asked if he had heard reports that Iran is suspending talks with the U.S. Iran's leaders indicated they are halting talks due to Israel's expanded military operations in Lebanon and Gaza, where the IDF has now taken over an old crusader fort 9 miles inside Lebanon, and Israeli Prime Minister Benjamin Netanyahu has ordered the Israeli military, which now controls 60% of Gaza, to take 70%.
5: Meantime, at least 11 people are dead in Ukraine after a massive Russian bombardment. Fox's Jonathan Savage.
7: Explosions boomed across.

0: Normal is broke and common sense is weird, so we're here to help you transform your life. 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Leonard is in Sacramento. Hey, Leonard, how are you?
1: Doing good. How are you guys today?
0: Better than we deserve. What's up?
1: So, long story short, me and my wife have together about $86,000 in debt. We make about $200,000 a year, and our current house and situation where we're living has rendered us paycheck to paycheck every single month. We have no money in savings. We have no dispensable money whatsoever.
0: Okay. And what is the what's your house payment?
1: So we pay rent. 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
0: Mm-hmm. Okay.
1: And all of our other.
0: Go ahead.
1: All of our other like utility bills accumulate up to about an additional between $400 to $600. So we're paying about $4,000 alone. In just rent and utilities.
0: What's the $86,000 in debt?
1: So we got a little marriage happy and got into a truck payment on a high interest rate and high monthly payment.
2: Oh, okay. So it's just one truck for $86,000?
1: No, the truck is, we bought it for $62,000 and we currently owe $55,000, and that $55,000 has not moved at all in the past 12 months due to interest.
2: Got it.
0: I think we've identified the problem, Leonard.
1: Yeah.
2: It's one of the problems. What's the payment on the truck every month?
1: $1,142.70.
2: Yeah. Okay. Month. That's one of the problems, but there's something else going on here because you're taking home over $12,000 a month, right?
1: Yes and no. I pay $1,500 a month in child support.
2: Okay.
1: So that's another $1,500 per month. And then we have credit cards, like credit card bills that take up, you know, a couple hundred bucks a month as well.
2: Right. But then, I still got a lot going on here.
0: How much is coming out for your 401k?
1: I do not have 401k.
0: How much is coming? How much of a tax refund are you getting?
1: None. The past 3 years, I have owed like $6,000 every year.
0: Okay.
2: Then this has got

0: more margin to act silly and more margin to get sloppy. And I think that's probably what's going on here.
1: Yeah, we're training the next Olympian in dance class, the next MLB player in travel ball.
0: There you go.
1: We're eating out fine dining frequently.
0: Mm-hmm.
1: We have a wonderful vacation every year,
0: mm-hmm.
1: But we can't make ends meet. And so, you're going to have to go to scorched earth on the lifestyle, get a detailed budget, find the margin in the detailed budget by using every dollar. It'll point the margin out to you. It's one of the things that it's built to do. It'll show you immediately, and you'll be going, oh, my God. Every time somebody does it, me included, when
0: yes.
1: you first do a budget, you look at it and go, I'm so bad. Where's all this money going?
0: Yes.
1: You have this moment. You're like, I'm stupid. And so you're not stupid, but you've been doing stupid stuff. And so all of us. And so when you find that margin in there and you get that stuff going, and you sell the truck.
0: You got to sell the truck.
1: Sell the truck, cut up the credit cards, go to scorched earth, and you'll be out of debt and in control and have margin a year.
0: Oh, yeah. And part of that, when we talk about the budget, probably the key behavior that a lot of people don't do is you've got to track your transactions just about every day. And that's the way that you stay on top of the numbers. A key thing that I find that people do that's actually wrong is they make the budget for the month, green check, that's great. But then they don't check in with their budget until the end of the month.
1: Which means you're not living on it.
0: You're not living
1: on it. It was a theory.
0: Yeah. And then
1: it wasn't a guardrail. It was a theory.
0: And then you track everything and you realize, oh, I was over budget here and I was over budget there. And by that time, it's spilled milk. There's nothing you can do about it.
1: Yeah. It's like you put the address in your GPS. And then you never look at the map.
0: Right. I think it's this way.
1: Yeah.
0: Right. Bad idea.
1: Pretty over there. Let's go over there. And let's go over there.
0: Yeah.
1: Squirrel. Let's go over there. Yeah.
0: But
1: yeah.
0: when you track the transactions in real time,
1: right.
0: you say, okay,
1: You're
0: here
1: right.
0: we go. I've already spent half of my grocery budget and it's only, a week into the month. I need to pull back, right? You can start to make changes.
1: You and Sam did a lot of work on cruise ships and you know this, that a cruise ship is never on course. 100% of the time, they are adjusting 1%, 2%,
0: yep.
1: 1%, 2%, based on the currents,
0: mm-hmm.
1: based on the winds,
0: mm-hmm.
1: based on the weather, based on speed, whatever. But they're all you're 100% of the time. You can't see it because it's imperceptible because it's 1% and 2%, but they're constant feedback and constant
0: Very
1: adjusting
0: good.
1: To the plumb line,
0: mm-hmm.
1: to the actual target.
0: Yes.
1: And that's what the daily check-ins do, and it forces you to do this stuff, and it forces you to look at stuff like that car is brain damage.
0: Yeah.
1: We can talk about it a lot of different ways, but the largest thing that Americans buy in the typical American budget that is stupid is cars.
0: Yes.
1: And it's like stupid on steroids. The level of money we spend and go and get a car that's completely out of control Well, just sign me up for 21% because while I'm out of control, I'm just going to be all the way out of control.
0: Yeah.
1: And, but we do it. And guys are worse than gals.
0: You think
1: men so? Men will impulse a freaking pickup for $80,000. He said a marriage thing and he's driving the pickup.
0: Yeah.
1: And he blamed it on the marriage. Come on, Leonard.
0: Car payments.
1: I'm going to blame it on Leonard, okay? So that when Dave buys a pickup, it's Dave's fault. Hello. Because guys, we get into cars. Now, some guys are more into cars than others, but I'm redneck. I like the loud mufflers and all that stuff. I love a good muscle car, a good sports car. I love all that. Now, my wife thinks a car is just a really large purse. But she's not as into the car other than she wants it to start when
0: yeah.
1: she sits down in it.
0: Yep.
1: But other than that, she's like, oh, this seems to... Yeah, how nice this car is. You should really enjoy it. No, it's a place to put the things I just bought at Target.
0: Wow.
1: Car
0: payments have caught up to student loans, Dave. $1.66 trillion.
1: Oh.
0: That's painful. I didn't think much could get as stupid as student loans, but
1: wow,
0: there you have
1: I just,
0: it.
1: I just had a whole nother rant
0: Took
1: happen,
0: your breath away.
1: And I'm not going to have time.
0: We got another segment.

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4: 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John F. Kennedy and Richard M. Nixon meet at the network studio in Chicago. 70 million viewers tuned in to see the candidates answer questions from moderator Howard K. Smith.
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2: Timmy is in Salt Lake. Hi, Timmy. How are you?
12: Hi, Timmy.
2: Whoa, try again. You absolutely broke up. Your phone's not working.
12: I'm sorry. Can you hear me better now?
2: Yes, sir.
12: Yes, sir. I was just saying, it's a pleasure to speak to you. I'm doing great. How are you guys doing today?
2: Better than we deserve. What's up in your world?
12: Thank you, sir. So first, I just want to say I'm really grateful for what you guys do, and I'm calling for your advice. I'm a husband, father, and I just need some guidance in my situation here. So I've been laid off for 2 months. I just accepted a job offer, but it is a major pay cut, and we still have $24,000 left in baby step two. My question today is, should I sell our vehicles and just get a second job to attack this debt, or focus on replacing my old income first?
2: Both.
13: Yeah, you need to take any job until you get the job.
2: You did. So what were you making?
12: So I was making $112,000.
2: Doing what?
12: I was a manager at an insurance company.
2: Okay. And the insurance company, it wasn't doing well and laid people off, and you were one of them.
12: Yes, sir. Yeah, and I got some severance pay. We had a little bit of savings. We were just tackling debt, like knocking out credit cards. We were on this final one here, and then boom, I got laid off.
2: Mm-hmm.
12: I finally received a job offer. I've been applying like crazy, interviewing a ton, and I got an offer for about $27 an hour, which is basically like half of what I was making.
2: Yeah. Doing what?
12: It's still an insurance. It's a different type of insurance, kind of starting out from my level one, basically, but it'll be under the small business side of things.
13: Okay. I would take that for the time being, because you need something. But
2: I'm not settling for that. That's for today, to get you off the street.
13: Mm-hmm.
2: Okay. What do you owe? What kind of debt are you carrying in baby step two?
12: It's just a personal loan. Our payment's about $600 a month. Now, I have three vehicles that I'm considering selling and just like getting a second job just to knock it off.
13: Tell us about the cars. The three of them, what are they each worth?
12: So to our dad's fun car, I've got a Corvette. It's a 1986 Corvette, pristine condition, and then a Pontiac Fiero. I could probably get like $12,000 for both. And then we have a second family car that's probably worth $6,000-$7,000.
13: Mm-hmm.
2: So you own a total of three cars, including the Vette and the Fiero?
12: Yeah, we have three cars, and then we have like a family car that we would just use.
2: Four cars.
12: Yes, sir.
13: Oh.
12: Yes.
2: Okay. So if you sold the Vette and the Fiero, that would pay off the family loan or the personal loan?
13: Pay off half of it.
12: Yeah, pay off about half of it. I think I could probably get down the personal loan from 24 to about 10.
2: Oh, they're not worth 12 each?
13: Mm-mm, 12 together.
12: No. Yeah, I've been like going to dealers, CarMax, Kelly Blue Book, trying to like sell it online.
2: Yeah, that's usually wholesale. And those are cheap enough cars, you probably could attract somebody in private sale and get a little bit more. They're only selling for $6,000 or $8,000 a piece, so in the Corvette, you're going to attract somebody that's just interested in that cool old car. You know, same thing with the Fiero, I guess, sort of. Ugh. But yeah.
13: Are you the only one? Are you the only one working?
12: Yes, ma'am. I am the primary breadwinner. My wife, she takes care of our kids. She does have a small side hustle. She does like flower arrangements. And
2: how many
12: and all
2: children
12: that.
2: Do you have, sir?
12: I have two, sir.
2: What
12: I've
2: age?
12: Got, 5-year-old and 1-year-old.
13: Okay. Littles.
2: All right. Well, yeah, she's probably going to have to do more than arrange flowers, and she can do that from home while they're in daycare taking a nap or whatever it is that she works her schedule around, to where she can make a lot more than the few $100 a month doing flowers. She's not making anything doing that. That's a hobby. And then you're going to pick up an extra job, and you're going to sell at least those two cars for sure. But this is not a debt problem. This is an income problem. This is a career crisis where you go from 112 to 50 grand. That's your problem.
13: Yep.
2: The other things are little things we can do to kind of shore up while the waves are crashing in. But the big deal is for you to get back to 100K. And where are you going to do that, and how are you going to do that? And it's not just applying for jobs. It's getting your foot in the door on a job. And using the skills that you used to run the insurance company before, you know, you could be a project manager with those kinds of skills, because you have administrative skills and people skills. You're a lot of different things you're doing when you're a general manager in an agency like that. So you need to start looking at that way and reset this in your mind. so that you don't look up 4 years from now, still be making 50 or 55.
13: Absolutely. Yeah, and you can't consider the 112 a fluke. You have to consider that your new standard.
2: Yeah, once you have driven at 112 miles an hour, it feels weird to drive at 50. Your body is now reset at 112. Your mind is reset. Your spirit is reset at 112. And so you should, if you keep a positive attitude and keep looking for opportunity and how can I do this? Who do I know that works over at that place mm-hmm. where I want to be doing that thing? What is it I always wanted to be? And I accidentally got in the insurance business. What was it I wanted to be before that pays 200? And just reset your whole way of looking at things and continue this career to where this is just a temporary setback, not a permanent path.
13: Yeah, and we can give you Find the Work You're Wired to Do. That'll help you convert those skills into other career paths along the way.
2: Stephanie is in Canada. Hi, Stephanie. How are you?
14: Hi, how are you guys?
2: Better than we deserve. What's up?
14: So my husband and I are having a little bit of a disagreement on when's the right time to upgrade my car.
2: Cool. How long y'all been married?
14: I've been driving 13 years.
2: How old are you?
14: And I've been driving. I am 40.
2: What are you driving?
14: The car is about 15 years old. 15-year-old Honda Civic.
2: Okay. It's a piece of crap. All right. Are y'all broke?
14: Not at all. We make about 250 combined.
2: You have money?
14: I can pay cash, but...
2: We can pay cash. We make decisions on our cars.
13: How much are you thinking of spending on the new car?
14: This is a bit of a disagreement. The car, this is Canadian dollars, so the numbers are a bit bigger. It's a second-hand SUV. It's not a Honda basic, but it's slightly above, and it with taxes, it is about 50.
13: 50?
2: Okay. And what 50, does he 50, drive?
14: Like 50. Mm-hmm.
2: What does he drive?
14: He drives a Hyundai, another piece of.
13: Oh, his is old too. Car.
2: Okay, so this guy hates spending money on cars.
14: He got it last year. It's not old. It's not new. It's the 2 years.
13: What's it worth? What do you pay for it?
14: We paid about $47 for it.
13: Okay,
2: you have debt.
14: Zero debt. Except for
2: okay, so we can buy his car for 47, but we can't buy yours for 50. I'm confused.
14: Well, it's not that we can't. It's more.
2: No, I mean I'm talking. I'm looking at him. Yeah. He says no, you can't buy a $50,000 car. I just did, but we won't want buy one for you.
14: Yeah,
2: that wouldn't go at my house.
14: 50, but he wants me to wait another 2-3 years, and it's already. No AC in my car, no backup camera.
2: Well, just tell him to take your car and you drive his.
13: Yeah, there you go.
14: My car is manual. He doesn't know how.
2: Then he's going to have to learn because he thinks it's an awesome car. And I guess that's... Besides that, we have a law. It's federal law in America. Wife gets the good car. you all need to pick that up in Canada. I'm just saying. I think that's
13: agree.
2: A good rule. So... No, this is weird, honestly. The fact that if you have the cash and you're just wanting to spend what he just spent on a car, but you're not, yeah. You lose the argument, my man. My man, Stephanie, she's right. You done lost. We're throwing a penalty flag on this one.

0: Here's something most Medicare agents won't say. Most of them can't show you all your options. 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
2: News. I'm Sue Guzman. President Trump says Israel and Hezbollah have agreed to dial back fighting.
3: In a post on Truth Social, Trump writes he had a productive call with Israeli Prime Minister Benjamin Netanyahu and a very good call with Hezbollah. And they agreed that all shooting will stop, that Israel will not attack them, and they will not attack Israel.
2: Fox's Lucas Tomlinson, a last ceasefire between Israel and Hezbollah was agreed to in April. Brooklyn man who threatened to kill an ICE agent and their family now facing federal charges. Border czar Tom Homan tells Fox's Hannity the Justice Department has a zero-tolerance policy for violence.
4: One of our officers got bitten. Another officer got severely injured. I mean, they were attacking our ICE officers because the local and the state law enforcement wouldn't even respond to help us. Now, we got state and local doing their job.
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0: Keith is in Omaha. Hi, Keith. How are you?
12: Oh, thank you. I'm fine.
0: What's up?
12: How are you?
0: Good. How can we help?
12: Okay. Yes, I'm in a situation where my sister is running without any financial conscience at all. She's running up her credit cards, and my mom is willing to bail her out, and it's at least into the hundreds of thousands of dollars over the last 5 or 10 years, and so that's really eating away at what should be coming to my inheritance, my kids' inheritance. And there's anything I can do, I would love to know.
0: Okay. So your mom is wealthy?
12: There's money coming in. There's a real significant amount of wealth in the family, yes.
0: So what does your mom, how much does she have? A million? 20 million?
12: It probably could be. I don't know exactly. But
0: no, I mean, you have an idea. Give me a guess.
12: It's probably a million, could be 2 million. I don't know.
0: Okay.
13: 1 to 2 million.
0: But it's not 100 million. All right.
13: Okay. And the problem is your sister's...
0: It's just you and your sister are the only two siblings?
12: That's right. There's still money coming into the estate, too.
0: Yeah, and how old are you?
12: I'm approaching 59.
0: Okay. And what do you make a year, sir?
12: Okay, I have a long career as a software developer. We're in a new career now. We're managing apartments, and we're in a basically low-income, low-expense mode here. And basically starting to get up in about $35,000 a year range.
0: Mm-hmm. So is there a plan for that to be a good income later?
12: It's building. We acquired a new property. We are trying to turn the corner and start getting some savings from it. We've got, my retirement funds available, especially as it's a 59 and a half. To help us.
0: Yeah, and how much do you have saved in your retirement?
12: It's in the neighborhood of $500,000.
0: Okay, that's good. Good job on that. So the apartments, did you buy them?
12: Yes, we own them free and clear. Haven't taken any loans.
0: What are they worth?
12: It's three different properties together. Could be probably about $800,000, something like that.
0: And you only make $35,000 on an $800,000 investment? That sucks.
12: Well, one of them is the one we live in, so I can't separate it exactly out because we have one apartment that we do in our building. But
0: and what is that worth?
12: Others
0: have. If you took your home out of it, you still don't have a good rate of return. What's wrong with the rent roll on this?
12: Okay, the second property, so if we take mine out,
0: mm-hmm.
12: then we just got the two properties, and the one is still just finishing. So we haven't really turned it around to start the income on it yet.
0: Oh, it's being renovated.
12: No, it's just almost finished being renovated. We got one floor.
0: I see. So when it's renovated, what will your income be?
12: Well, that's what I'm hoping is going to turn the corner in more toward $40,000, $45,000.
0: So you're going to be making a whole $45,000 on all of these apartments. That still sucks, man. Your rental rates are horrible for the money you put into these things. So my reason for asking all of this, Keith, is very simple. Your mother has some money. It's her money. Yeah. She's allowed to do with her money whatever she wants to, even if it's stupid.
12: Yeah.
0: And even if it's harmful to your sister. And I agree that what she's doing is harmful to your sister, but the basis for you having an argument here is not that you are entitled to this money. I would prefer you, sir, at 59 years old, to go have a life and not be worried about your mama's income or your mother's inheritance to make your life good. I want you to go make your life good, and then we can look at this through eyes of strength and say, how can I lovingly help my sister get her act together and my mom quit being a classic serial enabler? But instead, you're worried about you getting some money because you don't have any money other than you've done a good job saving for retirement, but your income sucks. Especially if you've got $800,000 in paid-for real estate and you're making a whole $45,000 on it. This is horrendous. I mean, I love real estate. I own a bunch of real estate. I can't imagine how mad I would be at myself if I bought into something that paid no more than that as a rate of return. That's nothing. Horrible. So, we've got some work to do to get our rates of return up on these rents. And not $45,000 as your new career after you've been a software engineer, and we're going to go into retirement broke and wait on mom to die. This is not a good plan.
13: Not a good plan.
0: So, I want you to approach this subject of dysfunction in your family not from your rights because you don't have any. You're not entitled. Your mother could leave it all to your sister. She's allowed to do that. Would I agree with that? No. Do I agree with her bailing her out on credit cards and continuing her overspending? No, I don't. But mainly because it's harmful to your sister and your mother, not because you are entitled to some of the money. You, sir, need to go have a life and then not worry about it, and that puts you in a different place.
13: I agree.
0: Yeah.
13: It's not a good look.
0: So, moms and dads, Rachel and I wrote about this in Smart Money, Smart Kids many years ago, and I was just talking about it with a content team this morning. I think I'm going to do a talk out of it. I haven't done it in a while. I'm doing it with a bunch of wealthy people, and they always ask me, how do I become wealthy and not ruin my kids?
13: Right.
0: And I always tell them, well, you can't. The wealth didn't ruin your kids. They were already ruined. The wealth exposed it, that you sucked as a parent. That's what it was. And so, but the wealth, money doesn't ruin people. It exposes the fact that people suck.
13: It makes you more of what you already are.
0: It makes you more of what you are. So the way you break that is from the time they can talk and walk, we start with gratitude.
13: Yes.
0: Gratitude. Thank you. Please. In the South, we called it manners.
13: I know that's right. Yes.
0: Thank you, Mom, for dinner. For standing over that hot stove. Mom, I'm going to help with the dishes.
13: Yes.
0: Because if I don't, Dad's going to hurt me. Because you're going to learn gratitude.
13: Yes.
0: You're going to count your blessings, right?
13: Yeah.
0: You're going to say, thank you, Lord, for bringing me this food.
13: Yeah.
0: Thank you.
13: The world doesn't revolve around
0: thank
13: you.
0: Thank you.
13: Yes.
0: And that leads to the next one, which is humility.
13: Mm-hmm.
0: But you can seldom be humble without first being grateful.
13: I agree. Yes, Dave.
0: And then, if you're humble and you realize it's not all about you, the access to the world doesn't run through the top of your head after all, then the natural thing that happens is contentment.
13: Mm-hmm.
0: This is where contentment comes from. Contentment doesn't just evolve as lightning in a bottle. It's a series of events that comes through gratitude and humility that says, I'm not entitled.
13: No.
0: It's the antidote to entitlement is gratitude, humility, and contentment. And so, I can remember one of my kids, we were driving this old piece of crap car, and we were broke and finally scraped a little bit of money. Things were starting to get a little better at the Ramseys, and we got the car. And, at our house, we always would, and especially when I was growing up, but even when our kids, we'd do it too, get a new car. Everybody gets in the car It's not a new car, but it's a new to us car. Just a slight upgrade. We're all going to drive around the block in the new car. And one of them lays back in the back seat and says, "We're doing pretty good."
13: My favorite story.
0: And I said, "We aren't doing anything.
13: And
0: you are broke. I am doing pretty good. You got nothing.
13: I know that's right.
0: You are a poor child that lives with me. That's what you are. We aren't doing anything. You got a mouse in your pocket? We haven't done anything. All you do is consume.
13: I know that's right.
0: You are not a producer at this stage.
13: Freeloaders.

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0: Marie is with us. Hey, Marie, welcome to the Ramsey Show. What's up?
7: Hi, nice to meet you all.
0: You too. How can we help?
7: So we desperately need to buy a new house, and we are trying to become as most debt-free as we can. I don't think we're going to be able to do it all by the time we need this house, but our biggest loan is our solar panels. It's $40,500, and we'll pay it off by the year 2047. We might as well be dead by that point.
8: What in the world?
7: It's so long. It is so bad, but the reason we did it was because we were homeless for 2 years before that, and our budget was so tight we needed, we couldn't have our bills fluctuating every month, and then sometimes it would go to 400, sometimes it would go down to 80, and we never knew what we were going to get.
0: Oh, wait a minute, stop, please. Please tell me you know how stupid this is now, that you traded $47,000 for a $100 fluctuation in your utility bill. But still.
8: Either way.
0: There's no possible way any of this math accomplished what you wanted to accomplish. You completely surrendered major long-term debt for a tiny little movement in your monthly budget. But, and don't blame it on you being homeless.
8: Tell us why you desperately need, which is a strong language, to move right now. Why you need a new house.
7: We have a two-bedroom, one-bath, 900-square-foot house. We have four kids and one on the way that's coming in December. We have our three oldest kids sharing a room and the baby sleeping with us in our room. But my boys, my oldest are boys, and they're getting to the age where they need to be.
0: How long have you been in this house?
7: 4 years.
0: How old were they when you moved in this house?
7: Well, my oldest is 11 now, so I guess.
0: So you already were the old woman in the shoe when you moved into the house.
7: Yeah.
0: You barely fit in there when you bought it.
9: Wow.
7: Yeah.
0: You don't even know what that is. You got to look that up after you get off the air. Okay.
7: It's better than living in the street, so.
0: Yeah, you remember being in the street, but you also bought a house that wouldn't handle your family. And now you're realizing that. And it certainly wasn't a crisis when you bought it. And things have not changed except by one baby. Okay. Now, what is this house worth?
7: This house has about $35,000 to $40,000 in equity right now.
0: Not counting the solar panels.
7: No, you're gonna take that out.
8: Mm-hmm. Then so nothing.
0: So it doesn't have any equity when you pay off the solar panels because they're attached to the house.
7: Mm-hmm.
0: And what's the house worth?
7: About $235,000. We're at $186,000 right now, and after all the payments we've made, so.
0: Okay, now my screen says, should we get our solar panel loan canceled? Why would you be able to get your loan canceled?
7: Well, you know how Facebook is. As soon as you start going in and searching something, it sends a bunch of ads your way, and you never know what's a scam.
0: Everything on Facebook is a scam. All of it. This is not a place to get solid information.
7: Yes, that's why I was calling, because they sell a really nice story. So I keep seeing the same name of the loan, which I'm sure is done on purpose, of the people who sold us the solar panels, and saying that because they were making shady deals and things like that, that people are getting their loans forgiven.
8: Is it a lawsuit?
7: There have been some lawsuits, but it feels a little shady.
8: You need to do some independent research on that. Don't go by Facebook if you want to know. Just research if there's a lawsuit pending against that company.
0: Is there a class action lawsuit? Yeah. Or has the Federal Trade Commission gotten a ruling?
8: There you go.
0: Go to the FTC.gov. Go to FTC.gov, FederalTradeCommission.gov. Have you done that?
7: No, I was going to ask, what are some good places to search? Because I go on Google and I get all these companies that pop up with the same stuff. So I don't want to go in the wrong direction and then go into debt because of a lawyer fee or whatever, and that was unnecessary.
0: What's your household income?
7: $84,000.
0: Okay.
7: We have our three kids that are older have special needs, so we homeschool. I have several chronic illnesses as well.
8: What's the nature of the special needs for the three kids?
7: Well, my oldest has severe anaphylaxis to a lot. And they have, all three of them have ADHD and anxiety, and two of them have autism.
8: Okay.
7: And I have Lyme disease and rheumatoid arthritis.
8: Oh, my goodness. Boy, oh, boy. That's okay, there's a lot going on. What are you guys paying? Yeah. What do you pay for the mortgage every month? What do you pay?
7: $1,400, and in November, that will go up by $300. The windows on our house were cracking, and it wasn't safe. They were single pane from 1984. So we have to get new windows for the house.
8: So to answer, let's answer your question at hand. You don't have the money today to move up in house.
7: No,
8: you just simply don't.
7: Absolutely not.
8: And we don't want to add insult to injury. The best thing I could think of is if you're trying to find another place that you could rent for a while that's got an extra bedroom that's in the same range, the $1,700 range.
0: If you got your house sold.
8: Uh-huh. If you sell this house, and that can buy you some time to save up a down payment.
0: Yeah. Okay. Marie, I'm going to be honest with you and love you. Are you ready for me to do that?
7: Absolutely.
0: You sure? Brace yourself. Put your seatbelt on, okay?
7: I know. It's already ugly here. It's all good.
0: Okay. All right. You guys make a lot of decisions that are large decisions that are very drama-based. Suddenly, the 1984 windows were dangerous. No, they weren't. A window salesman called. Suddenly, we couldn't afford. We were homeless, and so we bought a house that doesn't fit our family instead of going and renting something that fit our family. And so we went from drama to drama to drama. Oh, and we bought $47,000 worth of solar panels to stabilize a $300, $200 utility bill with another bill that is equal to almost that. So all this stuff is, you go to drama, and every time I do drama, and you too, Marie, every time you've done drama, you've made bad decisions. Anytime I get feeling desperate, right after I get desperate, I get stupid. Anytime I get feeling desperate, right after I get desperate, I get stupid. And most people do.

0: and they all were based on that pattern. So you've got to take a step back and take a breath, and you've got a lot on your plate. Yeah. I mean, you got all kinds of special needs in the house. You're doing it all in 900 square feet. You were doing it in a homeless situation before. Those are all real stressors. But when you're in the cooker like that, you got to be real careful to move carefully and slowly on the next step. Otherwise, you're going to step on a rock and fall in the creek. And that's what I do. I get desperate. I get a little jinky, and all of a sudden I get stupid. And you've done three really large bad ideas. You should not have bought that house to stop being homeless. You should have gone and rented something that fits your family. You shouldn't have bought windows because they suddenly were a problem from 1984. Yep. Crap, those windows were in that house when you bought them. And then you shouldn't have bought solar. So, I mean, I'm picking on you. I told you to put your seatbelt on, but I'm loving you well. Hear me, because I can see this pattern real clearly. And if you don't break it, it's never going to go away.
1: Yeah.
0: And so I want you to stop. So, yes, I want you to investigate and see if you can get rid of the solar loan. It's possible. I'll give you a 10% probability that this particular company has been set up by the FTC and the loans are being forgiven. You can check it out, Federal Trade Commission, FTC.gov. I would pay a lawyer $500 to research it for me and check it out against $47,000. That's a good investment. And find out if there's a class action suit or something out there, or a Federal Trade Commission ruling out there to get rid of this. That'll help you get this house sold, and then gently and carefully and calmly go rent something. If you want to win with money in 2026, you can't keep living normal. Normal's broke. 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
3: The polls are just opening now in New Jersey. I'm Dave Anthony, Fox News, where four Republicans are vying for the chance to challenge Democratic Senator Cory Booker in November. New Jersey, one of six states with primaries today.
4: Moving to Iowa now, where State Representative Josh Turek and State Senator Zach Walls are competing in the Democratic primary for the U.S. Senate seat being vacated by incumbent Republican Joni Ernst. Republicans have largely rallied behind U.S. Representative Ashley Hinson. President Trump posted on Truth Social, "I know Ashley well, and she is a winner."
3: That's Fox's Alex Hogan. The president also made other endorsements with contests also in Montana, New Mexico, and South Dakota, and California. He's backing Republican Steve Hilton for governor. Hilton tells Fox,
5: "We have the highest taxes in the country in California, and we get the worst results."
3: There are numerous candidates on the ballot. The top two in the voting, regardless of party, go to a runoff. That's the same in Los Angeles, where Mayor Karen Bass is facing challengers, including Spencer Pratt. The president suggests the U.S. and Iran could work out a deal within a week. Iran's threatened to stop talking unless Israel stops attacking Hezbollah in Lebanon.
6: The president says he had a very productive call with Israeli Prime Minister Benjamin Netanyahu and that no Israeli troops will go to Beirut. Israel's government ordered strikes in Beirut's suburbs Monday, a day after ground forces reached deeper into the country than at any point in the last 26 years. To representatives, President Trump says he also had a very good call with Hezbollah and says the militant group agreed that all shooting will stop.
3: That's Fox's Jared Halpern. Russia launched another barrage at Ukraine, killing at least 16 people. Seven people are dead in a murder-suicide in Iowa, all from the same family.
7: Police called to a home in Muscatine, about 50 miles southeast of Cedar Rapids. They say when they got there, they found the first four

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1: Continuing that discussion for just a second, there is something I have observed as you go through the baby steps and as you go through your wealth building process that gradually shifts. And it's so gradual, it's almost imperceptible. And that is that as you build wealth and as you get more and more margin in your budget because you don't have any payments, mm-hmm. and because you start to have a pile of money in your retirement 401k, you've got a good, strong emergency fund, the further down that you move, and it makes sense when I say it out loud, but you don't realize it's happening. The further down that you move, the bigger the event has to be before it financially. The dollar amount has to be larger to emotionally strain you.
7: Yeah. Yes.
1: So, like, if I had a flat tire when I was broke, my life looked like a country song. Everything that could go wrong did go wrong, you know? And so a flat tire was the national debt. It was drama, drama, drama, drama, drama, because it was yet one more thing, and I was so broke I couldn't pay attention. Now I would have to total a car.
7: Yeah,
1: to have the same, with no insurance, to have the same feeling, you know, or bigger, you know, even. But it's not just because I'm older or I get it, but your perception is different the more wealth you have built and the more margin you have in your monthly budget. And so what used to be a crisis is no longer a crisis. You will experience that, but it is so subtle and incremental that you don't feel like you've arrived. People have a perception, and this is one of the things he was asking about that I didn't properly address. That's why I wanted to continue the conversation. Into his defense, was that people have a perception that when you hit baby step 7, you're going to feel like you hit the lottery.
7: But your income is going to be
1: like a woohoo moment.
7: Yeah,
1: there's not a woohoo moment. It takes a lot bigger problem now to be a problem moment. And it snuck up on you, so you didn't even realize it. So you don't feel like you got there.
7: Mm-hmm.
1: You don't have this top of the mountain, put the flag in or something celebration moment when you get to baby step 7. It's kind of a yawn.
7: Yeah, I could see that.
1: And so I do want you to go there because it's it's a better yawn than the nightmares you're living in before you get there. So, you know, let's have a yawn for sure, but you're not going to have the suddenly I have unlimited funds feeling.
7: I think
1: because you don't.
7: I think that's the difference. You become a baby steps millionaire. Maybe you have $1 million in the bank between all your assets and your home, but you don't earn $1 million a year. You still earn $60,000 or $70,000 or $80,000 a year. The only difference is instead of the $800 a month going to the debt, now stays in your pocket. And most people say, okay, we're going to bump up giving a little bit. Maybe now you increase the grocery budget a little bit, but it's not these.
1: But $800 is not 2 weeks on Santorini and Mykonos and the Greek islands.
7: And that's my point. You're not.
1: That's $800.
7: Yeah.
1: You know,
7: it's the ability to have freedom in the day to day, the small things in life that you used to go to the grocery store and the budget strings had to be ultra tight. Now it's okay to loosen it up a little bit. You see what I'm saying? It's these little things
1: we can
7: that
1: upgrade
7: are day
1: a car
7: to day. Yes.
1: And pay cash. We can put a roof on and pay cash.
7: And by the way,
1: and those are the celebrations, but they feel so mundane that you don't feel like the celebration is there that you should have felt. It should feel better than this when you get. His point was it should feel better than this.
7: But you're still.
1: And it doesn't.
7: Because you still have to have delayed gratification. I think that's why.
1: And you still have limited dollars. You're still not in Congress.
7: That's right. Yep.
1: You know, it's still. That's it. You still have to say no.
7: It still takes time to save. Yeah.
1: What you're buying and everything else. Julia is with us in St. Louis. Hi, Julia. How are you?
8: Good. How about you guys?
1: Better than I deserve. What's up?
8: All right, so I started listening to the Ramsey Show probably about 6-7 months ago. I recently got married, and I had a virtual job that was in my hometown, and it was great. I had full-time hours. I moved here about 2 hours north of where I'm from in St. Louis here, and my work downgraded my hours. It's a smaller startup company, and there was a bad business venture on their part, and long story short, I'm only getting 10 hours per week, which really sucks comparison to like 25 or even 30 at this point. So I had to bootstrap up and I say, what can I do in my community to make myself make money? And I started a small cleaning business.
1: Good.
8: So
7: that's great.
8: Now I'm cleaning up to 4 or 5 different houses, and they're big square footage houses. So I'm getting about anywhere from 250, that's the, you know, smallest range, all the way up to like maybe $1,000 per week when it comes to just cleaning houses on the side.
1: And you are a grind and hustle girl. Way to go.
8: Thank you. Long story short, that has become my main source of revenue at this point.
1: So you're making more than you ever made in your life.
7: Yeah, are you making more from the houses than you made full-time doing the other gig?
1: Yeah.
8: I mean, whenever I was full-time at that smaller, it was a smaller doctor's office. Like, it was a virtual...
1: That wasn't what you asked, honey. Platform. You're making more money now than you used to make at a J-O-B.
8: That's correct.
1: What I said. Okay. Yeah. Yeah. Okay.
7: Good.
1: Now, all right. So, what's the problem?
8: If anything, when should I decide to make this an LLC? Because
1: LLC? No, you don't need an LLC. Do you have a separate checking account that you run your business on?
8: Correct.
1: You do. You have a DBA account, doing business as.
8: Yes.
1: As a sole proprietor, and you run all of your income from the business into that account and only expenses out of the account. And then when you take money home from that account, you set money aside for your quarterly estimates, 1/4 of what you take out of the business to take home, you set aside for taxes, okay?
8: Yes, definitely.
1: When you do all of that, you do not. The LLC does not save you a dime on taxes. The sole proprietorship has exactly the same write-offs an LLC does. Exactly.
8: Okay.
1: The only thing you have, the only thing you need an LLC for, is risk. If you're a multimillionaire and you start a business and you think somebody might sue you because of the business and try to get your $multi-million, then you would start an LLC. If you're in a business that is high risk, where you could get sued inside the business and you're not, you would start an LLC. Or if your company starts making over $1 million a year, you would do it for risk. But the LLC is only for risk, meaning that if you're doing business as an LLC, everything's in the LLC name. It's Julia's House Cleaning LLC, right? And that's the name of it. And everything's billed to that. All the workers are working from that. If somebody falls while they're working on the job and they want to sue the company, they have to sue the LLC, and all they can get is the LLC's assets. They couldn't take your home, they couldn't take your cars, they couldn't take other stuff, because your LLC is the one doing business as a standalone entity. That is what it's for. It's for risk management.
7: So,
1: but
7: if
1: it
7: she
1: does
7: started,
1: not save on taxes.
7: If she started hiring on other house cleaners to clean as a part of her business.
1: Yeah, we're 5 or 6 weeks into this.
7: I'm just saying.
1: Yeah, I mean, if she's been running this thing 6 months or a year, it starts making bank. It starts getting really complicated. There's a whole bunch of players involved. You're in rich people's houses, or you're in a high risk environment, like some kind of sensitive office situation where the somebody misbehaving in that situation is a risk, and you're sending employees into that, not yourself. Then you start perceiving risk is what an LLC, but there's all this crap on the internet that you'll save on taxes. And that's what happens when you're so stupid you listen to TikTok. But yeah, oh my gosh. And I'm on there, I know. Shut up. But anyway.

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2: Fox News, I'm CJ Papa. Primary Tuesday for six states, including New Jersey, where the polls are open, and in California.
3: California's governor's race candidates include Democrats Javier Becerra and Tom Steyer, and Republican Steve Hilton. All candidates there appear on a single ballot. The top two finishers, regardless of the party, move on to the November general election. And Los Angeles' mayoral race is heating up between Spencer Pratt, Nithya Raman, and Karen Bass. It's a tight race.
2: That's Fox's Alex Hogan. In that mayor's race, if one of the candidates receives more than 50% of the vote, they win the race outright, and there's no runoff in November. President Trump isn't buying a claim by Iranian state media that Tehran suspended talks with the U.S., telling ABC News a potential deal to reopen the Strait of Hormuz and extend a ceasefire could happen over the next week. Gas dropping overnight, now down 20 cents since last Tuesday. 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
2: I'm Bill Hemmer, and these are the most impactful moments in American history. The 19th century marked a period of rapid industrial advancements in the country. Communication, on the other hand, was still moving at a snail's pace. The telegraph was still a new and developing technology, leaving most Americans to rely on physical means to send a message, trains, ships, and the good old Pony Express. But in 1851, everything changed with the foundation of a small telegraph company in Rochester, New York, and that would later become known as Western Union. Western Union developed a vast telegraph network across states. Within a decade of its birth, Western Union completed the first transcontinental telegraph. But it didn't stop there. Western Union would also develop the stock ticker, a time service, and even the first wire money transfer. For more, go to foxnewspodcast.com. I'm Bill Hemmer, Fox News.
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1: A Trump attempt to pay legal fees for people who claim they were political targets of the Biden administration is now on hold after causing a lot of controversy.
2: The Justice Department says it will abide by a judge's order that bars any payment from a nearly $1.8 billion anti-weaponization fund. That fund was created as part of a settlement to end a lawsuit by President Trump against the IRS and is intended to provide settlement payments to individuals accusing the federal government of investigating or prosecuting them for political purposes. But lawmakers, including some Republicans, have expressed opposition. In a series of planned votes on the fund, scuttled an immigration funding measure last month. DOJ says the fund was open to anybody who was weaponized, targeted, or persecuted. At the White House, Jared Halpern, Fox News.
1: Well, at a House hearing this afternoon, Acting Attorney General Todd Blanche could face a lot of questions about the fund, especially from Democrats who don't want anyone convicted of assaulting police officers in the 2021 Capitol riot getting payments. On Wall Street, stock futures are down the day after the Dow and the Nasdaq hit record highs. Oil prices also down more than 1%, and gas is down 3 pennies. It's dropped 20 cents in the last week. Two big trades in the NFL. The New England Patriots got star receiver A.J. Brown from Philadelphia, sending the Eagles 2 draft picks. In the other deal,
3: the Cleveland Browns are trading 2-time Defensive Player of the Year Myles Garrett to the Los Angeles Rams in exchange for Pro Bowl edge rusher Jared Verse, a 2027 first-round pick, a 2028 second-round pick, and a 2029 third-round pick. Cleveland trading the 30-year-old in his prime to L.A., which is once again making a big leap to try to win another Super Bowl. Garrett set the single-season sacks record last season with 23. Tony Genualdo, Fox News.
1: The battle for hockey Stanley Cup starts tonight in Carolina. Game 1 of the NHL final. The Hurricanes against the Vegas Golden Knights. The NBA finals are tomorrow. I'm Dave Anthony, Fox News.
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0: Faith is in Boise. Hi, Faith. How are you?
1: Hi. Thanks so much for taking my call.
0: Sure. What's up?
1: I just want to start off with saying I just know that this is a first world problem, and I'm grateful to have it, but I really need your advice.
0: I'll try.
1: Okay, so we need to know if we should pay capital gains at the number of $50,000 to the IRS, or if we should reinvest using a 1031 exchange.
0: So you're selling a piece of investment real estate?
1: Yes, we are.
0: For how much?
1: Probably we're listing it at $499.
0: So you've depreciated it. Your adjusted basis is approaching zero?
1: No. But we are, we'll probably make about $300,000 equity on it. After
0: That'd be $45,000. But that's equity is not equity. Equity is not your basis or your tax basis.
1: Right. So and let me tell you, we've gone over this with all kinds of like tax people and
0: okay, so the tax people are saying you have a $300,000 gain at 15%, that'd be $45,000.
1: Right.
0: Okay. That's what you're hearing, correct?
1: And then with all of the money we've invested into the rental, they're saying we'll probably walk away with a $50,000 capital gains tax. So we can pay that, or we can take that money and reinvest it into something else.
0: Okay, let me stop. Let me stop you a second because I'm concerned that the number you're giving me is where it's coming from. I want you to go back and double check that. Let's walk through the basics of that, and then we'll go back to your question. Okay. When you bought the property, you're selling it for approximately $500,000, and you're thinking you have about a $300,000 gain. So when you bought it, you probably paid $300,000 for it, let's call it, okay? And then you've been depreciating it, which lowers your basis, and you've been doing capital improvements to the property, which increases your basis.
1: Yep.
0: Okay? That adjusted basis, down by depreciation and up by capital improvements, subtracted from your sale price, and that number subtracted from your expenses for selling, is your gain. And I can't tell from the way you're wording this if that gain is $50,000 or if your tax is $50,000.
1: The tax, I was told, is $50,000 after someone else worked out all those numbers.
0: Property, what kind of property is it you're selling?
1: It's a single dwelling.
0: Okay, so it's a rental house. Okay.
1: Yes.
0: And you sold it why?
1: Well, we want to sell it because where we're living now and we're renting right now is so extremely expensive. So our ultimate goal is to lower our monthly housing costs.
0: And take this equity and buy a home.
1: Yeah, either buy a home or we thought buy a duplex so we don't have to pay capital gains tax.
0: If you live in it, you'll
1: which is a whole nother thing.
0: Yeah, that's a mess. That's a hot mess.
2: Can she do that and live in the other side of the duplex?
0: Yeah, but you got to try to figure out a way to bifurcate the duplex, and that's really troubling.
1: Mm-hmm.
0: It's not.
1: And in the area that we're wanting to live, a duplex, even if it was only like 1,400 on each side, square feet on each side, would be close to $1 million.
0: I would pay the gains and use the money and buy the home that you need to buy. You're forcing yourself all into a duplex. You wouldn't have bought a duplex anyway. The only reason you're doing that is to save this gain and to try to play some kind of shell game with this money. And so, no, I'm going to pay the tax, get clean, and just buy the home that you're supposed to buy, that you need to buy, that fits your budget with the money that you guys have from the sale of this and from what other money you've stacked up. Put as much down as you can put down, and don't get caught up, because you're forcing yourself into a duplex, and if you're living in one side of it, you can't 1031 that side, and yet there's not two sides to a duplex in terms of there's no line down the middle that you can say one side's investment and one side's not, unless it's a zero lot line, and it's not. It's a duplex. So you're getting yourself into a real potential barrel of fish hooks if you get audited, and I'm not sure how you'd come out on that. I wouldn't screw with it for all that, and you wouldn't be buying a duplex if it wasn't for this one simple issue. And so I just ignore the issue and go do the house you're supposed to do, not let taxes force you into a decision you wouldn't have made otherwise.
2: I like that. I like that.
0: And that's the way I would go at it. So, yeah, but if you live in one side, does it become your personal residence? Oh, but the other side is rented, so that's a rental property. Yeah, but it's one property.
2: It's very confusing.
0: It's a singular property. Mm-hmm. It's not a dual property. If you bought two properties attached, two condos that were attached at the wall, then one of them would be an investment. You could 1031 into that. You could not 1031 into the other because mm-hmm. you can't 1031 into a personal residence, as she's already discovered. But I also, Faith, want you to go back. Unless you guys have owned that property a very long time, I'm not sure the numbers you're getting. That's an unusual. If you've spent money on the property doing capital improvements, that's an unusual gain. So, but I would look at it and try to just make sure that your adjusted basis, that you understand that, and that the difference is times 0.15 per 15% for your capital gains tax is the $50,000. It might be. I might be wrong, but I really want to understand it before I move forward, just to be double sure, triple sure. But no, I would not do a 1031 in this case because it's forcing you into a purchase you would not otherwise make. It's a good question. Interesting discussion. Mm-hmm. Thank you. Zach's in Lubbock, Texas. Hi, Zach. How are you?
3: Hey, I'm great. How are y'all?
0: Better than I deserve. What's up?
3: Well, doing well until your lady volunteers beat my lady Raiders in softball, but all things considered, pretty well. But my question is, I'm a 1099 employee, or 1099 here in Lubbock, and I have recently done better and better in our career field.
0: Good for you.
3: Thank you. And I've been definitely trying to, I've been maxing out my Roth IRA and that's gone well. And well, even maxing that out, I'm not hitting my 15% in the baby step that I'm in where I'm debt free and everything with my home. But my question revolves around, I have a tax professional with the heart of a teacher that is telling me, hey, you might consider a traditional IRA with your S corp as a 1099 tax bracket.
0: You have an S corp?
3: I do, yes.
0: Hmm. Okay.
3: Yes.
0: Well, cheaper than that, do you have employees in your S corp other than you?
3: No, it's just me.
0: Okay. Yeah, you can set up a what's called a simple IRA, which is a 401k for small businesses.
3: Uh-huh.
0: And you're the only employee.
3: Yes, sir.
0: And you can max it out.
3: Okay.
0: And just hit your SmartVestor Pro up. And the good news is that it's basically 401k for small business. They call it a simple IRA. Okay. And the good news is it's $15 a year administration cost. It costs nothing.
3: Oh, it's nothing, yeah.
0: Yeah, like a big 401k, like our company, you know, we pay tens of thousands of dollars a year to administer it for 1,000 employees, right? And then we have to pay another $40,000 and have it audited and all that stuff. You don't have to do any of that with a simple. It's all just $15. It's like setting up an IRA. It's like setting up another Roth IRA. And you can do a simple Roth. So you can just make it more Roth, more good, and put it in there. If you did have employees, you have to match 3%. If you ever hire someone for your S corp other than yourself, you'd have to match 3%. But the weird thing is you can actually match yourself. So, which really serves absolutely no purpose. Unless you're, well, if you're maxed out, it would serve a purpose.
2: Yeah.
0: If you're going to put all the full amount in, that would get you there.

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3: I'm Bill Hemmer, and these are the most impactful moments in American history. Controversial at large, but revered by the black community, Malcolm X became a civil rights icon due to his articulation of African-American struggles and his unapologetic advocacy for black empowerment. Though once a spokesman for the Nation of Islam, Malcolm X had grown disillusioned with the organization's leadership and evolved his own views on race before ultimately parting ways from the group. On February 21st, 1965, Malcolm X stood before a crowd at Harlem's Audubon Ballroom. Then, shots echoed, onlookers screamed. Malcolm X was killed by three men, all members of the Nation of Islam. The assassination did not kill his message, nor did it silence his voice. In death, Malcolm X was immortalized as a symbol of pride and radical courage for generations to come. I'm Bill Hemmer, Fox News.
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7: In the early 1900s, wheat farmers used up to 40 mules to pull combines through the hills of wheat country. Umatilla Historical Society is here to present the 22nd annual Old Iron Show. 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
21: I'm Charles Payne, and this is the Fox Business Report.
22: Dollar General shares are up more than 2.5%. Its sales rose in the recent quarter, which helped it to offset the impact of severe winter weather and higher fuel costs. Dollar General's been expanding. It opened 190 stores in the U.S. in the quarter and 5 in Mexico and renovated more than 650 locations. Berkshire Hathaway is now a major investor in Google's parent company, Alphabet. Reuters says it's part of Google's funding of artificial intelligence infrastructure. Alphabet will sell $10 billion worth of stock to Berkshire in a private placement. Berkshire already had a stake in Alphabet. And NVIDIA CEO Jensen Huang believes chipmaker Marvell Technology could be the next company to join the trillion-dollar club. That's your Fox Business Report. I'm Jenny Coselda, invested in you.

0: University budget and the ball field complex project. Oregon State Police and Umatilla County Sheriffs were able to stop a suspect out of Richland after a pursuit on Interstate 82 early Friday morning. Washington State Patrol had requested an agency assist shortly before 3 a.m. as they were pursuing 57-year-old Timothy Houndshell, who was suspected of second-degree rape. Authorities were able to stop the vehicle and take Houndshell into custody shortly after he crossed into Oregon. Houndshell's currently in the Umatilla County Jail. The Pendleton City Council is looking at rezoning a piece of land near Walmart from light industrial to mixed use. The land in question sits behind the Napa Auto Parts store, and the applicant would like to use the existing warehouse for storage and construct an animal clinic. A public hearing will be held on the proposal at the council meeting tonight at 7. If you'd like to read more about these stories or get more of today's top headlines, just check out My Columbia Basin on Facebook. Also, stay up to date 24/7 on the Elkhorn mobile app. FEH Ranch Time continues. 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
1: Welcome to the Line on Agriculture Report. This is Lori Boyer for the Ag Information Network. USDA is working to determine how much additional base acreage farmers may qualify for under federal safety net programs. Undersecretary for Farm Production and Conservation, Richard Fordyce, says the department is reviewing acres tied to last year's farm bill changes and will notify landowners once the process is complete.
2: We're in the middle of an additional base acre allocation that came to us through language in the One Big Beautiful Bill Act. 30 million additional base acres will be allocated across the country. And right now, FSA, they're in the process of finalizing what we're calling a history dig, understanding the number of acres planted in what crops from 2019 to 2023. Once that work is complete, we'll understand how many acres. At that point, the landowner will be notified of additional base acres that they're eligible to add to their farming business. One of the provisions is the base acre total cannot exceed the number of acres farmed on a farm. So if you have a 100-acre farm, you can't have 120 acres of base.
1: Fordyce says that landowners need to remember one key point. Base acre decisions are tied to the land itself, not the operator. That means notices will go directly to landowners, and any changes will follow the farm number going forward.
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5: 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Well, as summer arrives, the abundance of U.S. grown produce makes it a perfect time to enjoy fruit pies and other desserts that highlight their flavor profiles. AgriMarketing.com reports in 2024, the U.S. grew $6.9 billion worth of seven popular fruits, vegetables, and tree nuts, often used as the main ingredient in pie making. Topping the list, the U.S. apple crop exceeded $2.9 billion in 2024, whereas production of blueberries approached $1.2 billion. And Bayer subsidiary Monsanto is disputing claims that a proposed $7.25 billion class action settlement of Roundup litigation is unconstitutional. AgriPulse reports lawyers for plaintiffs suing Monsanto over claims that Roundup exposure caused their non-Hodgkin lymphoma have objected to the proposed settlement. Bayer released a statement saying it remains confident that the long-term and well-financed proposed class settlement plan is fair to all claimants and warrants approval by the courts. And Central America will continue to be a growing market for exports of U.S. pork and beef due to, in large part, the Dominican Republic Central American Free Trade Agreement. That was the message from Ricardo Zuniga, founding partner of Dominica Americas, who spoke at the U.S.

0: Meat Export Federation spring conference, but Zuniga cautioned that a number of factors could limit the region's growing demand for U.S. pork and beef.
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4: Here's your Wild Horse Resort and Casino weather. This morning we've got clear skies and fairly calm conditions. Temperatures right now in the 50s and 60s. Going to be clear and calm throughout this afternoon with highs today in the 80s. Tonight we'll have cloudier skies with overnight lows around 50. Tomorrow's going to be windy with gusts up to 25 possible and going to stay windy through Thursday. 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
3: Make California great again. I'm Dave Anthony, Fox News. That's what President Trump's calling for in a Truth Social post this morning as polls open right now. He's backing Republican Steve Hilton for governor in California, and Hilton just told Fox Business.
4: We've got the chance to seriously change California, to get us off the track of this insane policy agenda we've had now for 16 years of the Democrats running everything.
3: He's facing dozens of candidates, including Democrats Javier Becerra and Tom Steyer.
5: Anyone who lives in California who's for Steve Hilton has got his head in the sand, because obviously Donald Trump's trying to hurt California.
3: The top two in today's runoff, voting rather, advance to a runoff. Same thing in the Los Angeles mayor's race.
6: Incumbent LA Mayor Karen Bass calling challenger Spencer Pratt a reality TV star villain with no track record.
7: I'm not sure he's ever had a job other than reality TV.
6: Pratt, a registered Republican, has criticized Bass's leadership after losing his home in the deadly Palisades fire.
8: You could actually be more effective on food apps rating than you can to complain about anything in the city.
6: Bass also faces progressive challenger, LA City Council member Nithya Raman.
3: That's Fox's Kristen Goodwin. There are also primaries today in Iowa, New Jersey, and New Mexico, Montana, and South Dakota. The day after President Trump talked to Israel's prime minister and Hezbollah, saying both sides agreed to stop fighting in Lebanon, they have not.
9: A father and his two children are said to be among the dead after an Israeli drone hit a car in Lebanon south. Hezbollah, meanwhile, fired dozens of rockets into northern Israel.
3: Fox's Jonathan Savage. Ron State Media is reporting they've stopped talking to mediators over Israeli actions in Lebanon, but the president has suggested a deal with Iran to end the conflict could happen this week. President Trump has also just named the new acting director of national intelligence, Bill Pulte, who already has two other jobs he'll keep doing, adding DNI to his roles as director of the Federal Housing Finance Agency and chairman of Freddie Mac and Fannie Mae. 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
0: I'm Griffin Beach, and here's the latest news this morning from ElkhornMediaGroup.com. Crews are beginning work this week on a repaving of North Main Street in Pendleton, which officials say will create a smoother ride for drivers. This week is prep work for the paving and also prep work for the ADA ramp construction that's going to go along with the repaving work. The project will involve temporary lane closures and could cause delays. The city will have more information on a timeline once the contractor schedule becomes available. The Eastern Oregon University Board of Trustees recently completed its spring meeting, and they approved several cost changes. Those include a 2.7% tuition package increase, a 4.7% room rate increase, a 4% board and meal plan increase, and a $59 decrease in student health fees. At that same meeting, the board also approved the new university budget and the ball field complex project. Oregon State Police and Umatilla County Sheriffs were able to stop a suspect out of Richland after a pursuit on Interstate 82 early Friday morning. Washington

0: The talk show that's getting you talking. You're with Brian Kilmeade.
1: If you could go back in a time machine and do it all over again, would you have encouraged him maybe to not run again?
2: You know, as I look back, would I want to put Joe through the hurt and the pain that we felt during that time? Never. Never. I mean, it was so hurtful. And
1: so it sounds like you're saying if you could do it all over again, you probably would have encouraged him to be a one-term president.
2: But it had to be his decision, Craig. It had to be his decision alone, because he had to live with that decision the rest of his life. I couldn't say, Joe, do this, or Joe, do that. It was his decision to run in the first place, only his, even though the family had their input, especially the grandchildren.
1: Yeah.
2: But, you know, it was his decision to get out.
3: So what are you saying? Everyone's focused too much on the debate. They just keep saying, well, the debate, he failed, and you know, afterwards he should. There's not the debate. The debate was just the final straw. Am I the only one not shocked that he fell flat on his face? We saw certain days when he made few conversations, other days where he was literally catatonic, like he was in Awakenings with Robin Williams. You know, when these guys were in comas and they came out of it and then they went back into comas? That's literally what was happening. And people, it's now she's saying it had to be his decision. But no. It was a medical situation. His decision is his poll numbers down. A medical situation, unable to do the job, couldn't hold cabinet meetings, couldn't recognize his general, forgot who Lloyd Austin's name was. You were running the cabinet meetings. Had to be his decision? Please. He also said in 2024, Biden would have beat Trump. No way.
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8: This product has intoxicating effects and may have a form of marijuana. Can impair concentration, coordination, and judgment. Do not operate vehicles or machinery while under the influence. There may be health risks associated with consumption for use only by adults 21 and older. Keep out of reach of children.
9: News. I'm CJ Pop with the Golden State primary underway. President Trump on Truth Social calling on Californians to vote for Republican Steve Hilton for governor, saying we will make California great again. The top two vote getters move on to the November election. Fox's Matt Finn has more on the LA mayor's race.
10: Some key issues: the open air drug use across town, homeless encampments, and the historic fires that happened under Karen Bass's watch.
9: Incumbent Democrat Karen Bass trying to retain her seat against fellow Democratic City Councilmember Nithya Raman, an outsider Republican and former reality TV star Spencer Pratt. And President Donald Trump turns to the Federal Housing Finance Director Bill Pulte to become the acting director of national intelligence, replacing Tulsi Gabbard, who stepped down last month after revealing her husband's cancer diagnosis. 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
11: I'm Griffin Beach, and here's the latest this hour from ElkhornMediaGroup.com. Umatilla County Fire District Number 1 has prohibited open burning in its service area through October 1st. The closure remains in effect regardless of Umatilla County smoke management or agricultural field burning day designations as listed on the county website. Umatilla County Fire says it's already responded to multiple brush and wildfire incidents across the region. Walla Walla Public School officials are refining the district's proposed 26-27 budget due to projected enrollment declines of over 100 students next year. Superintendent Ben Guyon said leadership is using a multi-year strategy that focuses on gradual staffing adjustments and managed expenditures, but that educational programs will be preserved and the required 8-10% reserves maintained. The school board will consider the final budget in July. Over the weekend, a single-engine Cessna flipped over on its roof and skidded after landing at the Tri-Cities Airport. Airport manager Buck Taft confirmed the pilot and passenger escaped safely from the Sunday night crash and that the incident did cause a brief closure of the affected runway, but other than that, airport operations remained unaffected. The National Transportation Safety Board is investigating. A Walla Walla man was arrested last week on suspicion of child rape. 39-year-old Ishmael Garcia faces 10 counts of first-degree child rape, although formal charges have not yet been filed. Prosecutors say the victim, who had just turned 12, was subjected to at least 10 or 11 instances of sexual abuse over a period that lasted several years. And the Hermiston Rotary Club's getting ready to host the inaugural Watermelon Slam Pickleball Tournament. It'll be on June 27th at the Good Shepherd Pickleball Complex. More news on the My Columbia Basin Facebook.
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11: Here's your Wild Horse Resort and Casino weather. This morning, we've got clear skies and fairly calm conditions. Temperatures right now in the 50s and 60s. Going to be clear and calm throughout this afternoon with highs today in the 80s. Tonight, we'll have cloudier skies with overnight lows around 50. Tomorrow's going to be windy with gusts up to 25 possible and going to stay windy through Thursday. Get the Elkhorn mobile app today to stay up on the latest news, get breaking news alerts, and stream us anywhere.
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0: He's so busy, he'll make your head spin. It's Brian Kilmeade.
14: For several weeks now, the Iranians have been conducting attacks in the vicinity of the Straits of Hormuz and also against our U.S. bases and Gulf allies, all in violation of the ceasefire. Drone attacks to try to go after shipping, ballistic missile attacks going after bases, and we have defensively acted against those. What the president does, the way this works, he is giving full authority to Admiral Cooper, the Central Command commander. He doesn't have to ask permission to shoot at Iran because they're doing something aggressive or offensive. He has full authority to respond to that within the means that he wants to apply because they trust him. And that's the way President Trump has always worked with his military commanders.
3: So, yeah, he has respect for the military, but he's got the chairman of the Joint Chiefs of Staff who was not indifferent, but was on the fence about doing this, and I'm being kind. Admiral Cooper doesn't seem to be in on the decisions whether to start this war up again or not. I don't know why. The vice president seems to be against it. Secretary of State will support what the president wants to support. Pete Hegseth seems to be all in about renewing strikes. That's some of the details that we hear coming out of the administration. And these are big decisions. And I'm not saying I am privy to all the risks and how much progress was legitimately done in the first weeks of the war where we hit, 13,000 separate targets and Israel hit about 8,000. They killed at least 80 higher ups. Let's bring in Rear Admiral Mark Montgomery, Senior Director of the Center on Cyber and Technology Innovation for Freedom of Defense of Democracies. Admiral, welcome back.
15: Hey, thank you for having me, Brian.
3: Good Admiral, right now in the Gulf, the Iranians are still controlling it. They want to continue to toll it. And we're pushing back on Oman and saying, you better make a decision. Either you're with us or you're with Iran. And if you're with Iran, you're going to pay a price. What's the state of the strait?
15: So I think it's fair to say that both we and the Iranians, we both have the ability to shut it down. And so our blockade is effectively stopping their seaborne transit of, their fossil fuels, which is a significant part of their economy. They can still do some trucking, a few other things through Pakistan, things like that. But we've really shut it down. Conversely, they have stopped the shipments of oil, liquefied natural gas, and fertilizer from Kuwait, Qatar, Saudi Arabia, UAE that need the straits to get through. As you know, Saudi Arabia and UAE also have pipelines to get some of the
3: oil out. To reroute.
15: Yeah, but and then believe me, they're going to grow that fast, really fast, both of them, over time. But the so right now, you know, the, by geography, Iran can control the Straits of Hormuz. By naval power, the United States can control the Straits of Hormuz. For either one to open it with the other one not present, they can't stop us from blockading them. We could probably, I believe we could open the Strait. I don't know, to a degree of risk management that the U.S. Navy is willing to take to have ships go back and forth, but I don't know that we can open it to a degree of risk management that the ship company, the companies that own the vessels, are willing to take the risk of coming through.
3: So right now we understand we are on a low level, not publicizing it too much. We are blowing up some of the Mosquito Navy. Every time we see a ship, we're just taking it out. And number two, we disabled a merchant ship that was not listening to us, so we took out their engine room. And the last one was they took out one in international waters. They took out one of our very expensive Predator drones, and then they tried to rocket our bases in Kuwait. They had some success doing it over the weekend. What do you think the Iranians are up to? Do you think the Iranians want us to fight them again?
15: No, so I think the Iranians are responding the only way they know how. In other words, they're firing drones at our ships and to no success, right? They're getting shot down. So there are other choices to fire short-range ballistic missiles at land targets, you know, in Kuwait, UAE, Qatar, but I mean mostly Kuwait and UAE, United Arab Emirates. And then Jack Keane had it just right. Brad Cooper has permission to do a proportionate response, not escalatory, but proportionate. And proportionate usually means you attack the place from whence the threat came. So we're going at the launch sites, the stowage sites, of drones and ballistic missiles. And the president has also given him permission to shoot any small boat that he sees as a threat, which I think at this point means pretty much any small boat that pushes off from Iranian shores and heads into the Gulf. Because you have to presume it's either going to mine or attempt a fast attack boat attack.
3: So there's a story out today that Iran is digging out from some of the damage we did, and they got 30 of 33 launchers out, and they got 70% of their underground facilities dug out. The satellites reveal that, but I haven't seen the satellites. I'm not a professional satellite examiner. You probably are much better. I know you are much better at me, and you have great contacts. How much lasting damage do we do, and how much has Iran used this time to get themselves ready to fight again?
15: So I break this up. The defense industrial base, the factories and the secondary and tertiary supply chain that do the factories for ballistic missiles and drones and maritime gear, those have been destroyed, and they're going to be very hard to recover. Those were not, you know, 20 feet deep. Those were on the surface and were destroyed. A few were, you know, were slightly buried, but you know, people don't protect their defense industrial base like they do their weapon systems. So this is a big deal for them. That means they're at the number they're at, minus whole cloth deliveries from Russia or China. They're not going to get that from Russia, who has their own defense industrial base challenges right now. They need the weapons they're producing. And we can work with China to make sure that's not delivered. I believe we seized a Chinese ship delivering those exact kind of ballistic missile parts early in the blockade. Now, to the specifics of weapon systems, you know, launchers and missiles. Launchers can survive the roof getting rubbleized a little bit. Missiles, which are kind of high tech and, you know, have form for, you know, specific flight forms and things, we'll see how many of those missiles actually, you know, are pulled out in a serviceable condition over time. But, you know, the reports of 80% of their missiles are retained. I think that's like there's a left and right limit of 20% and 80%. I mean, most people would not invest their money based on it could be 20% successful, it could be 80% successful. You know, but the mainstream media is grabbing that 80% and saying, look, we were no good. You know, people who really support, you know, what we're doing with President Trump say it's the 20% number. Probably somewhere in between. But I wouldn't make any bets on this yet. Let's see what happens. And by the way, when you pull this stuff out, get it set up, you are helping us. you know, attack round number two will be more successful if you've taken the effort to kind of pull things out and set them up and then take a look at them. You know, now we can go strike them. So I do think that they have some missile, you know, they have ballistic missile capability, but I think it's now it will decay away as they fire these at Israel, at the Arab states. There is not a replacement from their own defense industrial base, and we need to do a good job making sure Russia and China don't help.
3: We found out that Russia has reinvigorated their bases in Syria, and we should demand that that end tomorrow, considering the great risk the president did in allowing him to come to the White House and acknowledging him and trying to give them aid. Why do we allow that?
15: So both Syria, both the United States and Israel have been nothing but kind to the leadership and open and forgiving to the leadership of Syria. This is absolutely insane. It's not that Russia offers Syria anything of value. I mean, the trade with Russia is not going to, you know, make the Syrian bank,
3: yeah,
15: right? You know, it's trade with the United States, trade with Europe, trade with U.S. Arab partners. That's what's going to make Syria whole again. And they're going to need a lot of help from the United States and Israel over the next few years. It is unacceptable. And the United States should lean hard into it. Tom Barrack or somebody should be over there right now, kind of leaning hard on the leadership saying, hey, this is not acceptable behavior.
3: So, Admiral, I'm just going to give you roughly what the Iranians are asking for. They say we want to continue to toll and control the strait. We want unfrozen funds, number two. We want reparations for the damage that we did. Okay, number three. And number four, we're going to, they have no interest in giving us the 1,000 pounds of uranium. We want the 1,000 pounds of uranium. We want to pledge no nuclear program, open up the strait toll free. And we didn't even bring up funding proxies, even though that's got to be part of it. So that's where the impasse is. And the IRGC seems to be the negotiation. So I don't see this going anywhere. Do you?
15: Yeah. I mean, my answers are those are no, maybe no, heck no, right? I mean, so that's not a great negotiating position for the president to be in. Look, can he use some of the money we've held of theirs, the $25 billion, as a sweetener on a deal? Yes. But can he, you know, can we agree to reparations? Oh, heck no. I mean, how about reparations for the damage they've done in the Middle East for the last 47 years and the 1,000 dead American soldiers they've killed over the last, since Beirut? No reparations. No tolling. There possibly we could share some of the $25 billion because in theory it was their money to begin with, but you know, we're holding it for them. And then finally on the nuclear thing, we do need to negotiate. I think there's a solution in there where it's diluted and then held by China or Russia.
3: Yeah.
15: But believe it or not, Russia in this context only has been a reasonable partner in the past, right? In this context, yeah.
3: They're a nuclear nation. They can have their nuclear uranium, so whatever it is. Always great to talk to you, Admiral. We always learn a lot. Admiral Mark Montgomery, thanks so much.
15: Thanks, Brian.
3: You got it. We'll do a simulcast with Stuart Varney next. Marco Rubio's testifying. We'll bring you some of that soon, too. Listen to the Brian Kilmeade Show. A lot of moving parts today. Don't move.
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11: 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Also happening tonight, it's the home opener for the Walla Walla Suites. They'll be taking on the Corvallis Knights at Burleski Stadium. 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
2: Iran can't hide behind a shield. I'm Dave Anthony, Fox News. Secretary of State Marco Rubio just told senators that at a hearing, and that this is why the U.S. and Israel went on the attack. Iran's plans to secure a nuclear program if they built weapons.
3: They were going to build for themselves so many missiles, so many drones, so many conventional weapons, including a navy, that at that point, there's nothing you could do about it.
2: Now Rubio says Iran's ready to negotiate and make a deal with a blockade around its port still in place.
3: There is the prospect before us, which could happen today, it could happen tomorrow, it could happen next week.
2: Complicating that, another day of Israeli attacks on Hezbollah militants in Lebanon that has reportedly killed 8 civilians, while Hezbollah launched more rockets and drones into Israel, and Fox's Jeff Paul reports from Dubai.
4: Iran has yet to respond to the latest proposal that was sent to Tehran by the U.S., and given what's happening in Lebanon, negotiators in Iran appear to be in a huge hurry. In fact, Tehran has said if the strikes in Lebanon don't stop, there is a high probability of the current U.S.-Iran ceasefire ending.
2: Back to that Senate hearing, Democrat Jean Shaheen's critical.
5: Why does the Strait of Hormuz remain closed? Why is gas up $1.50? Why did 13 American service members lose their lives in this war?
2: She's also demanding answers on the U.S. handling of Ukraine, hours after another Russian drone and missile bombardment killing at least 18 civilians.
5: Congress passed support for Ukraine. The administration has slow-walked it.
2: As a new acting director of national intelligence, Bill Pulte takes over while continuing to do his other jobs, leading Fannie Mae and Freddie Mac and directing the Federal Housing Finance Agency.
6: President Trump says Pulte has deep experience managing the most sensitive matters in America and managing $10 trillion at Fannie Mae and Freddie Mac. Pulte replaces Tulsi Gabbard, who announced her resignation last month following her husband's rare cancer diagnosis.
2: Fox's Jared Halpern. It's primary day in six states, the closest watch race in California as Republican candidates try to make runoffs for governor and for mayor in Los Angeles. 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
11: 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Crews are beginning work this week on a repaving of North Main Street in Pendleton, which officials say will create a smoother ride for drivers. This week is prep work for the paving and also prep work for the ADA ramp construction that's going to go along with the repaving work. The project will involve temporary lane closures and could cause delays. The city will have more information on a timeline once the contractor schedule becomes available. The Eastern Oregon University Board of Trustees recently completed its spring meeting, and they approved several cost changes. Those include a 2.7% tuition package increase, a 4.7% room rate increase, a 4% board and meal plan increase, and a $59 decrease in student health fees. At that same meeting, the board also approved the new university budget and the ball field complex project. Oregon State Police and Umatilla County Sheriffs were able to stop a suspect out of Richland after a pursuit on Interstate 82 early Friday morning. Washington State Patrol had requested an agency assist shortly before 3 a.m. as they were pursuing 57-year-old Timothy Houndshell, who was suspected of second-degree rape. Authorities were able to stop the vehicle and take Houndshell into custody shortly after he crossed into Oregon. Houndshell's currently in the Umatilla County Jail.
8: The Pendleton City Council is looking at rezoning a piece of land near Walmart from light industrial to mixed use. The land in question sits behind the Napa Auto Parts store, and the applicant would like to use the existing warehouse for storage and construct an animal clinic.

0: information you want, truth you demand. 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
1: What I think the best thing that's happened in at the detention center in New Jersey right now is the fact that state police finally was able to respond when the governor Sherrill allowed them to. And it wasn't that state police and local law enforcement didn't want to help; they just were told not to help. We see over and over again in these sanctuary cities and sanctuary states where law enforcement officers, they want to do their job. That's why they signed up to do their job. But so often you have radical left leadership that doesn't allow them to do so.
2: So that was the great Homeland Security Secretary Markwayne Mullen getting some help from the governor of New Jersey for all the wrong reasons. She said it was outside people and she wants to shut down the center, the ICE detention center over in Newark, New Jersey. But when she said, I saw ICE officials being hit, she said ICE officials initially was instigating the violence, which is never true. Why would they? They're out to get illegal immigrants, not instigate violence with masses. They're not even trained for crowd control. What I just really appreciate, for whatever reason, the governor let the state police do what they do, because the state police in New Jersey are phenomenal, as well as local police, and they really took massive organized action. And these are all paid-for protesters. They're not outraged about ICE facilities. People have walked through and said they're absolutely fine, and the meals, there's no maggots, all made up. So I love the fact that the cops are able to do their job, and therefore there is no problem. Did you notice that? No problem. People work together.
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4: And it is 8:30, time for birthdays and anniversaries here on KUMA, brought to you as it is every day by our friends at Papa Murphy's in Pendleton, Hermiston, and Milton Freewater, where today you can pick up a large meaty Italian for just $12.99. 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Congratulations, Courtney. 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
4: And welcome into the KUMA Coffee Hour. And joining me for today's show is Cody and Jared Campbell. And back with us for another year, it's the Helix Heart of Country Rodeo. And coming up quick, it's this Saturday, right?
5: That's correct.
4: And where are you at with preparations for it?
5: We're sitting in a pretty good spot. We still have a couple of contestant entries we'd like to get filled up before Saturday's performance. As far as all the behind-the-scenes stuff, I would say that most everything's taken care of. We always use Friday before the rodeo to set everything up, get everything ready, kind of do a last-minute double-check, make sure we got all our bases covered, things like that. And, yeah, we've done a really good job at planning and organizing this year, so I feel like we're in a good spot.
4: And as we were talking before the show, Cody, I believe, or did I mix the names up? Jared, I was going to say, we were talking before the show, and you've been with it, well, pretty much since the start. And, for a short history, a pretty interesting one, started out with more basic accommodations.
5: Well, the rodeo was originally founded by some local community members back in 2000, and the whole goal or mission statement that they wanted to put forth was they wanted to hold a community event because there had been a rodeo there years and years ago. I think it was like in the 50s.
6: It was a long time ago.
5: And so they kind of used that for the base idea, and it originally just started as a rough stock rodeo. And it's matured into much more than that. We now have timed events and kids events and things of that nature. But the original idea was to raise funds to donate back to graduating seniors from the Helix High School, which we have maintained every year, even the few years that we didn't have a performance because of COVID regulations. We were still able to have the financial means to support those graduating seniors and award scholarships at the graduation ceremony. It's also, we've been fortunate enough in our sponsorship efforts in the last 3 or 4 years to where we've had enough revenue to funnel income back into youth organizations that are tied to the Helix School District. We've had some sports teams that have helped us during the day of the rodeo, and then we definitely support them, give them funding. It helps them pay for, you know, volleyball camp. It helped the football team last year have money for team shirts and team gear and things of that nature. We've also donated to the Helix Welding Program, the Helix Cheer Team, and the Helix FFA Group. And so it's just, it's a great family event, and it also, in turn, helps us provide financial assistance in multiple ways to the Helix community.
4: And for anyone planning out on going this year, any new wrinkles, or what are some of the highlights that they're going to see at this year's event?
6: As in some of the new events we brought on?
4: Yeah, some of the new events and any kind of new wrinkles.
6: So the only new event that we brought on a couple years ago is breakaway roping. It's gotten really popular recently, and last year it was a great success. I think we had 18 riders, and that was a lot of fun. As for any wrinkles, I can't think of any. You know, we've been doing it for years and years. We've got a pretty good, steady program, and we just knock it out every year.
4: And it attracts cowboys from all over, right?
6: Yeah, I think the furthest one I've ever heard from I think he was from Texas.
5: Correct. Yeah.
6: So they come from all over the West.
4: Do you feel that word's getting out a little bit more about this rodeo in Helix, Oregon?
5: Yeah, I feel like just in recent years, we used to have it on Memorial Day weekend, and there's a lot of other rodeos that we would be competing with that weekend, just because Memorial Day weekend is kind of the kickoff to the whole rodeo season that runs throughout the summer and into the fall. But we've had great success the last few years. We have a great stock contractor, Kelly Bowcut, Gold Buckle Rodeo Company, does a lot of behind-the-scenes work for us in getting contestants. We've also, just the change in date itself has freed up, I believe, the contestants themselves, because they're not running to multiple rodeos in one weekend like they used to do in Memorial Day weekend. That provides a little bit more of a relaxed atmosphere for them. I think the only rodeo that's anywhere close to us is in Montana, which is far enough away we don't have any real competition with them at all. So it's definitely boosted our contestant attendance and interest. We've also been fortunate enough on the sponsor side of things for a number of years now that in the Rough Stock events, we advertise $3,000 added money as prize money, which definitely draws, I'll say, more cowboys, and sometimes I would say a little better, you know, level caliber of cowboys we actually get coming to what I would consider an amateur rodeo or jackpot rodeo. On the timed event side of things, like Cody shared already, we have the breakaway roping. It's kind of new. It's been really popular. We also have a calf roping, tie down roping. It's more of an invitational invite kind of thing, and we've gotten to where we've got quite a few guys that call me, because I'm the one that takes the entries, and inquire if there's spots left, things of that nature. So that's a good problem to have for us. It makes the performance, you know, full, and provides good entertainment for the crowd.
4: And taking it off that busy holiday weekend help with the attendance as well from your crowds?
6: That depends on graduation. We kind of fight graduation on attendance, but this year I think we should do pretty good. I think we missed all the graduations.
4: All right. Well, I'm talking with Cody and Jared Campbell. They're with the Helix Heart of Country Rodeo coming up this Saturday, and we will continue our conversation right after this.
3: Miss a KUMA coffee hour? Download the podcast. 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
4: And welcome back into the KUMA Coffee Hour. If you're just joining us, my guests today are Cody and Jared Campbell. They're with the Helix Heart of Country Rodeo. That's coming up very quick, just this Saturday. But before Saturday's events, we've got the Calcutta Friday night. Can you talk about that?
6: Yeah, Friday night is our main Calcutta. We auction off all our rough stock riders. For those that don't know what it is, it's an auction for each specific event, bareback, saddle bronc, and bulls. And we just auction off all the cowboys to the highest bidder, and a portion of that stays with the House of Helix Rodeo, and the rest goes into a pool. And during the event, if the rider that you bought places in the top three, then you win a portion of that pool. It's really fun. Get together, have a good time. And the calf rope in Calcutta, we actually do the day of the event.
4: And where's the Friday night event going to be at?
6: It's going to be at the Helix Pub. Starts at 7 o'clock.
4: And if, as we talked earlier in the show, those proceeds, too, go back to help the community. But you're also doing a couple of auctions to help out with those proceeds as well. Can you talk about that?
6: Yeah, we auctioned off a one-of-a-kind poster. It was done for us this year by Marcus McFetridge. It's gorgeous. I can testify to that. We auctioned that off the day of the event. That's been very successful for us in the past. And something new that we're doing this year is we were generously donated a full beef that we were going to auction off in two halves during the event as well.
4: And to get signed up for that auction, do people actually need to be at the event, or is there a way they can do so through email or phone?
6: Yes, you have to be at the event.
4: Okay. And again, they can do that Friday as well for the Calcutta too.
6: Mm-hmm.
4: All right, and again, that Calcutta is coming up Friday. Then we move to Saturday for the actual event. And can you get into a little more detail about the different events, especially the youth events, because those are always really popular?
5: So we have three rough stock events: bareback riding, saddle bronc riding, bull riding. We also have breakaway roping and tie down roping as far as the main rodeo events. We also offer a 12 and under barrel racing and a mutton busting, which is always really popular for the younger kids.
4: Do you get a lot of kids just from the local area, or do you get some kids from more outside the area that come for those?
5: I would say they come as far as like Ellensburg, Washington, Yakima area. We've had some people that are kids of contestants that are competing in any of the rough stock events or the timed events, and so they come with their parents and they enter as well, whether it be the 12 and under barrel racing or the mutton busting specifically. So,
4: and I'm sure the fans in the stands get a huge kick out of those kids' events.
5: Oh, yeah.
6: Definitely.
5: Mutton busting is definitely a crowd favorite for sure.
4: You talked about earlier, you brought the breakaway roping, that's kind of a new addition. And you said it's been really popular. I mean, did you get really good feedback that first year?
5: We did, yeah. So it was something that we talked about adding to the performance probably a couple years before that, and then we had a bunch of people approach us and ask us if we would consider adding it. And we already have everything set up ready to go because we do the calf roping as well, so that was kind of a no-brainer on our part, and it's been one of the events that's kind of the fastest. It fills up the quickest as far as contestant entries and contestant response, so that's been a really good addition to what we already had going on there.
4: In terms of contestant entries, what are some of the other more popular events?
5: I would say saddle bronc and bull riding are really popular. It's been bareback is kind of tough, only because I think there's less cowboys out there that are entering bareback riding, and it's kind of been that way for years. But it's one of the primary events that we started with when the rodeo was first founded. And so we've just kind of stuck with it, and sometimes there's good years, and sometimes we're a little down on contestant entries in the bareback riding.
4: In talking with the fans of the event, what are some of their favorite events? What do they really look forward to, whether it's part of the rodeo or maybe they're a bigger fan of the after party or Calcutta?
5: I think as far as favorite events, bull riding is always the popular one, and saddle bronc is really popular too, partly due to our stock contractor. He's got a great pen of horses. And then I would have to say the mutton busting would probably be the next one. And since we have added the roping events, those have become popular as well. So it's kind of just a very well-rounded performance. And as long as it's not 90 degrees outside, most everybody enjoys themselves.
4: And at the Calcutta, what gets the most bids?
6: Bull riding.
5: Yeah, I would say bull riding as well. Yep.
4: All right. Well, again, my guests today are Cody and Jared Campbell. They're with the Helix Heart of Country Rodeo. A lot we haven't even gotten into yet, including the after party. They've got some great things lined up for that. We'll tell you more about it right after this.
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4: And welcome back into the KUMA Coffee Hour, talking with Cody and Jared Campbell from the Helix Heart of Country Rodeo. And we've gone through all the other, the Calcutta's coming up Friday night, the rodeo itself is Saturday, and then the after party, and sounds like you've got a great act lined up for that.
5: Yeah, we've had Scotty Wilson and Music Medicine play for us before, and they're coming back again this year. So directly following the rodeo performance, as soon as the last bull rider is done and concludes, we have a band trailer, and they're already set up and ready to go, and we pull them into the arena. We break a couple panels open in front of the beer garden, and we have live music that starts usually around 4:30 or 5, and they usually play for the better part about 4.5 hours. And it goes until about 9:30, and then we shut it down for the day.
4: And what other vendors and concessions are going to be out there that day?
5: So we have a primary vendor. His name is Randy, and his business name is Apple Flat Catering. And he stays open, which allows us to, you know, serve adult beverages into the evening. But we also have a couple of youth vendors. One is an eighth grade class that is fundraising to go to a coast trip next year. And then the other one is the Helix FFA group. And then we also have another gal that's just a private enterprise. She will be doing like coffee and Italian sodas and things of that nature. That's about it for the food and beverage vendors. And then we also have a couple of gals that are going to be there that are going to be selling clothing, silver and leather work, things like that as well.
4: And you guys clearly work very hard at this, but it takes more than two people to put on an event like this. Who are some of the sponsors that are helping out this year?
5: So we've been really fortunate. We have a very consistent sponsorship support network, and they sponsor us pretty much almost every year. Sometimes the levels fluctuate a little bit depending on what they want to do, but I'll go through my list real quick, starting with our biggest sponsors. They would be our event sponsors. We have Hill Ranches, Jason and Janelle Hill, CHI St. Anthony Hospital, and Hill Meat Company. 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We also have Shoot and Gate sponsorships. We have AgWest Farm Credit Services, Courtney Well Drilling, Jackie's L Construction, Juniper Canyon Flower Farm, Kelly Lumber Supply, Cruise Construction, Lindsay Kellogg State Farm Insurance, and Rolling Rock Angus.
4: And this is about the almost a quarter century of this rodeo. I believe you said it was the 24th event, been going on since 2000, with a couple little breaks in between. Can you talk about growing this thing and getting in those sponsors? I mean, how does this look compared to year one?
5: Well, obviously, it's definitely grown a lot. So the very first year, they had a small field north of town that was donated for the day of the rodeo. They brought in temporary panels and gates and chutes, and then they just had the three rough stock events. In 2001, the land was donated, but it was not secured in time to have a rodeo performance in 2001. So a bunch of farmers and ranchers and community members got a bunch of donations and funding to buy arena panels and gates and chutes. And so that's when they set up the permanent arena facility where we are at today. And it's been in that same spot since 2002. A couple other things, things have changed over the years. At one point in time, we had like a ranch bronc riding, and then we went back to having bareback riding, stuck with those three core events that were founding events at the very first year. And then we've added the calf roping and the breakaway roping. The kids events have always kind of been incorporated in there as long as I can remember. And so it just kind of makes it more of a family friendly event when you can incorporate some youth events in with those regular rough stock and timed events.
4: And since being there from the start, did you ever foresee it growing like this, or did you always think it would just kind of be a small community thing?
5: It's definitely grown into more than what I guess I originally envisioned it being, only because I think even though we've had great performances and great years on the fundraising side of things, there's always little things that you think about after the fact that you want to tweak and try to change and make better. But for the most part, the core performance itself, the structure, everything that goes into it is very consistent from year to year. And it's grown into something that the community comes out and supports. Lots of people look forward to coming to it every year. And we've been fortunate enough on our sponsor side of things that there's a lot of local businesses that support us year in and year out. And it's definitely greatly appreciated by the Helix Rodeo Board.
4: And it sounds like it's become a huge event just for the town of Helix. I'm sure one of the events a lot of people there look forward to every year.
5: Yeah, it definitely is. And, you know, having those youth vendors that use it as a fundraising platform as well definitely helps them. And then just being able to raise money and put it back into our community. Both Cody and I grew up in Helix, went to school 13 years, K through 12 out there. And so it's definitely important for us and everyone on the board to see it be a success every year.
4: And you talked about it gives back to the Helix community. First of all, for anyone listening, if you haven't checked out the poster they'll be auctioning, if you go to their Facebook, it's on there. It's really cool looking. Also, two halves of beef being auctioned off as well. And where'd you get those from?
6: We got that from David Frazee. He, for the last couple of years, has been talking about wanting to donate to the rodeo to support us. He likes what we're about, and he came up with giving us this beef to auction off, which is different, and it's cool. I think it's going to be fun, and I don't know very many people that don't like steak.
4: And we've got about a minute left, so if someone wasn't listening earlier, if you can just go down the rundown of events, what time they'll be at and where they'll be at.
5: So, yeah, so we have the Calcutta will be Friday night at the Helix Pub. It starts at 7 p.m. I would recommend getting there early if you're interested in participating in that, just to get a bidder number and be there so when we start, you're ready to participate. Saturday, gates open at 11. Rodeo performance starts at 12:30. That is Saturday, June 6th. We'll start off with the rough stock events, and then we kind of mix in the youth events and the timed events in there as well. There'll be Calcutta-ing the calf ropers throughout the performance, and we also will be auctioning off that one-of-a-kind poster that Marcus McFetridge created for us, and also those two halves of beef. The after party starts directly after the rodeo. Music Medicine will be coming in and providing us some entertainment into the evening. And people can stick around and dance and just hang out and enjoy some good music and a cold adult beverage.
0: All right. My guests have been Jared and Cody Campbell with the Helix Heart of Country Rodeo coming up this weekend. Thanks for joining us today.
6: Thanks for having us.
5: Thank you.
0: And that's going to do it for today's edition of Coffee Hour. Remember, if you missed any portion of today's show, go to elkhornmediagroup.com and you can hear it there. We'll have it up there within the hour. And tune in tomorrow when the city of Pendleton will be in studio to talk about the goings-on of the city of Pendleton. Coming up after the news, it's Fox Cross America with Jimmy Fallon, followed by the Lars Larson Show. 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

0: Like Senator Chris Murphy, that would open the door to phase two negotiations on Iran's nuclear program and disposing of its enriched uranium.
1: In order to get to that second phase, are you willing to release sanctions or release frozen money that the United States
2: is with?
0: Rubio says sanctions relief has not been offered for reopening the Strait of Hormuz. A day after, President Trump said Israel and Iran-backed Hezbollah in Lebanon agreed to stop shooting at each other. They're still fighting, with media reports in Iran saying Iran has stopped communicating with mediators after insisting on enforcement of a ceasefire in Lebanon. It's primary day in six states, including California, which has more than 60 candidates for governor to replace term-limited Gavin Newsom. 14 running for L.A. mayor. The top two advance to November, though the mayor's race could be decided tonight if someone gets more than 50%. Voters also head to the polls in New Jersey, Iowa, New Mexico, Montana, and South Dakota.
3: So why not fly from the Walla Walla Regional Airport?
0: Voting rules and whether states have to comply.
4: Several Democratic-led states
5: depend on us for
4: challenging an executive order from President Trump requiring
5: the Elkhorn Media Group or its affiliates
4: confirm U.S. citizens eligible to vote in each state. The measure would also limit the Postal Service to deliver ballots to voters on each state's approved mail-in ballot list. State officials say the order violates the state's role in administering elections and could cause confusion in an election year.
0: Fox's Jared Halpern at the White House. 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
11: Main Street. And we will continue our conversation right after this.
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11: Pendleton.
5: A Pendleton original.
10: The city will have more information on a timeline once the contractor schedule becomes available. The Eastern Oregon University Board of Trustees recently completed its spring meeting, and they approved several cost changes. Those include a 2.7% tuition package increase, a 4.7% room rate increase, a 4% board and meal plan increase, and a $59 decrease in student health fees. At that same meeting, the board also approved the new university budget and the ball field complex project.
14: Warning you for surviving.
10: Oregon State Police
11: just
10: and Unitilla County
11: my
10: Sheriffs
11: get
10: were able to stop a suspect Birch out of
11: Street,
10: Richmond
11: Pendleton
10: after a pursuit on Interstate 82 early Friday morning. Washington State Patrol had requested an agency assist shortly before 3 a.m. as they were pursuing 57-year-old Timothy Houndshell, who was suspected of second-degree rape. Authorities were able to stop the vehicle and take Houndshell into custody shortly after he crossed into Oregon. Houndshell's currently in the Umatilla County Jail. The Pendleton City Council is looking at rezoning a piece of land near Walmart from light industrial to mixed use. The land in question sits behind the Napa Auto Parts store, and the applicant would like to use the existing warehouse for storage and construct an animal clinic. A public hearing will be held on the proposal at the council meeting tonight at 7. If you'd like to read more about these stories or get more of today's top headlines, just check out My Columbia Basin on Facebook. Also, stay up to date 24/7 on the Elkhorn mobile app.
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0: Big Tuesday episode of Fox Across America with Jimmy Failla. Election day out in California. But so many other elections to get to. Next week is the election in Maine, where Susan Collins is currently facing off against Graham Plattner. But he's down in Washington, D.C. right now, trying to explain away why he thought it was a good idea to get a Nazi tattoo, go on a dating app that was notorious for child sex predators, sexed a lot of women who weren't his wife, slander dead veterans, and say that he likes to fondle himself in porta potties. Okay, this is Graham Plattner. I mean,
1: have you ever had a checkup?
0: I don't know that he has had a checkup. I don't know that anyone did their due diligence. But he is making the rounds in D.C. right now, hat in hand, trying to gussy up some support from the Democrat Party. And the Democrats have gotten a long way on Orange Man Bad. As you know, that's pretty much their only voter outreach of the last 10 years. Trump is a threat to democracy. He's literally Hitler. He made a collusion deal with Russia.
2: It was made up by these sick people.
0: But no, not according to the Democrats. And that's what they have been running on. Hey, you got to vote for us. We're going to protect you from a pretend issue that we created. Remember 2020? It's a battle for the soul of our nation. Because Trump went down to Charlottesville and he never condemned those neo-Nazis and the white nationalists in Charlottesville.
2: And you had people, and I'm not talking about the neo-Nazis and the white nationalists, because they should be condemned totally.
0: But the point is, they made up that story. That no, he never condemned the neo-Nazis and the white nationalists. He just said there were fine people on both sides, and away he went. And they manufactured that hysteria, and they mention that to this day out on the campaign trail. But you understand, when you elect a party to protect you from pretend threats, you do end up with a lot of real problems. That's what's happened in California. That's what happened nationally as an end result of Biden's four-year auto pen presidency, is a lot of woke white people were running the country. And they were like, open borders, yay! And they opened the border. And it was a mess. Cheapened the value of American labor. 90% of the jobs created in this country in the last 10 years have gone to foreign-born labor. 90%. Because it's cheaper than American labor. The government spent so recklessly that your purchasing power is half of what it was for a dollar in the year 2019. Your purchasing power has literally been cut in half. Because a lot of people got into office and were like, let's spend that money, girl. And so much fraud went out through NGAs that you're now watching these reports, like networks are finally starting to acknowledge the fact that hundreds of billions of dollars were absconded from taxpayers because the Democrats overextended a lot of entitlement programs and didn't vet anybody applying for them.
3: That is financial lunacy.
0: But throughout all of this, they're still standing on stages, getting behind microphones up at podiums and just yelling about Trump. And he's a threat to democracy and it's under attack. And you gotta throw us back out in power, because we're gonna protect you against the made-up thing. Don't worry if your gas doubles or there's a hobbit with no pants on outside your kid's school. That's just tolerance. That's just inclusion. I mean, we're not including you as a priority, but everybody else. Vote for us, damn it.
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6: Gelosi. It is primary day in six states today, and it comes as a federal judge in Boston is hearing arguments on new mail-in voting rules and whether states have to comply.
7: Several Democratic-led states and voting rights groups are challenging an executive order from President Trump requiring the federal government to compile a list of confirmed U.S. citizens eligible to vote in each state. The measure would also limit the Postal Service to deliver ballots to voters on each state's approved mail-in ballot list.
6: That's Fox's Jared Halpern at the White House. President Trump hoping to restart peace talks with Iran after another outbreak of violence in the Middle East.
1: Complicating things right now, obviously, the recent attacks in Kuwait, but also these back-and-forth strikes between Israel and Hezbollah and Lebanon. Now, at the moment, Iran has yet to respond to the latest proposal that was sent to Tehran by the U.S.
6: Fox's Jeff Paul. 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
3: I'm Griffin Beach, and here's the latest this hour from ElkhornMediaGroup.com. Umatilla County Fire District No. 1 has prohibited open burning in its service area through October 1st. The closure remains in effect regardless of Umatilla County Smoke Management or Agricultural Field Burning Day designations as listed on the county website. Umatilla County Fire says it's already responded to multiple brush and wildfire incidents across the region. Walla Walla Public School officials are refining the district's proposed 26-27 budget due to projected enrollment declines of over 100 students next year. Superintendent Ben Guyon said leadership is using a multi-year strategy that focuses on gradual staffing adjustments and managed expenditures, but that educational programs will be preserved and the required 8-10% reserves maintained. The school board will consider the final budget in July. Over the weekend, a single-engine Cessna flipped over on its roof and skidded after landing at the Tri-Cities Airport. Airport manager Buck Taft confirmed the pilot and passenger escaped safely from the Sunday night crash and that the incident did cause a brief closure of the affected runway, but other than that, airport operations remained unaffected. The National Transportation Safety Board is investigating. A Walla Walla man was arrested last week on suspicion of child rape. 39-year-old Ishmael Garcia faces 10 counts of first-degree child rape, although formal charges have not yet been filed. Prosecutors say the victim, who had just turned 12, was subjected to at least 10 or 11 instances of sexual abuse over a period that lasted several years. And the Hermiston Rotary Club's getting ready to host the inaugural Watermelon Slam Pickleball Tournament. It'll be on June 27th at the Good Shepherd Pickleball Complex. More news on the My Columbia Basin Facebook.
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10: Good morning, I'm Doug Donahoe with your Wild Horse Resort and Casino weather update. Look for sunshine today and warm temperatures throughout the area. Today's highs will be around 85. Tonight, a few clouds will move in and overnight lows will be in the upper 40s to near 50. Tomorrow, mostly cloudy with a high near 80 and gusty winds with wind gusts as high as 20 miles an hour. And for Thursday, sunny with highs in the upper 70s. Listen live anytime, anywhere. 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
7: There it is, Fox Across America with Jimmy Failla. 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If you're on the West Coast, you make it through tonight's elections. I've got a stand-up show, July 17th in Monterey, July 18th in Napa. They're both going to sell out, but it'd be a good time to come buy one of those tickets because we'll probably get the results of tonight's election around mid-July based on what the hell goes on out in California.
8: What the hell is the world coming to?
7: I don't know. But in the top of the next hour, Ainsley Earhart, Fox and Friends superstar, going to join us. Chanley Painter's coming as well. We got a lot to get to, including this ridiculous media tour that Jill Biden continues to go on.
9: Get her out. Get her out of here.
7: And it's crazy because the Democrat Party really wants this to go away. They don't want to talk about 2024. They don't want to talk about Kamala. They don't want to talk about Biden. But she's got a book to sell. But there's this part of me. I have a theory that I'll unveil in the next hour about timing. And how every Democrat yelling and screaming about Jill Biden might actually be lying to you in the sense that she takes the heat off a couple of other people in their party who are kind of sort of up against it right now. It's like you might not like the fact that Joe Biden would oftentimes quit talking in the middle of a sentence because he was finished. Okay, but he didn't have a Nazi tattoo. You know, he wasn't always a guy you could count on, to be clear.
10: Let me start off with two words. Made in America.
7: Made in America. Two words, made in America.
11: Just a bit outside. He tried the corner.
7: That is three. But there is this part of me that's watching this incessant Jill Biden blitz and makes me wonder if this is somewhat appreciated by the DNC because we're giving it a lot of airtime here at Fox. It's obviously gobbling up a lot of clicks on social media. Because she's lying so demonstrably to everybody's face that we're all like, oh, how dare you? and she looks like an elder abusing sociopath. But I got to be honest with you, that might be her own thing, but I don't doubt the Democrat Party appreciates it. Because every single day we call Jill Biden an elder abuser is a day we're not talking about Graham Blattner being on some child sex app with a Nazi tattoo. Or James Tallarico telling you that God is non-binary. Dude, I've read the Bible. There's plenty of talk about the Apostle Paul. They never once mentioned the Apostle RuPaul.
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13: Good morning, I'm Doug Donahoe with your Wild Horse Resort and Casino weather update. Look for sunshine today and warm temperatures throughout the area. Today's highs will be around 85. Tonight, a few clouds will move in and overnight lows will be in the upper 40s to near 50. Tomorrow, mostly cloudy with a high near 80 and gusty winds with wind gusts as high as 20 miles an hour. And for Thursday, sunny with highs in the upper 70s. 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
15: Congress gets an update on conflict. I'm Lisa Brady, Fox News. Iran dominating a Senate hearing with America's top diplomat. His efforts to end that conflict continue.
16: Secretary of State Marco Rubio says Iran is starting to agree to negotiate aspects of its nuclear program it previously refused to discuss.
17: That is not a guarantee that ultimately it will lead to a deal that's acceptable to the Senate or acceptable to the American people. But we'll be able to engage them in a process to truly test the proposition of how acceptable to the American people. But we'll be able to engage them in a process to truly test the proposition of how far they're willing to go.
16: Still, Rubio says talks are coming.

0: New Jersey is now suing the company that runs Delaney Hall, the immigrant detention center where there have been days of protests over ICE operations and violent confrontations, first with federal agents, then with state police.
1: Trump administration officials standing by the facility's operations as protesters continue to claim Delaney Hall is being poorly run. They've gathered since Memorial Day weekend. Monday night, the protesters mostly complied with the city's mandatory curfew, which was put in place Sunday morning after dozens were arrested.
0: Fox's CB Cotton, the state's lawsuit is demanding full access for New Jersey health inspections. Homeland Security calls it a frivolous lawsuit, pointing in part to health inspections just last week. The state argues it was denied a full inspection. The White House Correspondents Association president says they won't let violence have the last word, just announcing a new July date for an annual dinner disrupted by gunfire in April. 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
6: I'm Griffin Beach, and here's the latest news this morning from ElkhornMediaGroup.com. Crews are beginning work this week on a repaving of North Main Street in Pendleton, which officials say will create a smoother ride for drivers. This week is prep work for the paving and also prep work for the ADA ramp construction that's going to go along with the repaving work. The project will involve temporary lane closures and could cause delays. The city will have more information on a timeline once the contractor schedule becomes available. The Eastern Oregon University Board of Trustees recently completed its spring meeting and they approved several cost changes. Those include a 2.7% tuition package increase, a 4.7% room rate increase, a 4% board and meal plan increase, and a $59 decrease in student health fees. At that same meeting, the board also approved the new university budget and the ball field complex project. Oregon State Police and Umatilla County Sheriffs were able to stop a suspect out of Richland after a pursuit on Interstate 82 early Friday morning. Washington State Patrol had requested an agency assist shortly before 3 a.m. as they were pursuing 57-year-old Timothy Houndshell, who was suspected of second-degree rape. Authorities were able to stop the vehicle and take Houndshell into custody shortly after he crossed into Oregon. Houndshell's currently in the Umatilla County Jail. The Pendleton City Council is looking at rezoning a piece of land near Walmart from light industrial to mixed use. The land in question sits behind the Napa Auto Parts store, and the applicant would like to use the existing warehouse for storage and construct an animal clinic. A public hearing will be held on the proposal at the council meeting tonight at 7. If you'd like to read more about these stories or get more of today's top headlines, just check out My Columbia Basin on Facebook. Also, stay up to date 24/7 on the Elkhorn mobile app.
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0: their emotional abilities and their ability to persevere in the face of hardship. So I have confidence in his decision.
1: Dr. Oz dismissing several questions about Pulte's lack of intelligence experience, saying that's not his lane. Intelligence Chief Tulsi Gabbard announced her resignation last month following her husband's cancer diagnosis. A permanent replacement would need Senate confirmation. 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
6: I'm Griffin Beach, and here's the latest news this morning from ElkhornMediaGroup.com. Crews are beginning work this week on a repaving of North Main Street in Pendleton, which officials say will create a smoother ride for drivers. This week is prep work for the paving and also prep work for the ADA ramp construction that's going to go along with the repaving work. The project will involve temporary lane closures and could cause delays. The city will have more information on a timeline once the contractor schedule becomes available. The Eastern Oregon University Board of Trustees recently completed its spring meeting, and they approved several cost changes. Those include a 2.7% tuition package increase, a 4.7% room rate increase, a 4% board and meal plan increase, and a $59 decrease in student health fees. At that same meeting, the board also approved the new university budget and the ball field complex project. Oregon State Police and Umatilla County Sheriffs were able to stop a suspect out of Richland after a pursuit on Interstate 82 early Friday morning. Washington State Patrol had requested an agency assist shortly before 3 a.m. as they were pursuing 57-year-old Timothy Houndshell, who was suspected of second-degree rape. Authorities were able to stop the vehicle and take Houndshell into custody shortly after he crossed into Oregon. Houndshell's currently in the Umatilla County Jail. The Pendleton City Council is looking at rezoning a piece of land near Walmart from light industrial to mixed use. The land in question sits behind the Napa Auto Parts store, and the applicant would like to use the existing warehouse for storage and construct an animal clinic. A public hearing will be held on the proposal at the council meeting tonight at 7. If you'd like to read more about these stories or get more of today's top headlines, just check out My Columbia Basin on Facebook. Also, stay up to date 24/7 on the Elkhorn mobile app.
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1: 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It

0: today on Fox Across America with Jimmy Fallon. Heading out to Maryland this weekend. We're sold out in Hagerstown, Maryland. But we can tell you with certainty that there are still tickets available to see us in California in July. It's July 17th in Monterey. July 18th, we are going to be up in Napa. And then July the 25th, Saturday night, we will be at the Grove in Anaheim. And all of those tickets are available at foxacrossamerica.com. Somebody was giving me a hard time on Twitter because on Saturday night we did a ticket promo on my TV show and we only mentioned the California shows. I'm going literally everywhere in the world. The point is, if I was going to list, I list like what's coming up next, because if you were to list like literally all of them, it takes a long time. That's the point. And you're just trying to be mindful, whatchamacallit, of your time on TV. You got like a guest coming on. You got 4 minutes to talk. Okay, you can't sit there and go, yes, I'm also going to San Antonio, Texas on August 15th, Rockford, Illinois on August 22nd, Fayetteville, Arkansas, September 12th, Reading, Pennsylvania, September 19th, Richmond, Virginia, October 3rd, Clearwater, Florida for two shows on October 10th. Okay, Colorado Springs, October 17th. Santa Rosa, we're working on another date there in Florida, okay. Grand Junction, Colorado, November 7th. Indianapolis, November 14th. Oklahoma, November 21st. Salt Lake City, November 28th. Concord, New Hampshire, December 5th. And we're not done adding dates yet. The point is, if you're anywhere in the country, I probably have a show near you at some point this year. And you can always get those tickets at foxacrossamerica.com. Not trying to shortchange any markets. We just usually promote the ones that we're about to go to, because you can buy a ticket, get a meet and greet, come hang out backstage, the whole barnyard jamboree. And we want you to have that full experience. So it's kind of like a market by market. You know, like if, you know, you're listening on WBEN up in Buffalo, you probably heard a lot of talk about Buffalo in the weeks leading up to April, because we were up in your market at the Riviera Theater in North Tonawanda, and we burnt it to the ground. That was probably the craziest show I've ever done. It was insane. As was the Factory in Chesterfield. We've done so many of these. The Cotillion out in freaking Wichita. I mean, we've been everywhere. We've been to Des Moines. We've been to Omaha. We've literally been everywhere so far this year, and we have everywhere left to go. So if you want to see me live, I encourage you to do that, because there's nobody on earth having more fun than us, because we're telling jokes like it's 1985 and people know the difference between a joke and a hate crime. So you basically get a ticket, a night out, and you get to hear me say a lot of things that I could never say on TV, or I would have some big problems on my hands.
1: Step into my office.
2: What?
1: Because you're fired.
0: But not yet. Not fired yet. Chandler Painter's coming. We're going to talk elections when we come back on Fox Across America.
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4: 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In the woods, it's also a lot more successful. Carl from Oregon Trail Trader here. Hunting season is right around the corner, and silencer approvals are still moving incredibly fast. Don't miss out on getting a mute button for your favorite rifle. We've got over 40 makes and models in stock, by far the largest selection around. Keep it quiet this season. 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
5: John Saucier. President Trump says the negotiations between the U.S. and Iran are still ongoing. Testifying before the Senate Foreign Relations Committee with Secretary of State Marco Rubio, he says reopening the Strait of Hormuz is not enough for Iran to get the sanctions relief.
6: Any sanctions relief is condition-based, which means it has to be in return for the reason why those sanctions were put in place in the first place, which is their nuclear program.
5: Iran claims its nuclear program is for peaceful purposes. The Trump administration ramping up the number of medications being offered on its discount drug site. Centers for Medicare and Medicaid Services Administrator Dr. Mehmet Oz announcing the administration adding 160 more drugs to this website.
7: It means that 4 out of 5 medications that are picked up by Americans going into that same drugstore that I mentioned earlier now have the opportunity to double check that the price they're getting in that drugstore, wherever they're buying it from, is the best price out there.
5: America's listening to Fox News.
8: I'm
2: Griffin Beach, and here's the latest this hour from ElkhornMediaGroup.com. Umatilla County Fire District Number 1 has prohibited open burning in its service area through October 1st. The closure remains in effect regardless of Umatilla County Smoke Management or Agricultural Field Burning Day designations as listed on the county website. Umatilla County Fire says it's already responded to multiple brush and wildfire incidents across the region. Walla Walla Public School officials are refining the district's proposed 26-27 budget due to projected enrollment declines of over 100 students next year. Superintendent Ben Guyon said leadership is using a multi-year strategy that focuses on gradual staffing adjustments and managed expenditures, but that educational programs will be preserved and the required 8-10% reserves maintained. The school board will consider the final budget in July. Over the weekend, a single-engine Cessna flipped over on its roof and skidded after landing at the Tri-Cities Airport. Airport manager Buck Taft confirmed the pilot and passenger escaped safely from the Sunday night crash and that the incident did cause a brief closure of the affected runway, but other than that, airport operations remained unaffected. The National Transportation Safety Board is investigating. A Walla Walla man was arrested last week on suspicion of child rape. 39-year-old Ishmael Garcia faces 10 counts of first-degree child rape, although formal charges have not yet been filed. Prosecutors say the victim, who had just turned 12, was subjected to at least 10 or 11 instances of sexual abuse over a period that lasted several years. And the Hermiston Rotary Club's getting ready to host the inaugural Watermelon Slam Pickleball Tournament. It'll be on June 27th at the Good Shepherd Pickleball Complex. More news on the My Columbia Basin Facebook.
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9: Good morning, I'm Doug Donahoe with your Wild Horse Resort and Casino weather update. Look for sunshine today and warm temperatures throughout the area. Today's highs will be around 85. Tonight, a few clouds will move in and overnight lows will be in the upper 40s to near 50. Tomorrow, mostly cloudy with a high near 80 and gusty winds with wind gusts as high as 20 miles an hour. And for Thursday, sunny with highs in the upper 70s. Listen live anytime, anywhere. 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

0: They're playing PYT in honor of Michael Jackson. There's nothing young in this studio from what I'm kidding. I'm kidding.
1: I shouldn't have told you.
0: Chanley Painter. I kid. This time next week, Chanley is turning 57.
1: Oh, I thought we were cool.
0: I'm kidding. It's great to see you, Chan. Tonight, the big headline out on the West Coast, oddly enough, is not yet your birthday. I'm sure they'll start celebrating by like Thursday,
1: Friday. I gave you enough notice so that you can plan ahead to what you're going to get for your birthday next week.
0: This is like our own America 250.
1: Okay, perfect.
0: We've brought in a lot of 90s celebrities. I can't promise they're not going to pull out between now and Wednesday.
1: That's true.
0: You know what I'm saying, Chan?
1: Oh, my goodness.
0: But tonight we have an election in California.
1: That's right. Big deal.
0: Your man Spencer Pratt, ladies and gentlemen, Karen Bass, Nithya Raman. We've got the gubernatorial thing going on with Steve Hilton. There's a lot happening.
1: There's a lot happening.
0: Bechera,
1: Tom Steyer. Yes.
0: Yeah. But we don't know that we're going to get the results right away because California does like a third world nation thing with the mail-in ballots and everything else stringing out.
1: Okay.
0: I would like to get results tonight. But it's this really funny thing, right? So people don't order a la carte in this day and age. Like, their attack on Spencer Pratt is he's a Republican.
1: Mm-hmm.
0: It's not, they're not denying that they burnt your house down.
1: Sure.
0: Or that there's a homeless encampment in front of your kid's school.
1: Right.
0: They're just like, well, you know, Trump endorsed him, right?
1: Exactly. And that's disqualifying to a lot of people.
0: And it is. And that's the most reductively stupid thing I've ever heard.
1: I agree.
0: You have to order a la carte.
1: Mm-hmm. Yeah.
0: You should not look at politics any differently than you do a restaurant.
1: I agree.
0: If you go to a restaurant that allows substitutions, you often make them. Because you go, can I get this, but instead of that, can I just get this other thing?
1: Right.
0: And that's what politics should be.
1: Absolutely.
0: But we're like, oh, no, this comes with more Democrats. Oh, I'll take all the Democrats.
1: Sure.
0: Even the lady that was at a swim-up bar in Ghana when L.A. caught fire.
1: Yes.
0: Like, you might as well elect Chanley Painter. She was just at a swim-up bar. She'd be your mayor. What's happening here?
1: I agree. Some people, no matter what, they will... if they're going to vote Democrat, no matter the issue, who the candidate is.
0: But yes, you're making a great point. But the reason it's stupid is like Karen Bass. I played her clip earlier.
1: Yes.
0: She's like, the stakes are too high. There's so many people struggling. We can't throw it. I'm like, you're in charge.
1: Yes.
0: If there's so many people struggling, it means we got to get rid of you.
1: You're running against yourself. You are going to end homelessness by 2026.
0: Imagine coming on the PA, right? You ever see the movie Titanic?
1: Yes.
0: So you know, like halfway through the lifeboat scene, the orchestra's playing, they're running out of boats. Imagine coming on the PA as the captain and being like, you know, they want to replace me, but now's no time for a replacement.
1: That's such a good analogy.
0: We need a guy who's been there and done that.
1: Yeah.
0: Hold on.
1: No, it's very true. The ship is sinking. Reelect me. I got this, guys.
0: Listen, guys, you know the iceberg was caused by climate change. Spencer Pratt doesn't believe in climate change. So me, the guy who hit the iceberg, you got to leave me in charge. That's what's happening in California.
1: Exactly.
0: And people might show up tonight and go, yeah, we gotta vote for that.
1: Yeah.
0: Like, I hope, for the sake of California, Spencer Pratt, Steve Hilton win, because one-party rule is bad.
1: Yes.
0: No matter, just bad.
1: It is.
0: If you lived in a city that voted Republican for 200 years in a row, it would be in bad shape eventually.
1: Sure, absolutely. That's why we have term limits.
0: Yes.
1: Thankfully, Gavin Newsom's term limited out.
0: Oh,
1: so now
0: man.
1: We have a new candidate. And they just need to make the top two, right? So it's like the top two.
0: Mm-hmm.
1: We'll go to the general, Democrat, whatever. So,
0: and they can duke it out.
1: They can duke it out.
0: So you're hoping they make it into the general. That would be the goal.
1: Absolutely. And California needs a little mix up.
0: I know, and I love California. It's such a nice state. I don't like the way it's run, but it's really nice.
1: Right.
0: And, you know, people used to say, well, you know, the reason everybody's moving to Florida is the weather. I'm like, California is better than Florida.
1: Sure.
0: And they're leaving.
1: they're coming to Arkansas, where I'm from. I just came from Arkansas today, this morning. And the governor of Arkansas this morning on Fox and Friends said the last 2 years, the state of Arkansas is number one for the most people, especially from California, moving there because it's a great place to live. It's affordable and it's beautiful.
0: You're damn right it is. And there's Cracker Barrel.
1: Oh, I love Cracker Barrel.
0: And there's Chanley Painter and her ukulele. That looks a lot like a fiddle. It looks suspiciously like a fiddle.
1: The Arkansas state instrument.
0: These are things you find out when Chanley Painter's on the show. Chan, I'm trying not to get emotional, but this is over.
1: Oh, man.
0: We can do it again in a week.
1: Okay,
0: it'll be your birthday. People are excited about it.
1: Saying how old.
0: That matters. We'll reveal the true age next week because Google has bogus fake news.
1: That's true.
0: But this show's over, Chan. We miss you already.
1: Thanks, Jimmy.
0: As for the rest of you, pay up and get out.
2: Thank you, everybody.
1: Thank you.
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3: I'm Griffin Beach, and here's the latest news this morning from ElkhornMediaGroup.com. Crews are beginning work this week on a repaving of North Main Street in Pendleton, which officials say will create a smoother ride for drivers. This week is prep work for the paving and also prep work for the ADA ramp construction that's going to go along with the repaving work. The project will involve temporary lane closures and could cause delays. The city will have more information on a timeline once the contractor schedule becomes available. The East Oregon University Board of Trustees recently completed its spring meeting, and they approved several cost changes. Those include a 2.7% tuition package increase, a 4.7% room rate increase, a 4% board and meal plan increase, and a $59 decrease in student health fees. At that same meeting, the board also approved the new university budget and the ball field complex project. Oregon State Police and Umatilla County Sheriffs were able to stop a suspect out of Richland after a pursuit on Interstate 82 early Friday morning. Washington State Patrol had requested an agency assist shortly before 3 a.m. as they were pursuing 57-year-old Timothy Houndshell, who was suspected of second-degree rape. Authorities were able to stop the vehicle and take Houndshell into custody shortly after he crossed into Oregon. Houndshell's currently in the Umatilla County Jail. The Pendleton City Council is looking at rezoning a piece of land near Walmart from light industrial to mixed use. The land in question sits behind the Napa Auto Parts store, and the applicant would like to use the existing warehouse for storage and construct an animal clinic. A public hearing will be held on the proposal at the council meeting tonight at 7. If you'd like to read more about these stories or get more of today's top headlines, just check out My Columbia Basin on Facebook. Also, stay up to date 24/7 on the Elkhorn mobile app.
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4: Hi, everybody. It's time for your Landed Livestock Report. You're on the Ag Information Network. I'm Russell Nimitz. Well, hey, it looks like a provision in the House-passed Farm Bill is drawing a little bit of criticism these days out of farm country and even renewable energy advocates who say it could limit opportunities for solar development on productive agricultural land. The measure, they say, would restrict certain federal incentives tied to solar projects located on prime farmland, a move that supporters say is necessary to help preserve land for food production. Critics argue the provision could reduce an important source of income for producers facing low commodity prices and rising production costs. According to The Guardian and congressional summaries of the legislation, the debate highlights growing tensions between renewable energy expansion and farmland preservation. Farm groups note that lease payments from solar developers have become a valuable source of revenue for some producers. The issue is expected to receive additional scrutiny as the Senate develops its own version of the Farm Bill. Lawmakers on both sides say they support renewable energy but disagree on how to balance energy development with long-term agricultural production.
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6: I'm Dan Tessman. Here's your Wild Horse Resort and Casino weather update. Sunny this afternoon along with calm wind. Expect a high near 82 in the Roundup City. It will be 84 in Hermiston and in Walla Walla. Tonight, increasing clouds with light and variable wind. Expect a low around 48. And tomorrow, mostly cloudy and breezy. Winds could gust as high as 18 miles per hour. Expect a high near 80. 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
13: Welcome back to the Lars Larson Show. It's a pleasure to be with you on a Tuesday. I want to talk about the Longview paper plant, the DynaWave Nippon packaging plant. I guess you say it Nippon DynaWave. But in any case, I haven't had much to say about it up till now, other than to encourage you a couple of days ago to spare a thought and a prayer for all of the people who died in that terrible industrial accident and for their family members and their friends. But there is something.

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2: Fox News, I'm Tom Graham. President Trump nominating Bill Pulte to be the next director of national intelligence. Fox's Jackie Heinrich.
3: He's the Federal Housing Finance Agency director, and the choice has drawn some attention, some questions from lawmakers on Capitol Hill, because they are wondering what his credentials are that would put him at the front of the line for that role.
2: Outgoing DNI director Tulsi Gabbard leaving the position at the end of the month. Primary voting underway in California, including Los Angeles, where a Republican candidate is attempting to ultimately unseat incumbent Democrat Mayor Karen Bass.
4: The L.A. mayor's race here in L.A. has exploded with interest as former reality TV star Spencer Pratt has gained popularity. He's also outraised Bass by millions of dollars.
2: Fox's Matt Finn, America is listening to Fox News.
5: 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Sunny this afternoon along with calm wind. Expect a high near 82 in the Roundup City. It will be 84 in Hermiston and in Walla Walla. Tonight, increasing clouds with light and variable wind. Expect a low around 48. And tomorrow, mostly cloudy and breezy. Winds could gust as high as 18 miles per hour. Expect a high near 80. 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
13: 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Glad to be with you, and I'll be glad to get to your calls in just a moment. I want to welcome to the program Eva Hamer, who is executive director of a group called Pro Animal Future. I want to talk about whether or not the city of Portland should ban a particular kind of food over the question of animal rights. Ms. Hamer, welcome to the program.
14: Thank you so much for having me.
13: Do I even need to guess what your position is on foie gras? The apparently the city council is done with all the other big problems of the city of Portland, and now they are on to the major issue of foie gras. I take it your group is not in favor of force-feeding geese until their livers get gigantically big to make a particular dish, right?
14: That is true. We are in support of the prohibition on foie gras, and we are very excited to see the city council considering it this Thursday, where we expect a vote, and we expect a vote in favor. Of course, the city council is not done with every important issue, but just like we can make our bed in the morning, even if we have a big day ahead of us, we can walk and chew gum at the same time. We can definitely deal with the simple, easy issues while pursuing the bigger solution.
13: I'm not sure. If you haven't watched the Portland City Council lately, I don't think they can walk and chew gum, because they have a lot of other issues that they have just kind of, they've kind of passed on a solution to move on to what they wanted to do. But why is this such an important issue for your group?
14: I mean, we're talking about really extreme cruelty. Foie gras is a product that's made from force-feeding ducks 2 or 3 times a day, usually with a big metal pipe down their throats, feeding them corn and oil in quantities much larger than they would ever eat on their own. It's about giving birds intentionally fatty liver disease. And it is extraordinarily cruel and uniquely cruel. A recent poll of Portland residents, 81% agreed with the prohibition of the practice. And so this is something that has really widespread support for a very narrow prohibition on a very, very cruel practice.
13: Let me ask you this. How many other foods might fall into this same or a similar category where we do things to animals to make them produce a kind of product that people find attractive?
14: I mean, there certainly are other products that are cruel in their own ways, but foie gras is really uniquely cruel. There is no other product that involves force feeding an animal with a metal tube down their throat multiple times a day. There are other products that have been banned. There are other practices that have been banned. We don't allow shark fin soup. We don't allow dog fighting. We don't allow skinning your cat. We can talk about where the next idea could be to help animals through government, but for this initiative, we're talking about a really uniquely cool product.
13: And by the way, it comes right on the verge of, it sounds like, Initiative Petition 28 in Oregon may actually make the ballot. I don't know whether they have or not. They've turned in the signatures, but I don't know if they're going to make it. Does your group have a position on banning all killing of animals in the state of Oregon?
14: Yeah, Pro Animal Oregon is not affiliated with IP28, and I think it's an interesting experiment. Of course, everyone agrees it's very unlikely to pass. But what we're talking about today is much narrower. It's just a Portland ban on the sale of force-fed foie gras, which is a product made, again, force-feeding birds until their livers become diseased.
13: And this is out of, I don't know how many restaurants there are in Portland. I'm guessing a couple of thousand, and there are 7 of them that now sell it. Have you tried to approach those restaurants directly and just say, hey, stop selling this product? Has that worked?
14: There have been attempts, not by us, but there have been attempts to engage those restaurants. And of course, they're resistant. Of course, they're attached to the way that they've been doing things. But we know that societies can evolve, chefs can evolve, cultures can evolve. And we're confident that given this being a single menu item on a handful of restaurants, we are confident that the restaurants will be fine.
13: Of course, it's only going to affect the restaurants, isn't it, for any of the real foie gras fans out there. I think I can barely remember that I might have tried it one time just out of curiosity because somebody said, this is foie gras, give it a try, and I tasted it. So I nothing objectionable about it other than, as you say, the process of making it. But anybody else who's a foie gras fan can simply go and buy it somewhere. Does this actually ban the sale of it only in restaurants or at grocery stores as well?
14: This bans the sale of foie gras in restaurants and grocery stores as well. It also bans the production, though currently, of course, there's no production of foie gras in Portland or even in Oregon, to our knowledge. This is really something that comes in from out of state and is uniquely cruel. So the one lever that we have as Portlanders is to ban the sale.
13: Where's it coming from, do you know?
14: There are a couple of farms in upstate New York that produce the vast majority of foie gras in the United States. Those are called Hudson Valley Foie Gras and LaBelle Farm. Both of these places are factory farms that force feed their animals, keep them on metal grates that are giving them no access to water to swim in, which is something that's really, really important for the welfare of ducks.
13: I mean, if there's any place that has more liberals in it than Portland, it would have to be New York, wouldn't it be? And I would have expected that they would have banned it there, but apparently not.
14: New York City has recently banned foie gras, which will have, I think, a large impact on the farms that sell it, alongside Portland and the other cities who are considering a ban.
13: How many have banned it? Do you know?
14: The entire state of California has banned foie gras, and that was quite a while ago. We also have seen bans happen in Brookline, Massachusetts, and Pittsburgh, Pennsylvania. And we're seeing bans being considered in Philadelphia, Washington, D.C., and Denver, Colorado.
13: And even though one of the restaurants featured, which apparently has this foie gras, is a French restaurant called Le Pigeon, but they are named one of the best restaurants in America by the New York Times, of all newspapers, a very liberal newspaper, even though they reviewed the fact that the restaurant serves foie gras.
14: Sure. I think the question about culinary artistry and the question about moral use of food are different questions. I'm sure that they are very good at what they do, and I'm sure that they'll be fine with the next thing that they put on their menu instead.
13: And you think that at this point you will just about put the entire foie gras industry away? I mean, if it's banned in all of California, if it's banned in Portland, and if you're getting it banned in other places, where are they still going to sell it?
14: Yeah, that's a good question for the foie gras industry. We definitely hope that this puts a pretty good dent in the industry right now. There are definitely some other cities that are major contributors towards the industry, but with this number of cities considering it, with California already having banned it, with New York recently banning it, I do think it will be pretty hard for the industry to survive this.
13: What do you go on to? What's your next subject?
14: I mean, we are anti-factory farming. We're interested in lessening the effects on animals and on the environment of factory farming. We don't have a particular next, we don't have a next thing in mind at this moment, but you can definitely stay tuned.
13: I mean, I was just curious because it seemed to me that if anybody was going to support IP28, it would have been your group, but it sounds like no at this point, right?
14: You know, there's a lot of diversity within the animal rights movement, a lot of different ways that we approach our work, that we think about animals, that we think about policy. And, yeah, IP28 is kind of one end of the spectrum of that, and we're probably somewhere else on that spectrum.
13: Yeah, I think they're a little bit off the far edge of the spectrum for most of us. But, Eva, thank you very much. That's Eva Hamer. She is executive director of the group called Pro Animal Future. Back in just a moment, and the City of Portland is voting on Thursday whether to ban the sale and provision of force-fed foie gras in Portland. You're listening to the Lars Larson Show, because clearly the city council has solved all the other problems.
15: 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Also happening tonight, it's the home opener for the Walla Walla Suites. They'll be taking on the Corvallis Knights at Burleski Stadium. And race fans, make sure you've got plans this weekend to head to Tri-City Raceway as the Arca Menard Series will be in town for the Greg Biffle Memorial Race on Saturday.
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17: This is meteorologist Dennis Hull with your Tuesday Ag Weather Impacts, brought to you by Nutrien Ag Solutions. We'll plan for mostly dry weather to continue into early next week across the Columbia Basin. Temperatures should average close to normal, except slightly below normal Saturday and Sunday. Over the past week, average topsoil moisture remained about the same at marginally dry. Over the past month, subsoil moisture in the 20 to 40 inch range dropped about 10 points to 22%. Chemical applicators can expect generally light winds this morning and Wednesday, and then a little stronger winds beginning Thursday. Weekly crop water use will range between 2 and 2.25 inches for irrigated alfalfa, cherries, apples, and wheat, while lawns, onions, corn, and early potatoes will need 1.5 to 3/4, and peaches 1 to 1.25 inches. These values are about 15% higher than normal. Now, looking back at May, average rainfall of 1/3 of an inch was only 30% of normal, when Natchez reported the most at 1.2 inches and was the only location with above normal rainfall. Pasco had the least at a less than 1/10 of an inch. Average temperatures were 3 degrees above normal. Now, over the weekend, NOAA's Climate Prediction Center finalized the June outlook, calling for hotter and drier than normal. Impacts will be higher crop water use and drought stress for wheat in the filling stage, but hay harvest conditions may be better than usual. This is meteorologist Dennis Hull, and that's your Ag Weather Impacts.
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13: Welcome back to the Lars Larson Show. It's a pleasure to be with you. 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That's 866-439-5277. If you're a naysayer, we put you right to the head of the list. Always have, always will. 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Oh, and by the way, you can vote in our X poll. We put up a poll question, and boy, it's generating some response, and I think mostly positive. Should any government in America officially recognize Pride Month? Well, for the second straight year, the White House and other major federal agencies have declined to turn Pride Month into a taxpayer-funded branding campaign. They left the rainbow graphics, the Progress Pride flags, and the gender identity slogans and forced cultural lectures off of official government accounts. And I think that's a sensible thing to do. I don't think it should be done. So Roger writes in, Lars, gee, we celebrate one day for all the presidents, one day for the veterans, one day for MLK, one day for the memory of fallen soldiers who've kept us free. Unless you're the mayor of Minneapolis or the governor of Minnesota, then you celebrate George Floyd. But we celebrate a whole month of gay pride. Wow, have we grown as a country and the appreciation that we show. Yeah. And then about the workers who are at the Nippon Dynawave packaging plant, the one in Longview, where that gigantic tank either imploded or exploded, and 11 people died. And I suggested that when the company said, you'll get your full paychecks through the 7th of June, that's 5 days from now. After that, we don't know what the company is going to do. I have a call into the company from this morning. I have not heard back from them yet. I said I thought it would be smart to keep people on the payroll, because otherwise, if your workers only think my paycheck runs out on the 7th of June, and I don't know what's going to happen after that, well, at that point, you may just go off and find another job. Matt writes in, Lars, you assume there won't be good workers down the road when the plant reopens. Trust me, there are, and they appear when needed if the price is right. Well, Matt, you may be right, except that almost all of the trades, the construction trades and other trades, are begging for workers right now, and they are shorthanded. So I'm not sure those workers will be there if you let the current ones go, or don't at least tell the current ones what's going on. Let's go to Tony, who's a naysayer. Hey, Tony, we love naysayers on the program. Welcome, and what do you and I disagree about that makes you one?
4: Hi, Lars. I was wanting to ask you, how are we going to make Iran honor Trump's deal if he gets a deal?
13: How are we going to do it? We're gonna watch them like a hawk. And I would assume that at least part of the deal, like some of the previous deals, have said we have the ability to go in and make sure that they're not manufacturing more nuclear materials. Now, the deal that Obama had, which wasn't much of a deal, it should have been seen by the U.S. Senate as a treaty, but that deal allowed inspections of various sites inside of Iran. But the problem was it only gave a certain list of sites. And if we said, hey, we think you're making something over here, we had to give them advance notice that we wanted to go and inspect any other area. It would be like telling your 16-year-old son or daughter, I'm going to come in anytime I want and search your room. And your son or daughter says, that's okay, Dad. You can search every drawer except my sock drawer. If you want to check my sock drawer, you have to give me a day's notice. What do you suppose is going on when your son tells you that?
4: I was just, you know, based on how Iran has been acting, it just seemed a little difficult, you know, to realize that that they would all of a sudden go, oh, okay, we're going to be good.
13: Well, but Tony, it's not that they're all of a sudden going to do it. Have you noticed that for the last 90 days or so, we have cut Iran off from being able to deliver the oil that produces almost all of their nation's income? So the money they were being paid by China for the oil they were selling to China, they're not getting that anymore. All the other oil sales they were doing, they're not getting that anymore. Their navy is at the bottom of the ocean, and their air force is, for the most part, blown to bits. They have still have some drones and some missiles, but they're not doing this voluntarily. They're doing it because we put them between a rock and a hard place.
4: So, also, I read where Doug Burgum was saying on Fox that Iran had ballistic missiles in Venezuela. Is that true?
13: I don't know if they had them in Venezuela. They might have. I mean, they might have sold some to Maduro in Venezuela when he was still in power before we arrested him and charged him. But why would that? I mean, because if they have ballistic missiles in Iran that will reach parts of Western Europe, if they had managed to get some ballistic missiles into Venezuela, that might have put them in a position to be able to reach the United States. But I hope I've answered your questions, and I very much appreciate your call. Thanks so much. Our ex-poll question, should any government in America officially recognize Pride Month? My answer to that is no. You can answer the question any way you like. By the way, I do want to point this out. There's a new report out from the Cascade Policy Institute. Portland public schools are on an insane jihad of building and rebuilding high schools. They are, in fact, right now, building some of the most, if not the most expensive high schools anywhere in America. Construction on the latest one, they had a groundbreaking ceremony for Jefferson High School. It currently has a price tag of just below $500 million. $466 million for a public high school. And right now, Jefferson High School has about 400 students who go to that school. And now they're going to build a school big enough to hold about 1,700 students for no reason you can tell me. Because if you only have 400 students in the school, unless you're going to force kids to go to school there, you're going to have a gigantic school built for about four times as many students as will actually be going there. But Cascade Policy pointed something out. They said they are bragging that the new public high schools will be all electric powered. Well, it turns out they'll still have natural gas in the building because they have to run literally the Bunsen burners in the science labs. But get this. It is going to cost tens of millions of dollars more to build them as all electric schools with no real benefit to the students, and they're going to have backup power. And do you know how they're going to generate the backup power? They have a diesel backup generator because, you know, they've got to be warm and they've got to keep it environmentally friendly. So state law requires each of the buildings to have a backup generator, and the school designers said, well, the only one that makes sense is diesel. How do you like that? You're going to have an environmentally conscious, all-electric school that might run on diesel in the winter.
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1: The Trump administration still hopes to treat Americans exposed to Ebola in Africa in Kenya instead of flying them back to the States. But a Kenyan court recently pausing construction of a quarantine facility.
2: We are confident, and the State Department's working on this diligently, that they're going to be able to work out something with Kenya. There has already been a fair amount of communication around this issue.
1: Centers for Medicare and Medicaid Services Administrator Dr. Mehmet Oz during a White House briefing also saying it's better to treat potential patients more quickly. Nine female students appear in court in Kenya over a fire that killed 16 girls.
3: The suspects are accused of planning and executing an arson attack at their boarding school in central Kenya. Fire tore through a dormitory at the Otamishi Girls Academy. A staff member failed to open an emergency exit, forcing all 202 students to attempt to leave through a single door. CCTV footage shows six individuals starting the fire moments before the students woke up. Almost 80 people were wounded. Police say the fire was started by lighting a mattress using matches and paraffin, but they haven't revealed a motive.
1: Fox's Jonathan Savage. A threat investigation leads to multiple weapons, including one decades old, and an arrest in Connecticut.
4: Donald Petronis is charged with second-degree breach of peace. Police were called to his home in Enfield, Connecticut, told he'd been threatening violence against workers at a new Amazon facility job site. They say he refused to talk at first, eventually letting officers in to take his firearms away pending an investigation. What they also found was a World War II-era mortar round. The house was evacuated and neighbors were told to either stay inside or leave. Bomb squad personnel were called in. The mortar was found to be inert. Police say they also seized eight firearms, knives, and ammunition from the home. Chris Foster, Fox News.
1: Recapping stocks, the Dow up 228 to 51,307. Also another record close for the S&P and the NASDAQ. Elisa Brady, Fox News.
5: 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Sunny this afternoon along with calm wind. Expect a high near 82 in the Roundup City. It will be 84 in Hermiston and in Walla Walla. Tonight, increasing clouds with light and variable wind. Expect a low around 48. And tomorrow, mostly cloudy and breezy. Winds could gust as high as 18 miles per hour. Expect a high near 80. 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
14: Welcome back to the Lars Larson Show. It's a pleasure to be with you on a Tuesday. Always glad to take your phone calls and your emails. And this segment of the show is brought to you by 540training.com. 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It's a real pleasure to welcome to the program the man who is a 21-year Navy vet who plans to take on Washington State's new income tax, and he's not holding back. Tim Hazelow is campaigning for Washington's 10th Legislative District, Position 2 seat. Tim, thanks for your service, and welcome to the program.
15: Hey, thanks a lot, Lars. 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
14: Thank you very much for that. And you have deep roots on Whidbey Island. I haven't been to Whidbey in a long time, but I've been out to the Naval Air Station before when we used to do stories on the aviators out there. Tell my audience why you want to replace Dave Paul, the Democrat.
15: Well, it all comes down to how beautiful this environment is that we live in if you take away the politics, right? So we have Dave Paul, this guy that I'm running.

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2: Fox News, I'm John Saucier. The peace talks between the United States and Iran appear to be up in the air, although Secretary of State Marco Rubio claims the U.S. and Iran are still talking.
3: They have agreed to negotiate aspects of their nuclear program that just a month ago, or just a year ago, they were refusing to even mention, much less enter into discussions about.
2: Iran reportedly claimed it was pausing talks until Israel stopped attacking Hezbollah targets in Lebanon. A court in Kenya pausing construction of a quarantine facility where the Trump administration said it's sending Americans exposed to Ebola. Centers for Medicare and Medicaid Service Administrator Dr. Mehmet Oz says he's not worried about the fate of that facility.
4: We are confident, and the State Department's working on this diligently, that they're going to be able to work out something with Kenya. There has already been a fair amount of communication around this issue.
2: Protesters in Kenya say they don't want their country to become a dumping ground for Ebola patients. 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
5: I'm Dan Tessman. Here's your Wild Horse Resort and Casino weather update. Sunny this afternoon along with calm wind. Expect a high near 82 in the Roundup City. It will be 84 in Hermiston and in Walla Walla. Tonight, increasing clouds with light and variable wind. Expect a low around 48. And tomorrow, mostly cloudy and breezy. Winds could gust as high as 18 miles per hour. Expect a high near 80. Download the Elkhorn mobile app at elkhornmediagroup.com.
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10: The major averages ending in the green, boosted by the AI boom, the Dow closing up 229 points, S&P rising 10 points, and NASDAQ gaining 7 points. The Dow winner, Cisco Systems, Caterpillar Inc., and IBM. The Dow decliners, Nike, Salesforce, and Microsoft. Shares of Hewlett-Packard Enterprise soaring after that company reported a profit for the latest quarter that blew past expectations. It's crediting demand from customers building their AI capabilities. Marvell Technology also rallying after NVIDIA CEO said the chipmaker could become the next trillion-dollar company. And the sign the job market was more resilient than expected this spring, the job openings and labor turnover report found 7.61 million job openings on the last business day of April, the most openings in about 2 years. That is your Fox Business Report. I'm Angelo Bavaro, invested in you.
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14: Welcome back to the Lars Larson Show. Well, six major states are having primary elections today. It's going to be a big one when we see the results finally. So I thought in anticipation of that result, I wanted to talk to our friend John Tillman, who's a political strategist, CEO of the Hall of Giants, and author of The Political Vice. John, welcome back to the program.
15: Great to be with you, Lars. Thanks for having me. What a big day for Democrats in particular, amusingly.
14: Well, and in fact, one of the things I'm anticipating is I'm watching California from a distance. I lived there as a little kid for a couple of years. But other than that, I have no real connection to California. But if you look at what's going on, is it possible we're going to end up with, in the governor's race, two Democrats running in the November general? Or are we likely to get a Democrat and a Republican, or maybe even, I kind of doubt it's going to be Bianco and Hilton as the two, you know, the two candidates. But what are we looking at there, first of all?
15: Well, if it was the two Republicans, Steve Hilton and Bianco, that finished 1 and 2 and thus went on to the runoff, or went on to the general election. Just for, so your listeners know, the way it's a jungle primary, top two move on regardless of party affiliation. So as you've pointed out rightly, it could be two Democrats, two Republicans, or it could be split. And the Democrats did this because they thought it gave them an advantage. But their incompetence in governance, both at the state level and, of course, in L.A., has now made it possible for a Republican, Steve Hilton, to possibly slip in there. And Bianco even has a chance. And, of course, the polling on these races is very tough because it's very small turnout relative to the general election turnout. And these elections are all about who turns out. And it's entirely possible. I think we could see some surprises in L.A.
14: Well, in fact, why don't we talk about the L.A. mayor's race? Because that one really has me fascinated, because you've got a guy who had his house burned down in the Palisades fire, and he apparently took that as the incentive to jump in, and L.A. could end up with its first Republican mayor eventually.
15: Yeah, that would be amazing. There's three candidates. Yeah, there's three candidates, the incumbent Karen Bass, former congressman, former communist, or perhaps a current communist, but spent her, you know, she's been criticizing Spencer Pratt for having been a 20-year-old reality TV star and thus unqualified. And he's got a great comeback, which is, yeah, that's what I was doing when I was young and dumb at 20. You were training to be a communist agitator and revolutionary in Cuba, of all places. So I think he wins on that one. And it's been so fun watching Spencer's team and the people associated with him just hammering with these viral ads that I'm sure many of your listeners have seen, and the other two candidates just have nothing to come back with. It's really extraordinary. And it shows you that maybe, you know, we've been wondering, when do the Democrats start wising up and voting for common sense governance? Apparently it's when there's poop on the streets and people are shooting up dogs to test their fentanyl before they take it themselves, which Spencer Pratt has been pointing out very ably.
14: Well, and in fact, I love those ads, because I know that they're using a lot of AI to create these things very quickly, but they're very much on point. They're kind of snarky. I'm going to vote for Karen Bass because I like to be able to step on needles when I go to the beach, or I don't care whether or not I keep my job or whether my house burns down or not. I mean, they're very clever, and they go viral almost immediately, and they can't cost an awful lot to put together, do they?
15: No, they don't. And one of the things he's covering a lot of bases with those ads. He's covering a concept in politics when you're trying to win over the other team's voters who are kind of on the edge, is called permission based marketing. And what that means is you have to give permission to this person who normally votes for the other team to actually consider voting for the opposition. And they've done a really, really good job with those ads where they show suburban moms and dads and they're kind of all sheepishly, secretly going, I'm going to vote for Spencer. And then they self-confess to each other. And it's like they all found each other at a bordello. You know, oh my God, what are you doing in the bordello? Well, what are you doing in the bordello? Well, we're all here to vote for Spencer Pratt. It's hilarious and really well done.
14: Well, in fact, some of that same phenomena happened during Trump's first and second and third runs, didn't it? Where there were people who were backing Trump, but they didn't want to say it out loud because they were afraid of how their friends might react. And then it turned out some of their friends were voting for Trump as well.
15: It's hilarious to say that. I live in a primarily, about at the time, 2016, probably 65% Republican, and I'm fairly well known in my very tiny town of 500 people. And I had my Trump signs out in 2016. And then when the Billy Bush thing happened, I was like, oh, my God, this is right. Do I have the courage to keep those signs out? And I'm like, I'm going to keep those signs out because it was, you know, BS the way the whole thing played out. And I found a lot of people really did not care for me voting for Trump. And they told me good and hard. But what was fun after the election, Lars, is all the people that came up to me, you know, I got to tell you, I voted for Trump, too. But they wouldn't tell me that until he won.
14: Hey, let's talk about the other states. Iowa, Montana, New Jersey, New Mexico, and South Dakota. Any of those that stand out in particular for you?
15: I think what's really going to be interesting is whether Fenstra, who is Trump's pick in Iowa, becomes the Republican nominee against, I think it's Land, who's the state comptroller for the Democrats, who's running unopposed, to replace the two-term Kim Reynolds, who's chosen not to run for a third term. And I've gotten to know Governor Reynolds. She's been an extraordinarily successful governor, has really taken Iowa, which had been a swing state 10 or 15 years ago, into a solid red state. And the Democrats feel very optimistic they can be competitive there. I am skeptical of that. But off-year elections are always more competitive for the party out of the presidential power. So we'll see how that one goes. That's going to be particularly interesting. I think another interesting race is the 7th congressional district, where Thomas Keene is the Republican holding that. And he's been ill and has missed a lot of votes, and the Democrats feel they've got a competitive chance there, although he's been very successful at managing the nature of New Jersey politics. I think that's a very interesting race. And then there's the primary for governor in South Dakota to see who goes there. I think it'll be interesting. And then Steve Daines has chosen not to run for reelection in the Senate in Montana, so you're going to have an open seat up there. And even though Montana is one of the most red states presidentially, it isn't all that long ago they had John Tester as a U.S. senator. So a lot of people think that could be a competitive race in the fall.
14: I mean, anybody who's hoping for a big blue wave this November, are they still thinking that's even a possibility? Because I know that, you know, the Democrats have been campaigning on, we hate Trump. We hate him over, you know, we don't have anything better to suggest, but we hate Trump enough, so vote for us. And that was somehow going to produce a gigantic wave for them. That's not going to happen, is it?
15: I don't think it's going to happen. I think the idea of the blue, you know, traditionally you have the party out of power wins big, but there are some exceptions to that. And one of the exceptions, ironically, was actually 2018, Trump's first term. People forget that the Republicans gained seats in the Senate and gained governorships. So they did very well in the statewide races, and they narrowly lost control of the House to the Democrats, in part because of the aforementioned California, and they kept voting or counting rather ballots until they got enough ballots to move races that had been Republican on the night of the election, and then they flipped several of those races over many weeks later into Democrat wins, and so they ended up with a narrow victory. I'm not implying, Lars, there might have been cheating going on in California, but it is sort of ridiculous when it takes weeks to count all the ballots.
14: Yeah, it's absolutely.
15: That is what number you need before you can actually put them all in there.
14: If you win big, they can't cheat. That's John Tillman. John is the author, most recently, of The Political Vice. He's CEO of Hall of Giants and a political strategist. John, it's always a pleasure to have you on the show. Back in a moment. 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
14: 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I want to mention this. There was a very crazy decision by a U.S. federal judge that had specifically to do with the state of Oregon. Now, a federal judge has just effectively ordered, the early release of people charged with rape and murder from a mental hospital. Who is keeping Oregon safe? And I hope that this is one of the issues that Christine Drazen uses in her run against Tina Kotek. Consider that some of this has to do with the fact that several years ago, the state of Oregon decided to dramatically downsize the amount of room that it had at the crazy place, at the mental hospital. And they went from several thousand beds that they could have used for people just like what the ones I'm about to describe, and they went down to about 600 of them. So yesterday afternoon, a federal judge, and she is one of the worst federal judges out there, she granted a Disability Rights Oregon, that's a private organization, their motion in court to exclude criminally charged individuals from the Oregon State Hospital. It's in the middle of a case called the Mink-Bowman case that would force the early release of mentally unstable individuals who are charged with, not convicted of, but charged with serious Measure 11 crimes like rape, murder, kidnap, assault, and robbery. Now, what have they said? County Commissioner Kevin Cameron says, during the past few years, these federal judge decisions continue to erode public safety in our community and deny treatment to mental health patients. Releasing these individuals before they are stabilizing is not going to benefit them. It is certainly not going to benefit the community. The new order allows dangerous individuals charged with serious crimes to walk free from the Oregon State Hospital without first being stabilized or being held for prosecution. The state of Oregon chose not to oppose the motion. Now, understand what's going on there. You've got a private group called DRO, Disability Rights Oregon. They go to court. They say to the judge, we think you should cut all of these people loose from the Oregon State Hospital. Think the loony bin. And the state of Oregon, under Tina Kotek, and under the Attorney General, Dan Rayfield, have decided we're not going to oppose that motion. We want these people to be released. It's crazy. The new order allows them to walk free. The state of Oregon chose not to oppose the motion, and the federal judge refused to even consider any dissenting perspectives when it denied Marion County's request to file a brief response. That's why I'm quoting Marion County Commissioner Kevin Cameron. So the new order overrides the state legislature. It overrides state judges as well. So they're effectively saying it is not your state representatives who are making the decision. It is not the elected governor. It's not even the attorney general. It's certainly not the Marion County District Attorney. It is a single federal judge. Now, here's what Marion County Commissioner Daniel Bethel, and you've heard her on the show before, forcing early release of mentally unstable individuals charged with rape and murder is an extremely shocking blow to public safety in our community. The root cause of this problem is the governor's inexcusable, years-long refusal to fully staff needed mental health treatment beds. Now, Oregon's had a problem with this for a good long time. There are facilities that have been built, and they are not in operation. They could be put in operation. It would take the governor to actually do that. She is the head of the executive branch. Now, all Measure 11 crimes are now going to face earlier release from the Oregon State Hospital before mental health stabilization due to a new limitation on what they call the safety valve for serious crimes. Now, what do those crimes include? It's a mind blower. Assault 1 and 2, kidnapping 1 and 2, manslaughter 1 and 2, murder, rape 1 and 2, robbery 1 and 2, sexual assault 1, unlawful sexual penetration, and even sodomy, 1 or 2. So in other words, a state where they have already deliberately downsized the police forces in the major cities like Portland, and they've said, we don't need cops. Portland is, for the size city that Portland is, it needs about 2.4 cops for every 1,000 residents in the city. What does it actually have? It has one half of that. So if you wonder why, if you live in Portland, I don't live in Portland, but if you call 911 in Portland and you wonder why it takes a long time to get the cops to show up at a scene where something serious has gone down, it's because the city has half the number of cops that a city of the size of Portland would ordinarily have, about 2.4 per 1,000 residents of the city. And Portland has about 1.2 per 1,000 residents. That's a tremendous under-policing of the city. And then add to that the fact that, for a time, Multnomah County, the county that is, for the most part, you know, Portland and surrounding cities, outside of the city limits of Portland, but inside of Multnomah County, that county had a district attorney who kept turning criminals loose. He would give them almost no charges at all. In many cases, he simply dismissed the cases against them. And the end result was you had an awful lot of criminals who got the message, we're not going to prosecute you for these kind of criminal acts. And then you have an unwillingness to send people to prison. You have judges who are unwilling to send people to prison. And if you say, well, that's because we don't have enough space in the prisons. No, Oregon actually has prison space that it hasn't even bothered to open up or make available. So you don't arrest as many people because you don't have as many cops. You don't prosecute as many people because you don't have as much in the way of prosecutors. And then the judges are inclined to turn criminals loose, and the criminals get the message. They say, you're not taking any of this seriously, so I'm just going to go out and do it again. And you tell me, if they turn loose a bunch of mentally unstable rapists, murderers, and people who commit assault and robbery and that sort of thing, what do you think they're going to do? My prediction is that within a very short time after this order from a federal judge, a lot of those crazy criminals are going to be back on the streets. They're going to commit more crimes, and they know they have almost no chance of being arrested, almost no chance of being prosecuted. That is a very bad thing. Glad to get your calls at 866-439-5277. 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

0: The answer would be no.
1: House Democratic leader Hakeem Jeffries suggesting it's a political move, pointing to Pulte's past allegations against some Trump political opponents. He alleged mortgage fraud. The president says Pulte, though, has deep experience managing sensitive matters at Fannie Mae and Freddie Mac. Outgoing DNI Tulsi Gabbard announced her resignation last month. A permanent replacement would need Senate confirmation. 3 hours left to vote in California, where more than 60 people are running for governor, including Trump-backed Republican Steve Hilton, who tells Fox Business,
2: "We've got the chance to seriously change California, to get us off the track of this insane policy agenda we've had now for 16 years of the Democrats running everything."
1: Democratic Governor Gavin Newsom is term limited, but the state is still considered a Democrat stronghold. The top two candidates today move on to November. To win re-election as L.A. mayor, Democrat Karen Bass has to fend off 13 challengers, including Republican and former reality TV star Spencer Pratt.
3: "It's not just that he has no experience in city government. I don't know that he's ever held a job in his life other than to be a reality TV star."
1: Pratt, one of thousands who lost homes in wildfires last year, is focused on complaints about a slow rebuilding process and other persistent issues, from taxes to homelessness. Five more states also holding primaries today: Iowa, New Jersey, New Mexico, Montana, and South Dakota. New highs again on Wall Street. The Dow up 228, topping 51,300. The S&P and the NASDAQ also with a record close. I'm Lisa Brady, Fox News.
4: I'm Dan Tessman. 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Sunny this afternoon along with calm wind. Expect a high near 82 in the Roundup City. It will be 84 in Hermiston and in Walla Walla. Tonight, increasing clouds with light and variable wind. Expect a low around 48. And tomorrow, mostly cloudy and breezy. Winds could gust as high as 18 miles per hour. Expect a high near 80. 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
13: Welcome back to the Lars Larson Show. Well, Oregon just handed a $1 billion bill to the taxpayers for a basketball arena that they didn't ask for. Should you be picking up the tab for a billionaire's renovation on the Moda Center to keep the Portland Trailblazers in Portland? I'm not against having the team stay here. What I'm against is having a billionaire buy a sports team. He's not planning to lose any money on this deal. And then having him turn to the taxpayers of Oregon, who apparently oppose public funding for the Moda Center by a huge percentage, more than 2-1, and saying, "You folks pay the cost, I'll make the money." And this is a billionaire doing this. I thought we'd ask Jeff Krupp about that. Former state representative, fifth-generation Oregon farmer from Halsey, Oregon, and an occasional Elvis impersonator. Jeff, welcome back.
14: Thank you, Lars. Thank you very much.
13: Now, tell me this. Why in the world are we seeing even some Republicans vote for this idea when the Oregon Capital Watch poll shows 69% of the voters oppose public funding for the Moda Center?
14: Great question, and I think that they simply acted out of political expediency rather than principle. The principle ought to be pretty simple. Paul Allen used to own the Blazers. He built the Moda Center and gave it to the city of Portland, spent his own money and built it. The principle is simple, is that if the taxpayers are going to be required to foot the bill for renovating. And by the way, nobody

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1: In the early 1900s, wheat farmers used up to 40 mules to pull combines through the hills of wheat country. Umatilla Historical Society is here to present the 22nd annual Old Iron Show. Experience the sights, the sounds, and the mechanical marvels which led those mules out of the fields for the last time. Tractors, engines, cars, trucks, horse-drawn and hand-powered machinery will be on display at the free show. 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
2: Fox News, I'm Tom Graham. Primary voting underway in six states today, including California. Fox's Matt Finn is in Los Angeles.
3: Here in California, voters will decide who's going to replace termed out Governor Gavin Newsom and, of course, the next mayor in L.A., the current mayor, Democrat Karen Bass, fighting to keep her job.
2: She's facing challenges from L.A. City Council member Nathia Raman and reality TV star Spencer Pratt. Primaries also underway in Iowa, Montana, New Jersey, South Dakota, and New Mexico. President Trump accepting an invitation to a rescheduled White House Correspondents Association dinner.
4: A rescheduled WHCA dinner is set for July 24th, nearly 3 months after the annual event was abruptly ended by a shooting at a Secret Service checkpoint inside the Washington Hilton Hotel.
2: Fox's Jared Halpern, America is listening to Fox News.
5: I'm Dan Tessman. 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Sunny this afternoon along with calm wind. Expect a high near 82 in the Roundup City. It will be 84 in Hermiston and in Walla Walla. Tonight, increasing clouds with light and variable wind. Expect a low around 48. And tomorrow, mostly cloudy and breezy. Winds could gust as high as 18 miles per hour. Expect a high near 80. 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
13: Lars reads every email. 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
14: Welcome back to the program. So we're watching closely. The U.S. Supreme Court yesterday marked the home stretch for the 2025-26 Supreme Court term. So what three remaining docket cases should Americans be watching for very closely? I know my favorite one is birthright citizenship, but maybe Michael O'Neill has a different opinion. Michael is Vice President for Legal Affairs at Landmark Legal Foundation. Michael, welcome back.
15: Good to be with you, Lars. How are you today?
14: I'm doing very well today. I'll be doing even better if the U.S. Supreme Court does something that I'm told is unlikely, but I think they will. I think they'll come out and say, yep, we misinterpreted birthright citizenship for the better part of a century, and now we're going to set that straight. Am I likely to be proved right on that one?
15: No, unfortunately, you're not. I would like to agree.
14: You're crushing
15: with you.
14: Michael.
15: Let me tell you, I agree with you in principle. I agree with you in principle. I think that the original meaning of the meaning of the birthright citizenship clause, the subject to the jurisdiction therein, was never ever intended to apply to children of illegal aliens, of people who have no allegiance, no permanent allegiance to the United States of America. I think that the interpretation that was proffered by the Trump administration is entirely consistent with that of the ratifiers, and in a perfect world, that would happen. I think the court could do one of two things. Number one, they could rule on the constitutionality of the citizenship clause of the 14th Amendment and determine from a constitutional perspective whether there is automatic birthright citizenship by simple presence, territorial presence. So they could engage in a constitutional interpretation. They could also do a less, and I kind of always interpreted this as a less damaging ruling. If they're going to rule against, and this is assuming they're going to rule against the Trump administration, the less damaging route they could take would be simply to conclude that the executive order conflicts with an existing federal statute, and the executive order is therefore illegal, and declined to actually get into the constitutional analysis. So what would that do? Well, that would preserve a political solution to a lot of the problems that we've been presented with automatic birthright citizenship. Specifically, we're talking about this birth tourism kind of phenomenon that we've seen with the Chinese billionaires. And Congress, in other words, that avenue would be preserved for Congress to pass a law prohibiting birth tourism, for example. Now, again, getting Congress to do something, that's an entirely different matter, but I don't think the court would concern itself with this. But, Lars, I really wish you were right. I wish I could be a little more optimistic about it, but I just don't think it's going to happen. In my best-case scenario is they just rule on the legality of the executive order rather than the constitutionality.
14: Okay, before we go on to the other two cases, though, Michael, sure. Can I tell you what really peeves me about this? You got people like John Roberts, who I'm not that crazy about. He's done one or two things right, but a lot of things he's gotten wrong as Chief Justice. Mm-hmm. And he said, if I'm quoting him correctly, that his job was to call balls and strikes.
15: Right, so if you're
14: the umpire in a game, and the team that really is the better team is going to lose if you call it one way, but they're going to win if they call it the other way, and you say, well, you know, they really didn't get the call in this case, but if I call it against them, then the wrong team will win. So I'm going to make the call based on what is the right thing to do instead of just calling it based on the rules, which is what Roberts himself said was his job and the job of the other nine or other eight justices, isn't it?
15: Yeah, I think what they're going to do, I think they're going to say that if you want to interpret the Constitution this way, that you can't do it by executive order, that the best avenue for doing this is via statute. So, again, is that it's just beyond the purview of the President of the United States to issue such a far-reaching interpretation and impactful interpretation via an executive order. It needs to be done via a legislative body. So the way to get the court, the avenue by which, you know, prohibiting automatic birthright citizenship by simple nature of your territorial presence, the avenue to get that through, or the vehicle to do that, would be a statute, a law passed by Congress rather than an executive order. And I think that's going to be most likely to hold up a John Roberts or a Brett Kavanaugh or an Amy Coney Barrett. Again, I think I'm with you. I understand the importance of this executive order. I understand that there's not only, you know, it's almost a national security issue, and that argument is proper a little bit too.
14: You realize that if it goes the way you think it's going to go, we could, in the next, I don't know, 20 or 30 years, end up with somebody running for president of the United States who will say, I am a natural-born citizen, and they will be the son or daughter of an illegal alien. And you'll say, but under the interpretation the U.S. Supreme Court left in place, you are, in fact, a birthright citizen, so you can't, or you're a birthright citizen and a natural-born citizen born on American soil, and you'll be able to run for president of the United States, right?
15: I mean, certainly. But I mean, that's also been the case right now. That somebody could have run for president in 2012, 2016, 2020 and do it. So, I'm not disagreeing with you. I'm just quibbling. I'm just kind of like discussing that. So, but yeah, I wish maybe I'm wrong. I might be wrong. So, they might cobble together a plurality that interprets it that this is consistent with his national security powers, that he's operating at the height of his powers under Article 2. And this is a national security issue, and he has a wide leeway to make these kinds of decisions to protect the security interests of the United States. That's an alternative theory that could be that the court could glom on to supporting the executive order.
14: While we got time, Michael, what are the other two big ones we should be watching for in the next couple of weeks?
15: Yeah, briefly, Watson versus RNC. This is a good one. This is one I think that we're going to say, you know, you're saying John Roberts' frustration with that. In the election law cases, Louisiana versus Kelly, I think you can count on him. Watson versus RNC, this is a case that says that states can no longer accept ballots, mail ballots, post-election day. I think there's going to be limited exceptions for military ballots, for example. But the example that in this case, we're talking about Washington State, which allows the receipt of mail-in ballots 21 days after election day. Think of all the it's absurd on its face, right? That they can continue to cobble together ballots. What are we going to see out of California earlier? I think you already heard people, election officials in California, saying it might be weeks before we can tell you the results of the gubernatorial primary or the mayoral race in Los Angeles. What does that mean? That means that they're going to cobble together ballots to get the result.
14: The result the Democrats won. Yeah.
15: Yeah. So this will be. This is going to be. I'm reasonably confident that we're going to get a good win for conservative and those who believe in election integrity. And the court's going to simply say yes. Election day means ballots have to be received by election day, with limited circumstances for those
14: for military ballots. Yeah, that's
15: exactly
14: fair.
15: Which I think everybody agrees on, right? So that's 100%. And then the third case is Trump versus Slaughter. This is an important executive power case. This is overturning the Humphreys executor decision. This is another case that most likely is going to go in favor of Donald Trump. And the president's going to be very angry with the executive order, birthright citizenship, but he's going to be very happy with when the court recognizes that he has executive power to terminate those heads of those quasi-independent agencies who are not on board with his agenda. Remember, the executive power in our constitutional structure is vested with the President of the United States, not with Congress. And Congress can't insulate those heads of those quasi-independent agencies from termination via statute. So,
14: absolutely. That is Michael O'Neill, who serves with the Landmark Legal Foundation as its Vice President of Legal Affairs. Michael, thanks so much for the time. Back in a moment. I'll get to your phone calls next.

0: 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Also happening tonight, it's the home opener for the Walla Walla Suites. They'll be taking on the Corvallis Knights at Burleski Stadium. And race fans, make sure you've got plans this weekend to head to Tri-City Raceway as the Arca Menard Series will be in town for the Greg Biffle Memorial Race on Saturday.
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12: Welcome back to the Lars Larson Show. I got an email from Lorna. I don't think I've ever heard from Lorna before, but she writes, Lars, June is National Accordion Month. An instrument that never plays has been completely downplayed and overshadowed by Pride Month. I choose the polka over Polk Street, one and a two and a three. Thank you very much, Lorna. That was a pretty good take on that. And then this. Lars, what's the revenue side of the Moda Center where the Trailblazers play? Who gets the proceeds from use of the arena? The city or the state? Do we know how much? The Portland Fire and others use the arena. I can tell you, Steve, it is a money loser all day long. And now the city of Portland owns it because idiot trust fund kid Ted Wheeler decided to buy it for a dollar. And then this one, Russell writes in, Lars, silly to pay taxes for the Moda Center renovations. They are a business. My business could use a few renovations. Maybe the city or state could give me about $135,000. You know, the fact is, it's ridiculous. I've been in Portland for 9 years. The city has great potential to be amazing. It is right now a dump. Now to your calls at 866-HEY-LARS. That's 866-439-5277. Send your emails to talk@LarsLarson.com. David, welcome to the program. Thanks for listening on the Radio Northwest Network and KPNW. What's on your mind?
13: I just had to add to something about the disadvantaged people in the Salem consortium, whatever you want to call it, hospital.
12: Talking about the mentally ill rapists and murderers? I guess that's a correct disadvantage to be a murderer. Yeah, kind of a disadvantage.
13: I had to get something through. But my wife in 1983 and 84 in high school, they had a disadvantaged people learning center. And after that, after we got married, she went out onto the streets to get a job, and it went into that kind of environment. And she almost got her right arm pulled out of her socket, because that was the years that the state of Salem said, put them all out there and make them able to ride the bus. And she got...
12: Are you talking? You're saying allow mentally ill people to ride the bus? Is that what you're saying?
13: The teaching of mental people to ride the bus.
12: Okay.
13: Yes.
12: Well,
13: and it didn't work out so well, but because they closed that hospital, and so now what we're dealing with now is the overflow of they're not letting them in anymore.
12: Yeah, because a federal judge has ordered the state of Oregon to release these people who haven't even been stabilized mentally yet. And they are people who are, in this case, people who are guilty of murder, rape, robbery, assault, and those kinds of crimes. And I don't know that compares.
13: It's not like that when they let them out, they've got some kind of a tattoo on their face that this person is very volatile. How are we going to know that?
12: You're not. You're going to know that when the person actually goes out and hurts somebody else.
13: Exactly. And that's what happened to my wife. She was a caregiver when they just dumped him out on the street. And it was whoever, wherever we can put them. It was one of those situations.
12: Yeah. And it's a terrible situation to put people in who have mental illness. But if they are criminally mentally ill, if they're rapists and murderers and people who assault other people, and you're going to turn those people loose on the streets, You can only imagine what the predictable outcome of that is going to be. I appreciate the call. 866-439-5277. And as always, naysayers go to the head of the line. Kat writes in about the Moda Center. Lars, why doesn't Portland just sell the center to the new owner of the Blazers for a dollar? It was sold for that way, and that way Portland can start collecting property taxes on it again, and the Blazers can pay for any repairs and renovations. Do you know why, Kat, they won't be able to do that? Because Tom Dundon is not as stupid as Ted Wheeler. Ted Wheeler was dumb enough to take on board a basically an obligation for the people of the city of Portland. He agreed to buy Moda Center for a dollar, and the end result of that is that they immediately did not have to pay property taxes on it. The minute it was owned by the city of Portland, no more property taxes are owed, and it became incumbent on the city of Portland to do the renovation. And the owner of the Blazers, now that they are separated from the Moda Center, when they were both owned by the estate of Paul Allen, you could have said, anybody who wants to buy the team, you get the Moda Center along with it. You can't buy the team without the Moda Center. If they'd gone to the city of Portland at that point and said, hey, we're thinking of buying the team and the Moda Center, would you mind paying for the renovation? I really look forward to the day that we get Ted Wheeler back on this show. He has been on this show before. He left the mayor's office in Portland. As near as I can tell, he's still the rich kid that he was because his granddad was actually very good as a logger and made a lot of money. So Ted Wheeler grew up as a rich trust fund kid. And as a result, he doesn't seem to give a damn about anybody else's money except his own. So he takes on these kinds of obligations and says, sure, we'll let the taxpayers do all this. I have no problem with offering it up to Tom Dundon, but at this point, Dundon would have to be a dum-dum to actually take that kind of deal, to say, I'm going to take ownership of the building, and then it's on me to fix it up. But the fact is, I think people should remember, I know there are a lot of people who say, we want the Blazers to stay. I'm fine with that. If you can get the Blazers to stay, if it's going to cost the taxpayers on the order of $1 billion over the years to pay off the renovation of Moda, and not only that, but 25 years from now, when the renovations are 25 years old or so, the way the current building is 25 or 30 years old, whoever owns the team at that point is going to come right back to the city of Portland and say, do you want to fix it up again for us? And if the city says, I'm not sure we do, then the owner of the team can say, well, you have a choice. Fix the Moda Center up, or I'm going to move the team somewhere else. In other words, once Ted Wheeler hung that obligation around the neck of the taxpayers, they are on the hook forever. And that means Tom Dundon can always say, I'm only going to stay as long as you keep the Moda in good shape and you don't charge me any property taxes and you give me all the revenues and the parking and all the rest of that. It is a stinking bad deal for the taxpayers, but a very good deal for billionaire Tom Dundon. 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

0: after revealing her husband has cancer. Lawmakers, including some Republicans like Senator John Cornyn of Texas, are questioning Pulte's qualifications, including its lack of national security experience. President Trump says Pulte will remain director of the Housing Finance Agency while holding down the acting DNI job. A permanent replacement for Gabbard requires Senate approval. There were more job openings than expected in late April.
1: The job openings and labor turnover report found 7.61 million job openings on the last business day of April. It's a sign of resilience in the job market, though the Labor Department says hires and total separations both decreased. Job openings increased in professional and business services, but decreased in finance and insurance. The number and rate of layoffs and discharges was little changed. Also, the number of job openings for March was revised up by 21,000 to 6.9 million. The monthly employment report for May is released on Friday.
0: Fox's Jenny Casola. I'm Lisa Lucera. This is Fox News.
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6: Great radio stations across the land, along with Sam and Polo. It is the Joe Pags Show. Glad to have you along for the ride. Thanks. Appreciate you stopping by. There's a lot going on. Allie Bradley will be on, the senior immigration correspondent for News Nation. Going to break down exactly the differences between Biden and Trump. We start out with the discovery of a tunnel, a 55-foot-long tunnel, I guess, or 55-foot-deep tunnel. It's a lot longer than 55 feet long. Going from Tijuana, Mexico, into San Diego. And I guess $45 million worth of cocaine was discovered. $45 million. We're going to talk about that. Is Trinity Aragua and MS-13, are they still here? Why is Del Rio, Texas, such a hot spot for people coming across? It still is now. Although we're told by the administration no illegal aliens are being let loose into our communities, and I believe that to be true, but how do they come up with those numbers? I'm going to break all that down and then some with Allie. A lot of good stuff going on there. And we wanted to get whether it's been a while. She also has some insight into Delaney Hall as she compares it to what she faced outside the ICE facility in Minneapolis, Minnesota. I'm going to give you a little bit of Graham Plattner. Graham Plattner is a guy who's got, or he did, I guess he removed it or something, had a Nazi tattoo on his chest. He's a left-wing nutjob who thinks he can win the senatorial seat in Maine. He's just a bad guy. I guess there's all sorts of information coming out about texting or sexting or something like that. I don't know. And then I'm going to give you a little James Tallarico, too, because as we go forward in this country toward the midterm elections where people like Plattner can actually win, and Tallarico can actually win, it's important for me, in my opinion, and because my opinion matters on my show. You know, Sam, they named it after me, which is weird.
7: It is the Joe Pags Show, yes.
6: Right, so my opinion's a little bit important. I'm going to make sure that you are well up to speed and have all the knowledge you need on people like Graham Plattner and James Tallarico. Tallarico's a fake Christian. What he's saying is disgusting and weird. And anybody who's a Christian who follows this guy or thinks that he's telling the truth, I want you to really pay attention to what he's saying. In fact, just yesterday, he was on two separate television interviews. And in the interviews, he repeated the same memorized lines. He said the same exact thing. It was so weird. It was like Kamala Harris on the campaign trail going from one city in the Midwest to another city in the Midwest saying exactly the same thing.

0: Monday. Our union has never been broken and never will be. Our players have what they have, including being the only sport that doesn't have this ultimate restriction, the salary cap, because our players have always been the most unified, and that's going to continue. The NBA has had a salary cap since the 1984-85 season. The NFL.
1: Fox's Jared Max. I'm Lee Silasera. 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
6: Great radio stations everywhere, along with Sam and Polo. It is the Joe Pags Show. Thanks a lot for stopping by. Lots going on. Allie Bradley, of course, the senior immigration correspondent from News Nation. She was on the scene live in Minneapolis when, in the freezing cold, it was like 30 below with a wind chill or something. You had a bunch of agitators like from Portland, Oregon, showing up and starting trouble outside the ICE facility there. We talk about Delaney Hall, certainly. We do that later. But we start out by what's going on with immigration now, what's literally happening at the border. She was sitting in a car at the border as I did this interview, so you're going to want to make sure you check that out. I did tease Dr. Ben Carson earlier, some audio issues with that. We're going to try to work on it and see if we can't hear that tomorrow or the next day. But always great to spend some time with Dr. Ben Carson. Go to bencarson250.com to get his latest book. We'll have Allie Bradley, both parts, part one this hour, part two next hour, to talk about what's happening at the border. Senator, now DHS Secretary Mark Wayne Mullen, was in front of the Senate today. And I don't have the actual audio. Sam, do we know what Patty Murray said to him? Because he comes out in his first soundbite saying, like he takes offense to what she has to say. And he lays out exactly what DHS is doing and how hard they're working. Murray says something, obviously, that, well, it tweaks him because she's suggesting that ICE, DHS, CBP, everybody somehow breaking the law. They're breaking the law. And he's like, we're just enforcing the laws that are on the books. What are you talking about? Now, remember, he was a senator very recently. He had to work with this idiot, Murray. But what she says clearly is something to the effect of, you're breaking the law. So before he goes off into his opening statement, he wants to make sure that he addresses what she says.
7: You know, I do have an opening statement here, but wow. Senator Murphy.
6: Murphy, not Murray. So is it not Patty Murray? Who is it? Who's Murphy? I think it's Chris Murphy, isn't it?
8: Yes.
6: Okay. All right, good.
7: The outlandish claims you made there is just flat wrong. You start saying we're breaking the law, and you really start looking at it, and we're enforcing the laws that Congress did pass. That's reckless. When you start saying it's unconstitutional, what's unconstitutional that we're doing? We swore to uphold the Constitution just like you swore to uphold the Constitution. For you to throw my 275,000 employees underneath DHS and with a broad stroke like that is reckless and irresponsible on your part. We're doing the job that Congress...
6: I mean, he just left off B word. You know, he just didn't say the B word. It's reckless and wrong on your part. Beep. You know what I'm saying? I think that's all he left off of there, because you know he wanted to say it, and I wish that he would have.
7: It's reckless and irresponsible on your part.
6: Beep.
7: We're doing the job that Congress gave us the authority to do. And our men and women out there every single day is enforcing the laws. If you don't like the laws, you can change them. We're not picking and choosing which laws we enforce. We're simply enforcing the law. Period. Full stop. When you throw out reckless terms And you